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1: And on the last business day of July, the number was fewer than expected. Hires and total separations from jobs both were little changed at 5.1 million. The Bureau of Labor Statistics says job openings increased for durable goods manufacturing. That's for making expensive things designed to last for years, though hires decreased in professional and business services. The number of job openings for June was revised down to 7.18 million.
2: Fox's Jenny Casola. The House has voted to censure North Carolina Republican Congressman Chuck Edwards after House Ethics Committee investigation found he engaged in persistent, unprofessional, and inappropriate conduct toward two young female staffers in his office. A censure registers the House's deep disapproval of a lawmaker's conduct. I'm Lee Silasera. This is Fox News.
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4: 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It is the future. They want a data center built. The president believes that's a good thing. We can't lose this race to China.
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7: Here's your first alert to more intense heat and humidity through Friday. Temperatures topping out in the low to mid-90s, but it's going to feel like 100 to even 105. Lows at night will be in the 70s. Rain chances are slim until we get to Saturday. Get the latest on this hot forecast anytime on the WVLT First Alert Weather app. I'm Chief Meteorologist Spencer Denton from the WVLT First Alert Weather Center.
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0: This young lady did nothing wrong in her life. 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
2: 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And so is the countdown. 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
4: 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Our number is 800-941. Sean, if you want to be a part of the program, I want to play the comments of the G20 of Scott Bessent talking about how the Treasury, other agencies are blocking every potential source of revenue that funds the IRGC and the Iranian regime. We know that the shortages of bare necessities are real, and we know, and we confirmed that the IRGC, even they are not getting paid in many, many cases. And they're on the verge of a collapse. And just to update you on what the president said earlier, the U.S., as we speak, striking Iranian targets near the Strait of Hormuz. The strikes are large, powerful retaliation for the Iranians' failed attempt at adding sea mines to the strait.

0: currently has no mines. They've been completely removed or detonated. And the Iranian shooting 8 missiles, all successfully knocked down by at our military base in Jordan. If the failed nation of Iran retaliates for this very justified attack, they will be hit again at a much harder and higher level. But it will not be the biggest attack of them all. That is waiting in the wings. And when it is over, there will be very little left of the Islamic Republic of Iran. You can't get any more clear than that. But this is, you know, this is clearly the strategy, in my humble opinion, is working. Here's Scott Bessent at the G20.
1: Treasury has mapped every node, every facilitator, and every network that Iran has used to smuggle oil and evade sanctions. Beginning today, the actions of Treasury and other agencies will tighten the noose and block every potential source of revenue that funds the IRGC and the evil Iranian regime. We are enforcing a zero leakage approach. There will be no minimal breathing space for the regime to rebuild its capacity to inflict terror against America and the world. The final refuge of this regime is a mistaken conclusion of nations that still finance the Iranian threat in the hopes of evading it.
0: All right, joining us now is former Speaker of the House Newt Gingrich. Now, we have put up on our website, Hannity.com, and we put up on social media 5 specific podcasts that Newt has laid out for Republicans to shock the world in just 63 days. And in this, you've got to remember the person we're dealing with here. Republicans lived in the wilderness. They were out of power. They did not control the House of Representatives for a whopping 40 consecutive years. It's hard to conceive of, but that was the case. They were the permanent minority. And so beginning with a series of lectures for candidates to prepare people to run for office on a specific agenda to help the country. It was called Renewing American Civilization, and that became the contract with America. And this became the second conservative wave and what would be 3 conservative waves that I've witnessed in my lifetime of conservatism being applied to our government with dramatic and impactful results. Reagan, longest period of peacetime economic growth in history up to that point, 21 million new jobs created. And it was done by dropping the top marginal rate from 70 to 28%. Contract with America, sure enough, Bill Clinton, Hillary Care fails, leads to the era of big government being over, the end of welfare as we know it. And together, Newt Gingrich and Bill Clinton negotiated 4 consecutive balanced budgets in a row. Our budget has never been balanced since. The third wave would be Donald Trump, the disruptor. But the conservative disruptor. And for those that say, well, historical trends say, you are right, that the party out of power in midterm elections, historically, with but 3 exceptions that I know of, have been able to pick up seats in midterm elections. What makes this year unpredictable and different, and why I say these are uncharted waters, the Democratic Party's never been as radical and as extreme and as liberal and socialist as they are now. And the American people, I do not believe, will go along with that. This agenda makes it very unpredictable. Mr. Speaker, great to have you back.
2: Well, it's good to be with you. Let me just say 2 things about your news report. One, Scott Bessent, who's probably the smartest guy in the administration other than the president, and the president have to be willing to apply these sanctions to the biggest Chinese institutions. If they do that, you will see the world change remarkably fast. 2, I listened to this, I watched this. As you know, I've been very supportive of the president. If he had 3 months ago said to the country, we will eventually break this rabid religious dictatorship that chants death to America, it may take a little while, but we will do it without using American ground troops. People today would be so relaxed, and they would understand that there is in the back of Trump's head a grand strategy. He has stuck to it, but the zigzags, the lack of communication, has really hurt our ability to rally the country, because the country is prepared to stay with him if, in the end, we're going to break the radical religious revolutionaries who want to literally destroy our country. Having said those two things, I'm delighted that once again you and I are in a partnership, and you've been so valuable, as you know, in inventing, for example, a drill baby drill, which came straight out of a dinner you and I had one time in 2008.
0: Drill here, drill now, pay less.
2: You got it, and that's how it started. And you did it, and we got 1,600,000 signatures, and here we are today, literally 18 years later, with the President of the United States still citing it. So it clearly became a cultural phenomenon. I did the five podcasts you described on how to win in 2026, which people can get on your website, or they can get by going to Gingrich360.net. And I did them for the same reason. It hit me that what we had done, which you were part of, again, you people need to realize, you were there. You saw it. What we did in the 90s is we laid out a real strategy. We preached that strategy. We taught candidates that strategy. We taught consultants that strategy. And lo and behold, for the first time in 40 years, we won a majority. And with your help, 2 years later, we won the first reelected majority since 1928. And that changed the whole balance of power in Washington and has been changed ever since. We have a chance, I believe, in the next 63 days to make clear the choice of the future, a future of big government socialism with totally failed policies, with a guaranteed drift towards dictatorship, with a guaranteed implementation of radical lifestyles, or continuing with President Trump and the effort to make America great again. So in a sense, this election is a choice between Mamdamaism and MAGA, and it's that simple. You want to make America great again? You have a team. You want to go towards a totally failed big government socialist model? Didn't work in Cuba, didn't work in Russia, isn't working in China, around the world. The history of socialism is a history of failure, and we have to win this argument.
0: Well, this is what's on the ballot in 63 days, and I'm not sure that every American understands how high the stakes are. I have to admit to a mistake on the air that I've made over the years, but it's what I believed at the time that, you know, I would say about certain elections, it's the most important in our lifetime. And I meant it then, but it turns out this is way more important, takes on way more significance than any other election that I've covered. I mean, you know, when you gave me, I was pretty much a kid, not a lot of experience. I had finished 2 years in Huntsville, Alabama in 1990 to 1992 as a local radio host. Then I moved to Atlanta, and that's where we both became friends. And eventually, 2 years later, I was emceeing your event the night that Republicans took power for the first time in 40 years. And if you would have told me then or at any other point in my career that we'd be debating issues like men playing women's sports and, you know, feminine hygiene products in grammar school boys' bathrooms and taxpayer-funded sex change operations for illegal immigrants and free college for illegal immigrants, which Tim Walz and Kamala Harris ran on, I wouldn't have believed it. But to put in writing, you know, now 250 elected DSA officials and 40 plus more on the ballot this year, and they want to eliminate the Senate, eliminate our ability to directly choose a president, pack the courts, amnesty for illegals, no borders, abolish ICE, defund the Department of War, end all deportations, eliminate cash bail, abolish prisons and police, public ownership of corporations, a wealth tax, and a Green New Deal, which is, oh, the government will provide you a government guaranteed job, salary, healthy food, daycare, date night, babysitting coverage, you know, healthcare, and I guess a pine box when you croak. I wouldn't have believed it, but here we are.
2: Look, I think if this is an election about the future and people take it seriously and they ask themselves, I'll give an example. Mamdani has this idea of a government-run grocery store. Now, you have Walmart, Kroger, you have Amazon, you have
0: Target.
2: Extraordinary Target. Go down the list. Is there anybody in America?
0: Costco, Sam's Club. I love all those stores, by the way. I don't know about you, but I love them.
2: Well, now think about it. Is there anybody in America who believes that a unionized New York City bureaucrat is going to run a more efficient, more effective store than Walmart? It's crazy. It's not.
0: Well, you know what the great irony, especially with groceries, is? You know what the average profit margin is in a grocery store? It's 2-3%, which means that the financial success of a grocery store comes from volume. You know, like when you go shopping at certain times and you have to wait in line for, 15 minutes, it's annoying as hell, but every aisle is packed with anything you could ever want or imagine. And yet the profit margin is not that large. It's rather small. It's rather insignificant. Mamdani on one store has already spent over $50+ billion, and it won't open until 2027. And it will never turn a profit. It'll just bleed money. And meanwhile, there are plenty of grocery stores and bodegas in New York that people can go to.
2: Look, they tried this in Kansas City. It lasted 2 years and it collapsed totally. But I'll give you a parallel. And we need to talk more about this. Communism failed so badly that when the leading defector who came to the UN defected and wrote a book about it, his book was, I think it's called Fleeing Moscow, as he drives in from the airport, he notices all these little bodegas sitting on the street, and they have fruit and vegetables and little boxes and no guards. And he says in the book, the minute I saw that they could actually have food out in the open with no guards, I knew I had been lied to my whole life. Now, Mamdani represents the lie. He wants us to pretend we're the Soviet Union, but somehow this time without the secret police, without the executions, without the purges. It's crazy. I mean, these people are so ignorant. I wrote a piece the other day suggesting we think of them as the Know-Nothing Party because they don't know anything and they believe a fantasy. You know, Humpty Dumpty said to Alice, the only question is, what do you want a word to mean? Are you the master or is the word the master? And if I decide a word means something different, and if I'm the master, the word means something different. That's Mamdani. He invents a fantasy world. All of these people invent fantasy worlds. And then
0: it's not Mamdani. It now dominates the Democratic Party. Quick break, right back. More with former Speaker of the House, Newt Gingrich. Remember, he says Republicans in 63 days can shock the world. Just go to Hannity.com. He's done a series of 5 specific podcasts on how to win. We all need to watch them. We'll continue with Newt on the other side.
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0: You know, we see what's happening across the globe right now. Tensions in the Middle East, international conflicts. 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

0: we continue with former Speaker of the House Newt Gingrich. 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But can I just ask this question? Because I'm listening very closely to you. All right, I'll tell you what, because my question, I want a long, extended answer from you. Can I hold you over for just a couple more minutes? Do you mind, or do you have the time even to do it?
1: I'm glad to do it, and Callista said I could do it, so I'll be happy to do it.
0: We have a long history of that, too, but that's a different story for a different day. 6 Hour, longtime partner on this program. And you've heard me talk about the 365. It's the number one selling concealed carry pistol in America today. It's my everyday carry. And more people carry firearms today. You need a personal safety protection plan for you and your family. And more people thinking about that, especially in light of rising crime and a movement that wants to defund the police. Anyway, 6 Hour, they have a 270-year history of precision craftsmanship, reliability. 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
2: This is Nnamdi Asamoah. I play football for the Philadelphia Eagles, but what I do off the field with United Way might be more important. I'm a volunteer tutor and mentor. Why? Because over 1 million kids a year drop out of school, and that's not okay. It takes 12 years to create a graduate, but it takes about the same time to create a dropout. And the difference between a child becoming one or the other could be me, or it could be you.
3: This is a Fox News alert. I'm Tom Graham. A Utah judge says there is enough evidence against Charlie Kirk's accused killer to move forward with a murder trial.
4: Before the court is state's motion to bind defendant Tyler James Robinson over in trial in district court on all 7 counts charged in the information. The charges include count 1, aggravated murder, a capital offense.
3: Judge Tony Graff went through the evidence against Tyler Robinson at length today. Relentless rains will continue falling overnight for millions in Texas and Louisiana. Tropical storm Edward making landfall this afternoon.
5: This is a tropical storm that has little beef behind it. The rain and the wind certainly has been very intense here in Port Arthur.
3: Fox Weather's Britta Merwin in Port Arthur. 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
6: Here's your first alert to more heat and humidity through Friday. Highs around 95. It will feel like 100 to 105. From the WVLT First Alert Weather Center, I'm Chief Meteorologist Spencer Denton.

0: Wednesday on The Phil Show, The Real Housewives of Newport. Plus, we've hidden Jimmy Dunn's toupee somewhere at the World's Fair Park. Find it, you get fair tickets. All right, all that was. We got Neil Denton digging into dirt on Wednesday. We started 8 on that. We started 6 for the show. 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

0: Driving the liberals nuts. 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
1: All right, 25 till the top of the hour. We'll get to the long-term consequences of this whole Lindsey Clancy debacle coming up in the next hour with Nancy Grace and Tiffany Smiley. 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
1: So we continue with former Speaker of the House, Newt Gingrich, and we're looking ahead 63 days from now. And we were talking about the failure, whatever name, form, manifestation, socialism, statism, communism, whatever ism you, name you want to call it, it's all the same. And it's been tried over and over again. And you get the same predictable results. And that is unfulfilled promises, more poverty for people than when they started. And at the end of the day, you have these, you've given all of the power to these power hungry and greedy politicians that you've empowered to steal other people's money and, quote, give it to you. And then you have to calculate at the end of this process, by empowering them, you give up your freedom in the name of false security. And, Mr. Speaker, so my question is, I understand the appeal. You know, everything's going to be taken care of. The stress of life will be eliminated in your life. They will take care. They'll even give you a babysitter for date night for you and your spouse. They'll give you child care as if government schools haven't failed your kids enough. We pay more per capita than any other industrialized country with the worst results. They'll guarantee your health care. A lot of good Obamacare has done. It's done so much damage. They will guarantee child care, daycare, whatever you need. They'll have a government guaranteed job, a guaranteed government salary, guaranteed government health care, guaranteed government retirement. The only thing they haven't focused on is a government guaranteed pine box for when you croak. But that is how it ends. And the appeal that I see in people is, well, all these people are rich. And I don't know why people hate rich people, because I never got a job from a poor person, even when I was a dishwasher, cook, and a bartender, or in construction. I've never hated people. I don't covet what they have in life. However, but there is an appeal to a certain amount of the population that all their stress in life will be removed. I think that's the appeal. Am I wrong?
3: No, I think part of it is that there are people who basically just want to believe in a fantasy. They want to believe that you can do nothing all week, graduate because you're a nice person, not get a job, and somebody will feed you. I mean, the number one challenge of the whole big government socialist model is that it just doesn't work. They talk about Medicare for all. Well, Medicare for all is a national health service. the British National Health Service is collapsing and has announced recently that up to 1,100 British males can, in fact, get a test for prostate cancer. 1,100 out of the whole country. That's all they can afford. So if you want to go to a decaying system where government bureaucrats make the decisions, where power is totally out of your hands, and where, as it fails, you just raise taxes higher. I mean, you watch what's happening in Great Britain. It's tragic. They're gradually destroying their own economy in the name of an ideology that simply doesn't work. And we have to win the argument that if you want a better future, then Donald Trump and the Republicans represent the values and the system that's going to make you wealthier, give you greater choices, help you live longer, and then can then fix the things that need to be fixed. The other side, the big government socialists, cannot promise a better future. They can lie about it, but they, when you start digging into it, they have no program, no mechanism that will get you to a better future. And you know how you can tell? Look at New York, look at Chicago, look at Los Angeles. Ask yourself, how come all those people are moving out? Why is it that California, Illinois, and New York are losing people? And the reason is because it's too expensive. It doesn't work. There, look what just happened on Times Square. There are too many criminals on the street. And the fact is that we really have an ideology on the left that's totally out of touch with reality. And we have to take it on that way. We have to be honest and direct and say, this, as the president said in the State of the Union, these people are crazy.
1: Well, that's what we're dealing with, and that's what's at stake. And, you know, I would only say to the Republicans that they better treat this, and conservatives and people that love this country. And maybe not every candidate is perfect. As a matter of fact, I can criticize many of them that are running as Republicans. And yes, sometimes it is a vote for the lesser of two evils. Sometimes it's you're not as enthusiastic about a candidate as you wish you were. But you better understand what the consequences are if the other team wins. And I say that specifically in the great Buckeye state of Ohio because, you know, the idea that Sherrod Brown is running a competitive race scares the daylights out of me. What is going on in Ohio?
3: Look, you use the key term. There are two teams. Well, whatever, for example, in Georgia, whatever John Ossoff says in Atlanta is a lie. Because when he gets to Washington, he's going to vote for the hard left. Whatever Sherrod Brown says in Cincinnati is a lie, because when he gets to Washington, he's going to vote for the hard left. Zell Miller wrote a book, a former Democratic governor and senator from Georgia, who wrote a book called A National Party No More. And his experience as a conservative in the Senate, serving in the Democratic caucus, was so disgusting. They were so dishonest. And by the way, this is not new. I just pulled up today Jean Kirkpatrick's brilliant speech in 1984. Now, think about this. 42 years ago, she gave a speech at the Republican National Convention, and she talked about the Blame America First Democrats. This thing goes back a long way. These people have been more and more anti-American, more and more anti-work, more and more anti-individual freedom, more and more for giant governments that don't succeed. And this long pattern has now reached fruition. And this is, I agree with what you said earlier. This may well be the biggest choice election since 1860. I mean, this is a moment.
1: See, there's an interesting parallel. Tell me if you agree with this. And I didn't mean to keep you this long. I hope I'm not taking away time from Calista and what you plan to do today.
3: She's taking away time. She just
1: My deepest apologies, and the usual deal stands. This is very, very critical. For example, there was a base that got energized for Republicans with the Tea Party in 2010, but the establishment Republicans went along with it and supported it and knew it was time for change. What I see and what I'm reading is, yes, you have this new radicalized base, but the Democratic establishment behind the scenes is disgusted by it, feels it's a dangerous movement. They just fear taking it on publicly, but Democratic donors, establishment donors, are not giving them money. So I'm not sure beyond the angry left-wing Mamdani, AOC, Bernie, Pocahontas, you know, base, I'm not sure how far this goes. I don't know if other Democrats are going to go along with it.
3: Well, I think they're on the edge of a civil war because the gap is so big. When you start going out, for example, the woman who won a seat in New York the other day, who said she doesn't worry about using a napkin. She just wipes her hands on the American flag. Well, even for most Democrats, that's such a disgusting comment that it makes you wonder how are they going to deal with her and give her a committee size position and treat her as a Democrat? And you can go through case after case like this. And I think the Tea Party movement was patriotic Americans. And that's why they picked the term Tea Party out of what happened in Boston Harbor in rebellion against the British. And so the Tea Party people were actually expressing their Americanism. This new movement is expressing its anti-Americanism. It wants, as you point out earlier, they want to abolish the Constitution. They want to abolish the Senate. They want to abolish the Supreme Court. You go down there, you know, they want to abolish ICE. They want to abolish the borders. They want to abolish the police. I mean, we just pulled together, and everybody can do this way. You can go online, Google Democratic Socialist Party of America, read their platform, and read the bottom, which says, if you're endorsed by us, you are committed to voting for 100% of these ideas. And you look at that stuff, and it's literally the march of the lunatics.
1: Well, I could tell you that's the best analysis and description of the moment that we're now living in. All right, quick break. Right back. More with former Speaker of the House, Newt Gingrich. The ramifications of the Lindsey Clancy defense long term and what it will mean moving forward for our criminal justice system. We'll get to that. Nancy Grace, Tiffany Smiley coming up. And your calls, 800-941-SHAWN is our number.
0: Breaks, you'll hear the inside story that no one else has. The behind-the-scenes chatter that the mainstream media doesn't even know about. 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

0: All right, our final moments with Newt Gingrich, who's agreed to be gracious with his time and stay with us. Again, I never thought when I started in radio a long, long time ago. Actually, I did my first radio show in 1987, Mr. Speaker. We have known each other since 1990. We go back a long ways with a lot of elections under our belt. Maybe one of the more exciting ones was when you became Speaker. But more importantly, the fact that something had happened where a Democratic White House and a Republican House, you guys and Senate resulted in, you know, good things for the country. It can happen again. It can't happen with this crowd. This crowd is just filled with radicalism and vitriol and hatred. All progress to this country, I predict, would come to a screeching halt if they get control of the House or the Senate. And that's why I think both races are critically, critically important. Mr. Speaker, it's always a pleasure to talk to you. The historical, you know, context in this is not lost on me. By the way, I don't know if you heard this, unearthed audio shows Abdul El-Sayed praising Canada over the U.S. as being better to achieve the American dream. If you want to achieve the American dream, well, let me play this before I let you go, considering I've already stole most of your time. It's worth playing.
1: Contrary to what we're taught, that we are the land of opportunity, where anyone with a dollar and a dream can make it. In fact, too few people have that first dollar. Economic data shows us that if you want to achieve the American dream, well, you should move to Canada, because it's twice as likely there. Here, where you start predicts where you end.
0: Wow. And last week we have him praising and how much he misses his community in his home country of Egypt, and then trashing America on the other end of it. You know, why this guy's even running, it makes one wonder.
2: Well, given that kind of comment, it shouldn't be that expensive for him to get a one-way ticket back to Egypt.
0: I'm willing to pay for it if he promises not to come back.
2: I don't want to deprive him of wherever he'll be happy, even if it's not in the United States.
0: If pursuit of happiness is everything for him, I'm okay with that. Because I would never want to deny people the happiness that they think they need to pursue in their life. Mr. Speaker, we appreciate it. By the way, Newt's 5 podcasts that we've been discussing, how Republicans can shock the world come this midterm election in just 63 days. You can listen to all of them, watch them all on Hannity.com. Mr. Speaker, thank you, sir. Appreciate your time. Did not mean to take so much, but I did. All right. When we come back, we're going to have the long-term ramifications, consequences of this Lindsey Clancy defense. And we'll try and get your calls in as well. Nancy Grace will be debating Tiffany Smiley, who takes a very different view and much more straight ahead. Listen, born on America's darkest day, 9/11/01, the Tunnel to Towers Foundation has been helping American heroes ever since. Heroes like U.S. Army Sergeant Mario Nelson. Now, Mario served in the National Guard, volunteered at Ground Zero after the 9/11 attacks. Later, Mario enlisted full-time in the Army and was deployed to Iraq. And then Mario made the ultimate sacrifice when he was killed by a rocket-propelled grenade. Now, this is the 25th anniversary year of 9/11, and we do continue to honor the cost of service, the enduring legacy of people that gave everything to their country and their communities, and they did it for our freedom. Mario left behind his wife, his daughter, and after his death, his wife began helping others heal from grief and trauma. 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You can do that. 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
7: Get ready for more warm nights and hot and steamy days all the way through Friday. A front will bring in rain chances by the weekend. For tonight, lows around 72 with a mostly clear sky. Highs around 95 on Wednesday with a feels-like temperature just above 100. Get the latest forecast anytime on the WVLT First Alert Weather app. I'm Chief Meteorologist Spencer Denton from the WVLT First Alert Weather Center.
8: 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All right, all that was. 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We start at 6 for the show. 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
1: But it's going to feel like 100 to even 105. Lows at night will be in the 70s. Rain chances are slim until we get to Saturday. Get the latest on this hot forecast anytime on the WVLT First Alert Weather app. I'm Chief Meteorologist Spencer Denton from the WVLT First Alert Weather Center.
2: 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Plus, we've hidden Jimmy Dunn's toupee somewhere at the World's Fair Park. Find it, you get fair tickets. All right, all that was. We got Neil Denton digging into dirt on Wednesday. We started 8 on that. We started 6 for the show. 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
4: 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Our number, 877-381-3811. Hello, hello, 877-381-3811. I want to read something to you. Here I am, minding my own business. I'm actually in the supermarket, Mr. Producer. People don't think I go to supermarkets. I like to go to them. I do. Or grocery store, whatever you want to call it. But I like going. Oh, yes. Yes, I do. And so there I was in one, a few hours before the program started, pretty confident in the preparation that I've done. I do, how many hours of prep do I do for a radio show, Mr. Is? It's all day and night long, isn't it? All day and night, because I'm very much committed to making sure that you're not killing your time just listening to me. You know, I want you to learn something or maybe be aware of something you weren't, or to explore it in a different way, given my background, my knowledge background, and also to dig a little deeper. But I came across this newspaper called the Stewart News. Stewart, Florida, which is a beautiful little town, and it's in a Republican county. A Republican county. I'm in a Republican county. Martin County, they call it. And I hate to say this, but the government in Martin County is loaded with big spending Republicans. Liberal, big spending Republicans. Nothing worse than the school board. Now, we see this throughout the country in Republican school boards, don't we? Now, in this county, like in most counties in Florida, they are seeing an influx of money like they could never have dreamed about from people moving into these counties, into the state. It's enormous. Now, you might say, well, they don't have an income tax. No, but they have a property tax. And most local services in most states, not all, but most states, are funded by real estate taxes. On residential real estate, commercial real estate, and then they break it down into additional subcategories. The property taxes in Martin County are extremely high. Now, the trick that school boards and local governments use is they have their assessors increase the value of your home or your business, the property, and then they'll lower what's called the millage. See that? You got a tax cut. Don't blame us. Yeah, but you jacked up the value of my home. Hey, we just looking at the computer numbers, and that's what it shows. That's what they do. I remember when I was on a school board in law school, which is now, oh my God, it's 50 years ago, Rich. I was elected when I was 19. And they pulled the same stunt back then, but I kept exposing it at every school board meeting, which, of course, they hated me. And my buddy Bob Selig, the votes were typically 7-2. There were 9 of us. His son's a bigwig in the Trump administration now. Bob was great. But I want to read you some of this. This is today's headline in the Stewart News. As I said, a small town.

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0: States of America and who have been raised under the control of the Chinese Communist Party. When they grow up, like any other citizen, they'll be eligible for government service, election to public office, voting in American elections, social service benefits, and the ability to extend immigration benefits and a path to citizenship to their parents, spouses, and other family members. Birth tourism has created a for-profit industry that abuses our nation's immigration laws. The birth tourism industry consists of a complex underground network of fraud involving visa manipulation, maternity hotels, and sometimes unpaid medical bills, which place burdens on American taxpayers. Thankfully, Republicans and the Trump administration are working to expose and address the birth tourism problem through proposed legislation and executive action.
1: Mm-hmm. I want you to hear from Marcus Coleman, the father of a little girl who was disabled in an accident from a truck driver, was an illegal immigrant, couldn't read English, by the way, as we talk about birth tourism and so forth in the U.S. today, because it has consequences. Cut eight, go.
2: I reject your guys' sympathy, to be honest with you. There's no way you guys are sorry. Not one of you guys
1: have ever
2: called.
1: He's talking to the Democrats. He's looking right at them. Go ahead.
2: Have ever reached out to me. Not one of you guys have ever sat there and seen me in the hallways and said, hey, sorry about your daughter. You guys do it right here while you guys are grandstanding on top of your soapbox. This is when you guys care. Right here inside this room is the only time you guys care. I've never received anything from anybody over here at all regarding my daughter or my family or anything. Hey, Mr. Coleman, your guys' Delilah law, I want to help you revise this so that we were interested inside of it. Nothing. You guys have no pathway to anything. You guys want to sit there and talk about the pathway to citizenship. There is a pathway. It's not jump the fence and apply. That's not the way it goes. There's a process to get it done. You don't just do that. I can't just go over there and go sit down inside one of those seats and become a Democrat. Oh, you know what? I probably could. I honestly probably could. So I'm not even going to say that. But I can't go inside a hospital and become a doctor just because I want to. And go put on a coat and come to work. It's getting ridiculous the way things are going now. It honestly is. It makes no sense at all. Sanctuary cities allow so much to be done that it's almost like the parents not there to take care of the household. And everybody's running around and doing what they want to do. And it sucks. It honestly does. You guys sit there and you guys talk about ICE invading cities and doing this and doing that. I agree with Jordan. That if the state sat there and told them, come pick up the person, it would take one or two people to go do it. Instead, they got to send an army out there because now they have to look for them. And then, since it's a sanctuary state, you got people sitting there abusing the ICE officers that are out there. I have a whole statement right here that I was going to read to you guys, but just listening to you guys, none of this is relevant anymore because you guys just changed so much. It makes no sense at all. My daughter doesn't deserve this. She didn't ask for any of this. The people that jumped the fence did, though. They knew exactly what they were doing. They still chose to move forward in that direction. And every day, something's happening to somebody. And it is your guys' fault. I hold each and every one of you responsible for it. And I always will.
1: There's a truck accident with the illegal alien driver. His daughter was horribly disabled. You could hear her slightly in the background there. Terrible. We'll be right back.
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1: You can quote me.
2: And I can write it or I can quote
1: you. Or you can quote me. I've been saying this over and over, but Republicans are going to defy history in 63 days, and we're going to hold this House majority.
2: Okay,
1: Actually, I didn't. That's not my quote.
2: Where would I write that? You said I could write it, or no, I could quote you.
1: Hold on. I was quoting Speaker of the House, Mike Johnson.
2: Oh.
1: Aha. Yes. See? It okay. just kind of it kind of rings a little differently there.
2: So he's talking to reporters saying,
1: yes,
2: hey, you guys can write it or on your own,
1: well,
2: or you can quote me. Either way, we're going to hold the House.
1: Well, because historically speaking, the party in control of the White House has lost House seats in all but two midterm election cycles since 1938.
2: Yes.
1: And he says it's going to be different, that 2026 is going to be different. Speaker Mike Johnson says this is going to be a midterm like no other.
2: Okay.
1: Republicans only have 219 seats right now, and that's including, if you want to include, independent California Representative Kevin Kiley, while the Democrats' seat count is set to jump to 214 after was Everton Blair and Aisha Wahab get sworn in this week. This means that the Republicans have just a three-seat majority.
2: Right.
1: And Speaker Johnson was alluding to basically this peculiar habit that is developing on the American right, and that is basically where we lose elections months before anyone has voted, right? And they call this a black pill. And this so-called black pill has become basically resignation marketed as sophistication. You know,
2: okay.
1: Someone says, oh, well, you know, according to the metrics and to this and to that and historically, and you sound like, you know, you're giving some sort of political analysis about why a particular race or set of races will come out the way that it is. Like,
2: okay.
1: You're going to be someone that says, well, we're going to lose the House. And then you kind of sound all important and, you know, cite history.
2: But anybody who's simply citing history as the reason why Republicans will lose House seats is not paying attention to what's going on this election. This election is historically different because we've had something happen in this midterm that has never happened in American politics history, and that is the massive redistricting fight between 2024 and 2026 that changed the map. So the same map that elected the House in 2024 is not the map that's going to be electing the House in 2026. The map that's electing the House in 2026 has picked up probably about four Republican-leaning seats compared to what was in 2024 when you average everything out, all the redistricting battles in California and Louisiana and Texas and all that.
1: Well, the Cook Political Report has Democrats favored to win 205 seats versus Republicans 209 seats.
2: Yes, so, but the Cook Political Report thought Kamala Harris was going to win.
1: No,
2: the
1: I get it, but there's 21 races that are deemed as political toss-ups.
2: And now, that's another change historically, because there are fewer seats that are actual battleground seats than have ever been before, because states, both Republican and Democrat, have done more gerrymandering
1: with
2: to control
1: to the districts,
2: within the districts. So there's fewer toss-up seats than there's ever been before.
1: No, and again, Speaker Johnson, very optimistic, and he should be. He should be. Speaker of the House, I mean, there's only one way to lead there, and that is to lead with optimism. He has traveled 55 cities for about 75 different campaign events just in August.
2: Wow.
1: 55 cities, 75 campaign events in August, and all not in his own district, by the way.
2: Yeah.
1: Although he has been home to his 4th Congressional District in Louisiana. But he has been traveling the country trying to boost Republicans' chances in key swing districts, some of those 21 races that the Cook Political Report has deemed as toss-up.

0: And, I mean, there's a lot of energy there. And I think he's right. I think he says, you're going to see me, he was talking to the reporters, saying, you're going to see me with boundless joy around here after, you know, after the midterm elections. And he said, this is not campaign rhetoric. I've seen it myself. I went to every one of these districts. I've seen the people, and many of the people are not down with communism. And yeah. He says, look, the Republicans are on the right side of this. And he's absolutely right. And look, Republicans certainly do face a difficult election. I mean, yes, historically, the president's party has lost House seats during every midterm election since 1938, with two exceptions. And Republicans are defending a razor-thin majority in the House.
1: And we've had a couple of problematic Republicans. Not many, but there's that one in Ohio who is in a fight with his wife, his ex-wife, and her husband actually happens to be a senator from Ohio, and there's all these allegations of wrongdoing, and really bad wrongdoing. The House just censured a Republican, I believe, from Florida for sexual harassment issues. So there are a couple of Republicans that simply because the candidates have had bad behavior, or at least allegations of bad behavior, that could cost us some of those seats, perhaps. It's not a guarantee, but at least makes things more challenging.
0: But I think what Speaker Johnson is doing, he's like, why do we have to resign to the fact historically that the president or whomever holds the White House, his party, loses seats in the House? And see, that's where this black pill, this so-called black pill, becomes so destructive. It turns analysis into paralysis. And what it does, what's so absolutely poisonous about it, is that it convinces otherwise persuadable voters,
1: yeah,
0: that, you know,
1: not to show up,
0: don't even, right, it's like, and it tells reliable Republican voters, you know what, we're not going to win this thing, and you're going to be disappointed, so just resign yourself to the fact that we're not going to maintain control of the House and get over it.
1: No, you can't do that.
0: That's loser talk.
1: Because if the Democrats win, the damage to the country is going to be tremendous, in that it essentially stops President Trump from being able to do anything. And all we will have for the next 2 years, we will have at least three impeachments of President Trump within the next 2 years if the Democrats win the House,
0: But see, this is where that loser talk is so devastating, because the radical left doesn't need a majority of Americans to embrace its ideology. All it needs is enough opponents, enough losers or loser talk to become, for those folks to be discouraged,
1: yeah,
0: or divided or disgusted enough to remain at home. And I think that's why you have these, you know, some folks out there, they're sabotaging the Republican Party. They're sabotaging the odds of the House, of the Republicans maintaining control of the House.
1: And even if you have soured on President Trump, Mike Johnson is the most decent man to be the Speaker of the House in the history of this republic. If nothing else, we should return him to that seat. Let's get to the top three things you need to know. First thing you need to know, President Trump announced on Monday that 9 more pharmaceutical companies have signed on to his most favored nation drug pricing program. That means prices for American consumers will be lowered on drugs from those companies to match the lowest price paid on other nations. President Trump said this is projected to save Americans more than $600 billion in prescription drug prices. This brings the total number of companies agreeing to most favored nation pricing to 26, or around 90% of the prescription drug market. The discounted drugs will be sold directly on TrumpRx.gov.
0: You know what? That is such beautiful news. That's perhaps the greatest news, because, you know, for far too long, Americans have overpaid for prescription drugs, while countries all around the planet have paid far more less.
1: We've been subsidizing the rest of the world's prescription drug prices. Second thing you need to know, Immigration and Customs Enforcement announced the arrest of 2,100 illegal immigrants in New York City this week. It's part of Operation Rotten Apple that specifically targeted criminal illegal aliens in our nation's largest city. Among the criminals detained by ICE were murderers, kidnappers, rapists, robbers, burglars, child predators, drug traffickers, and other violent criminals. All of them had been released back onto the American streets after their arrest because of sanctuary jurisdictions in New York refusing to honor detainer requests issued by ICE. Department of Homeland Security Secretary Mark Wayne Mullen said these individuals should have never been on our streets. But while the radical left sanctuary states protect illegals underneath Trump's administration and the Department of Homeland Security, ICE officers are out there every day protecting Americans.
0: And yet, you have the mayor of New York City, Zohran Mamdani, that is actively working for sanctuary state-type policies.
1: And the third thing you need to know, the state of Florida has banned flock cameras on all state roadways. The Florida Department of Transportation issued the order this week in order to protect Florida's, quote, sovereignty and quality of life. Governor Ron DeSantis recently criticized the license plate reading camera, saying, I know you can make some money selling cameras, but you can really make a lot of money if you can sell people's data, and that's what the legislature is going to need to address. The rule only applies to roadways maintained by the state, but several counties in Florida have also started dismantling the cameras on county-owned roads.
0: Well, I mean, I can see there are some legitimate public interest needs for those cameras, but if they're selling your data...
1: Or if just the misuse.
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0: Welcome back to American Gravity. I'm Stephen Parr with Louisar Abalone.
1: So a COVID reckoning. America, do we need a COVID reckoning?
0: What do you mean? What do you mean by COVID reckoning?
1: Well, this is what Senator Ron Johnson is saying. Basically, he's saying that we've got to find a way to make sure that what happened during COVID, in terms of the government shutdowns and just the trampling of our individual rights,
0: yes,
1: never happens again.
0: Yeah,
1: and look, and I want to be clear, it shouldn't be a reckoning in this context. Should not mean finding somebody we don't like and putting them in handcuffs because we're still angry about 2020. I mean,
0: Dr.
1: although
0: Fauci.
1: that certainly could be the case. What it means is, and
0: Governor
1: I think
0: John
1: what
0: Bellen
1: Senator
0: Bruce.
1: Ron Johnson is saying,
0: Governor Gavin Newsom,
1: it means opening the books and asking the questions and following the evidence and finally getting some answers, because we surrendered an extraordinary amount during COVID.
0: We had the answer at the time. We don't need to go digging through answers. You and I, we're about to end our, by the way, this next week, we're here at our 10th anniversary of American Ground Radio. Which is, hey, great, well done. But during the COVID emergency,
1: absolutely,
0: we said on air, this is a violation of our constitutional rights. This is a violation of the principles in the Declaration of Independence. This is government overreach. If we had simply not eliminated the right to freely worship as you see fit, if we had simply not said you do not have the right to peaceably assemble, which is what the government said during the lockdowns, if we had simply said you do not have the right to censor people's freedom of speech, we could have solved so many of the ills of the COVID crisis with just paying attention to the First Amendment to the Constitution, the First Amendment in the Bill of Rights. If we had just paid attention to that, we would have eliminated about 85% of the injustice that was caused during the COVID lockdowns.
1: Well, and I think the other part of this is that there wasn't much of a trail with these elected officials, with these bureaucrats, and this is what Ron Johnson, Senator Johnson, was talking about. He said they learned how to destroy emails. They didn't memorialize things in emails unless you're Fauci, and then you tell people to
0: delete the email and then delete it from the deleted.
1: But most people are not that stupid, right? That most people were not that stupid, and Senator Johnson says so. It's going to be difficult, but basically the most significant form of accountability, he says, is public exposure, because the criminal prosecution's part is going to be difficult, because again, most people were not that stupid to memorialize what in fact they were doing when they were imposing these, you know, draconian restrictions on our individual liberties.
0: We got a question for American mamas. Dear mamas, does it give you hope that Ashley Judd and her stepdad get along even though they are so far apart politically?
1: Well, let's ask our American mamas. Mama.

0: And joining us now are American Mamas Terry Nettleville and Kimberly Burleson. So Ashley Judd is the actress.
1: Yeah.
0: So she's very far to the left. She ran for Senate in Tennessee as a Democrat. She's been at rallies denouncing Trump and all this.
1: Yeah.
0: Her stepdad is a Trump supporter.
1: Mm-hmm.
0: And yet they live on the same farm in Tennessee. And they were recently, you guys are showing me this video, where they were recently together and talking about their political differences.
1: Mm-hmm.
0: Thought I'd play a clip from that.
1: Yeah.
0: You guys want to hear
1: it?
0: All right, here it is.
2: The brother said, my sister had breast cancer and I didn't even know because we broke up after the election in 2016. That we have managed not only to escape, but defy.
3: Well, I've been determined that I was not going to let political differences affect or separate me and you, or me and you and why. I mean, the thought of our political differences causing separation and changing our feelings for each other is just absurd. My love for you and Winona supersedes and trumps, forgive my pun, and trumps politics all day long. You know, I mean, I would never allow my political feelings to change how I feel about this lady around here.
0: I hadn't noticed when I watched the video all the birds, but you hear them.
1: Oh, really?
0: In that clip. You hear them in the clip.
1: Oh, that's funny. But
0: anyway, so what do you guys think about that conversation they're having?
1: Oh, I love it.
4: I love that conversation, too. It was like Terry said, it was a breath of fresh air because we have been so divided. And to see someone, she's far left. She's far left.
0: Yeah.
4: And he's MAGA.
1: Yeah.
4: You know, so to see them sitting on the porch and talking about their love for each other and that nothing will hurt that relationship, to me, it made me follow her. It made me like her more so because I thought she is loony boony. But this made me happy because it gave me hope for some members of our own family, you know, because I would like to come back with a couple of people that we lost during all of this.
0: The COVID lockdowns and stuff.
4: Yes.
0: And,
4: and so it shows.
1: Lost as in separated, not they're not gone.
4: No, they're not gone, dead. But we've stopped talking, basically, broke up. And so it shows these two people who are so far from each other stay together is the way we should all be operating. We should not separate from each other because of political beliefs. We should talk, have conversations, or not talk about certain things, but stay together.
0: But this is an interesting conversation in and of itself because you have had leftist articles, news articles, telling people how to avoid their family at Thanksgiving, how to write off your MAGA. I mean, the left is writing how-to articles of how to break up with your own family. You're not seeing that on Fox News. Fox News, here's how to avoid all your Democrat family members for now on.
1: And why would they push that? Why would they push to divide our country? You know, this is how it was before the escalator ride down, honestly.
0: Yeah.
1: Nobody knew what anybody, who they voted for, what they believed politically speaking. Nobody cared. You enjoyed each other's company. You enjoyed those things that you had in common. You enjoyed knowing about their families. The political aspect of this came in, and I'm telling you what, I now believe the media has been the right hand of evil in all of this. Because like you just said, they promote division. They promote the bad of one side against the other. It is so sad to me because the people that I know and love who are Democrats, I know and love them. And I have a friend in my mind that did defriend me because I was sad over Charlie Kirk. And when I tell you we were dear friends, I still consider her a friend. But I'm telling you this, if she needed me today, we haven't talked in years. If she needed me today, I would be right there.
0: Yeah, I think that's
1: the way it's supposed to be.
0: That's the way it's supposed to be. But one of the things is that for the left, they need government to be your daddy.
1: Yeah.
0: That if you are still in a strong connection with all of the members of your family, why do you need government?
1: Yeah.
0: If your family is your safety net, then you don't need the government safety net of socialism.
1: What's so crazy is these same people that feel that way were the hippies of the 70s who wanted to stick it to the man. Now they are the man, like Bernie Sanders. It is an upside down world. It really is. I want us to get back to being one big family like it used to be.
0: So you're going to go watch some Ashley Judd movies?
4: Yes, I will.
0: Yeah. I can't think of one, but I'm sure there's several.
1: I just love the fact how you can just feel the love between them and the conversation that was so needed. I hope everybody watches it.
0: If you'd like to ask our American Mamas a question, go to our website, americangroundradio.com/mamas, and click on the Ask the Mamas button. Terry Nettle, Kimberly Burleson, thank you so much.
1: Thank you.
0: Hey, coming up next here on American Ground Radio, we are digging deep. Stick around. We'll be right back.
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2: You know, for conservatives or gun rights activists, Second Amendment proponents, you know, we often say, you know what? Nothing beats a good guy with a gun.
0: Okay.
2: Well, this week in Texas, in Cedar Hill, Texas.
0: Yeah.
2: There's a real
0: near Dallas.
2: Yeah, there's a real world example of exactly what that phrase means.
0: Okay.
2: So according to the police, a man allegedly walks into a Chase bank and he's armed with a knife, which, by the way, you know, the old saying of don't bring a knife to a gunfight.
0: Right.
2: He didn't realize that's what he was walking into.
0: He's in Texas. He should assume.
2: He should have known, right?
0: He should have assumed, yeah.
2: So he goes into this bank armed with a knife, and yeah. He starts demanding money from the tellers, right? Well, there was an armed customer there, and he shot the suspected bank robber.
0: Hmm.
2: And the suspect, you know, ran outside after he was shot, where the police officers, you know, found him, you know, gave him some medical attention,
0: okay.
2: And then took him to the hospital where he later died, frankly. Well, not frankly, honestly. Or not even honestly, that's just a matter of fact. but the armed customer, he stayed. He didn't run.
0: Yeah.
2: He didn't disappear.
0: Right.
2: He remained on the scene. He cooperated with police.
0: Well, because he hadn't done anything wrong. He was protecting the safety
2: exactly.
0: and the livelihood of everybody else. See, that's the difference. The robber ran because the robber knew he was doing the wrong thing.
2: Exactly.
0: The guy with the gun didn't run because he knew he had done the right thing and he needed to tell the authorities what had actually happened.
2: But so when we say police can't be everywhere, this is a prime example.
0: Even in a bank. And frankly, there are a lot of bank security guards that don't have firearms on them.
2: And that violent encounter, that guy walking in with the knife and threatening the tellers
0: right.
2: with that knife in order for them to comply, that took just seconds.
0: Yeah.
2: Seconds. And it would have taken a police cruiser or a police officer, you know, it would have taken them minutes.
0: Right.
2: Exactly. And it's not because, you know, they're lounging around somewhere. It's just they can't be everywhere
0: yeah.
2: all the time. So anyway, a gun changes the balance of power, the equation.
0: Well, and that's why George Washington said the balance of power is the scale of peace. That the unarmed man allures the ruffian.
2: So we raise our glasses to
0: the good guy
2: with the gun.
0: Speaking of which, let's dig deep.
21: Working in a coal mine, going down. Working in a coal mine.
0: So back in 2021, Georgetown professor Bill English did a comprehensive survey on firearm ownership in the U.S. And a lot of people were like, oh, wow, this has really opened our eyes to things. We didn't realize this many people had guns and all this stuff.
2: I didn't realize we were going to be talking about this, and I just kind of brought that up.
0: Yeah, the pre-show meetings would be very helpful.
2: It would be helpful.
0: Professor English just updated that survey with a 2026 survey, the National Firearm Survey. By the way, Georgetown, not exactly a right-wing university.
2: It should be because, you know, it's predominantly Catholic, but it tends to, tend to be more liberal than not.
0: So this is, I thought I'd go over some of the things that he found in this report.
2: About
0: firearms.
2: About
0: National Firearms Survey.
2: Okay, sure.
0: 32.7% of U.S. adults personally own firearms. So that's about 1 in 3.
2: Okay.
0: Approximately 88 million American adults own guns. Okay. Now, the average gun owner owns about 5.2 firearms.
2: Yeah, they ain't playing around.
0: So when people decide to get guns, they don't just get one. They get multiples.
2: Well, you put them in different places in your home.
0: In your home.
2: Or in your car.
0: And you have different uses for them. Some are designed for self-defense. Some may be designed for recreational
2: hunting
0: or recreational shooting.
2: Yeah.
0: Okay, so 91.6% of gun owners have handguns. So basically, most people who have a gun, the vast majority of people who have any guns,
2: yes.
0: at least one of the firearms they have is a handgun.
2: Okay.
0: That makes sense to me.
2: Of course.
0: Okay. About 38% own an AR-15 or similar firearm. So when the left goes, we're going to ban AR-15s, that's about 4 out of 10 of every person who owns a firearm. About 4 out of 10. This is not just some fringe weapon held by criminals. This is a firearm that a large percentage of legal firearm owners have.
2: Well, and by the way, speaking of the AR-15, for those who may not know, what does AR stand for? It's not armed rifle.
0: No.
2: It stands for Armalite rifle, which is named for Armalite, the company that developed the original design for the AR-15 in the 1950s. Just fun fact.
0: That's a good fun fact. 50.5% of gun owners, just over half, approximately 44.5 million adults, report they currently own magazines that hold more than 10 rounds. So just over half of the Americans have rounds, more than 10 bullets in a round.
2: Yeah, right.
0: 88% of those owners cite defensive purpose for owning them. So why the left goes, you don't need more than 10 bullets in a clip.
2: Right.
0: Right.
2: How do you know?
0: I don't know. I have no idea. If somebody comes to attack me or somebody comes to rob me, somebody comes to my house, I have no idea what their pre-operational planning was like.
2: Well, and
0: what guns are they bringing to this knife fight?
2: Well,
0: right?
2: Also, depending on how good of a shot you are.
0: Under stress, you can't expect to be as good of a shot under stress as you are in a shooting range, unless you're very disciplined, right?
2: There's a lot of variables. How many folks are you trying to confront with your firearm?
0: So, again, it's not a fringe group that has rounds, more than 10 rounds in a clip.
2: Right.
0: That's not a fringe thing. That's pretty popular, pretty common. 45.7% of validated gun owners are female.
2: Okay.
0: Just under half.
2: All right.
0: 25.6% do not identify as white. Okay, so you've got a big portion. It's not just white men who own guns. That's what this data is saying. White Americans, about 34.6% of white Americans, about more than one in three, own guns. But 33% of black Americans own guns, so about one in three. So this isn't like a racist thing where you go, white people are the only ones who own guns. No, you have about the same proportion of white people owning guns as you do black people owning guns.
2: So what was the study trying to conclude, or what was the stated purpose?
0: They were just trying to find out what does the data say?
2: About gun ownership.
0: What does the average American gun owner look like? Right?
2: Did it distinguish between legal gun ownership?
0: This is legal gun
2: only
0: ownership.
2: Legal.
0: Yeah, as
2: see,
0: I understand
2: see,
0: it.
2: See, there's an entire different
0: subset
2: demographic
0: of people.
2: Out
0: yeah.
2: there, right?
0: Well, here's the thing. 37.6% of gun owners have used a firearm to defend themselves, their property, a family member, or a member of their household. More than one in three. That's 2.2 million incidents per year. It's just what you're talking about with the bank in Dallas, in near Dallas. In most defensive incidents, no shot was fired. So simply having the gun or showing that you have the gun or pulling the gun out, that is enough. 76.3% of these situations where they had to have a firearm for defensive purposes, about three-quarters – They did not have to fire a shot.
2: But we really don't know, and when we're looking at the total numbers, we don't know how many people illegally possess firearms in our country.
0: That's not what's going on in this survey. That's not what's going on in this survey here. And by the way, 70.6% of the incidents say the defensive use was successful where it prevented a further crime.
2: It's a good guy with the gun.
0: It's the good guy with the gun.
2: Absolutely.
0: So, the left's war on guns is a fight against a huge percentage of the American people. It's a war on self-defense. And if they're successful, it will make our nation and our people much less safe.
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0: Welcome back to American Ground Radio. I'm Stephen Parr with Lewis R. Avalone.
2: You know, like, your spouse. You want your spouse.
0: I like my spouse.
2: No. But you want your spouse
0: to
2: think you're like the bee's knees, right? I mean, we all want our spouse, our significant other, to believe that, you know what? You are the very best. Boy, I tell you, there's no other. They broke the mold when they made you.
0: Okay.
2: You know what I'm saying?
0: And not on accident.
2: Maybe. But my point here is when President Trump goes around promoting America.
0: Yes.
2: I mean, we're all married to our country. America, in a sense, we are married to America. And we want to make sure that America understands we think there's no one better than you, America.
0: Yeah.
2: We love you.
0: Okay.
2: Right?
0: All
2: and
0: right.
2: We're so glad that we are in this committed relationship with you.
0: Well, look, it's part of why I say the greatness of America comes from the greatness that's within you.
2: So when President Trump renames, Lake Ontario, or at least, the American side of Lake Ontario, and he calls it Lake America, or he renames the Gulf of Mexico the Gulf of America, what he's essentially doing is he saying, you know what, America, I love you. There is no one better than you. In fact, I am going to tattoo your name right here in the Gulf of America.
0: That's not why he's doing it.
2: No, that is why he's doing it, saying,
0: as a middle finger to Canada. If there had not been a trade dispute between the United States and Canada, would he have named Lake Ontario Lake America?
2: I'm just saying, look.
0: So don't just be going around bragging on your spouse when you're trying to prove your neighbor's a jerk.
2: Boy, you're twisting this all around.
0: You're the one who brought it up. That's exactly what happened.
2: We're married to our country.
0: I agree.
2: And we want to make sure that our country knows that we love it.
0: Then we should have named it Lake America long before the trade dispute with Canada.
2: Well, you know what? This was a middle finger, not a love note. Lots of presidents should have done a lot of different things, a lot of different ways, and President Trump wouldn't have had... President Trump probably wouldn't even be president today if presidents had done what was responsible instead of just kicking the can down the road on so many important issues and not putting the American people first.
0: I agree that putting the American people first is good. I agree that loving your country is good. I disagree that the only reason President Trump named Lake Ontario Lake America was because he loves America so much. That's a stretch.
2: I'm going to tattoo America's name right here, baby.
0: I'll do it. I'd love to see that.
2: Lake America.
0: Yeah, let's get to a bright spot.
6: I'm doing all right, getting good grades. My future's so bright. I gotta wear shades.
0: So last month, the NYPD announced the fewest murders and shootings in the city through the month of July in the city's recorded history. Now, obviously,
2: When did they say this?
0: They said this in August. So they looked at the date in August. They said through the month of July, first 7 months, fewest murders in the city ever recorded. Of course, we don't have the records going all the way back to when the city was founded, but whatever.
2: Well, no, it's just kind of bad timing because of the stabbings that have been going on in Times Square.
0: Well, that was here recently. Again, that was one person was murdered from the stabbing this last week.
2: It's a sad, sad story.
0: It is a sad story. But the fact that there are fewer murders and fewer shootings in New York City is still a bright spot.
2: That's good news. Okay.
0: Now,
2: yeah.
0: Compared to 2019, which, by the way, there was a spike in murders after 2019 and things have been coming down since then, right? There's a spike in COVID.
2: Yes.
0: Compared to 2019, murder is down 19%. So not only have we caught back up to where we were before the COVID lockdowns, we're actually lower than that. Shootings are down 15%. All right? And I think those are bright spots, right? But there's something very interesting in the data.
2: Mm.
0: While murders and shootings are down, almost every other crime in the city is up. Burglary is up by 6% since 2019. Assaults are up by 45%. Car thefts up 144%.
2: You think criminals are diversifying and not concentrating in shootings and what was the other shootings and
0: murder?
2: You know, they're just like, you know, I've done that for forever. Let me get into something a little different.
0: No, this is much more about the behavior of the NYPD than it is about the criminals.
2: Okay, all right.
0: So this is
2: tell me more.
0: The New York Post. The most likely explanation. The NYPD has focused its limited resources on the worst and most prolific offender and gotten the biggest return on its investment. Simply put, getting the relatively small number of offenders who pose the highest risk of serious violence off the street and deterring those in their close criminal networks achieves much bigger declines in serious violence than one might expect from targeting a much larger group of offenders who pose a lower risk of serious violence. Okay, so what they're saying is the NYPD has been focused on going after the people who are committing the most crimes because those are the people who often end up committing the most murders and shootings. They've been going after gang members, a lot of gang busts. That's where they've been focusing their efforts. But in the process, they aren't able to focus on the smaller crimes because the NYPD simply doesn't have the staffing they need to do the job, to do both jobs well.
2: So are the numbers basically the same for these lower level, quote unquote, lower level crimes, or are folks shifting?
0: No, the crime, they're not able to focus on stopping the lower level crimes, so you have more lower level crimes. They're getting away with it. And, of course, you got the judges just letting them back out in the street to go commit the lower-level crimes again. So 10 years ago, the NYPD had 3,000 more police officers than it does today. 3,000.
2: How long ago?
0: 10 years ago.
2: Oh, my goodness.
0: So they've just had to use their forces to go just after the biggest crimes, murders and shootings. They don't have time to go after the smaller crimes like robberies and car thefts. So people are getting away with those crimes more, and that means they're committing those more until those people end up on the list of the escalation.
2: Sure.
0: And they'll get busted before the murders and stuff. But imagine how much safer New York could be if the left would abandon their defund the police policies and started supporting the men and women who show up to protect all of us.
2: Now, the effects of COVID, they're still revisiting upon us today.
0: We'll be back.
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9: 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Bye-bye.
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1: So the president is filing an urgent appeal with the Supreme Court of the United States, allowing, I guess he's asking the Supreme Court to allow him, essentially, or to rule in favor that he does have the authority, the constitutional authority, to fire transgender military members.
2: Ah, yeah.
1: And, you know, the bottom line here is, I don't even have to get into the debate. We don't, none of us have to shame anyone or ridicule anyone for whatever their self-identification is sexually, right?
2: Right.
1: That's not the point. The point is, the military has a mission.
2: Yes.
1: And it's not a social mission.
2: No.
1: It's not a complicated one.
2: No.
1: A transgender American is an American, no doubt. They deserve dignity. They deserve respect.
2: And they deserve protection under the rule of law.
1: But here's the distinction. The purpose of the United States military isn't to make every American eligible to serve. Its purpose is to defend every American. And
2: right.
1: Those aren't the same thing.
2: Nations that fail to win wars cease being nations. Our military's job is to win wars. It's to kill people and blow stuff up. And if your mental problems stop you from being able to do that, then you should not be in the military.
1: But here's the thing. The military rejects people every day for reasons that have nothing to do with whether they're decent people.
2: Nope.
1: They just say, whoa.
2: Well, most schools across the country have been cracking down on hazing and initiation rituals, and for good reason. But at Bishop Kelly High School in Tulsa, Oklahoma, there's an initiation ritual that isn't just allowed to continue. It's actually encouraged. You see, on the first day of school, all the members of the senior class stand in the carpool line. And as the freshmen are dropped off for their first day of high school, the seniors yell at them, "Kiss your mama!" And they won't let the freshmen get out of the car until they do kiss their mom goodbye. That's right. The initiation for the freshmen is to tell their parents who are dropping them off goodbye in the sweetest way possible. And most of the freshmen still find that to be pretty embarrassing, which makes the initiation ritual something all the students have to go through. Sister Mary Hannah told Steve Hartman, you know who's the happiest about it? The moms.
1: Absolutely, 100%.
2: May your pursuit of happiness bring you joy.
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4: Heading to trial. I'm Ted Lindner, Fox News. Tyler Robinson's going to stand trial in Charlie Kirk's killing a little almost a year ago and face the possibility of the death penalty.
5: Utah District Judge Tony Graff siding with prosecutors who argued there was a mountain of evidence that Tyler Robinson fatally shot Charlie Kirk last September.
6: The state's evidence of identity is substantial, combining forensic DNA matching with statements attributed to defendant admitting responsibility for the shooting.
5: Ruling the 23-year-old will stand trial. Robinson pleading not guilty to all seven charges, including aggravated murder, a charge that makes him eligible for the death penalty. Prosecutors argued Robinson created a great risk of death for others when shooting Kirk, who was speaking at Utah Valley University. The defense argued there was no evidence anyone else's life was threatened. Kristen Goodwin, Fox News.
4: In a statement on the judge's ruling, Kirk's family says they're united in their love for Charlie and their commitment to the pursuit of justice. The U.S. military carrying out a new round of strikes against Iran.
7: Targets near the Strait of Hormuz were hit by U.S. airstrikes, the second round of attacks since this weekend. President Trump says the strikes are in response to Iran attempting to drop mines in the Strait of Hormuz and launching 8 missiles at a U.S. base in Jordan. In a social media post, the president says if Iran retaliates for the very justified attack, they will be hit again at a much harder and higher level. He also warns the biggest attack of them all is waiting in the wings, and when it's over, there will be very little left of the Islamic Republic of Iran. The trading of strikes this week ended a weeks-long lull in military operations. The Trump administration has focused on new economic pressure against Iran. At the White House, Jared Halpern, Fox News.
4: And Senator Ed Markey of Massachusetts has secured the Democratic nomination and has bid for a third term in office, fighting off a challenger, 47-year-old Representative Seth Moulton. 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
12: Get ready for more warm nights and hot and steamy days all the way through Friday. A front will bring in rain chances by the weekend. For tonight, lows around 72 with a mostly clear sky. Highs around 95 on Wednesday with a feels-like temperature just above 100. Get the latest forecast anytime on the WVLT First Alert Weather app. I'm Chief Meteorologist Spencer Denton from the WVLT First Alert Weather Center.
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22: 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Gary McNamara and Eric Harley talk about everything from politics to social issues and news of the day. 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
10: Go to trial. I'm Sue Guzman, Fox News. And after an hours-long hearing Tuesday, a judge overseeing the Tyler Robinson case has determined that there is enough evidence for it to go to trial. Robinson accused of killing conservative activist Charlie Kirk almost a year ago. Judge Tony Graff citing evidence that included texts that Robinson sent to his romantic partner Lance Twiggs that day.
11: Defendant allegedly stated, "I had the opportunity to take out Charlie Kirk, and I took it." He followed this with a second text message addressing why he acted. Why did I do it? I had enough of his hatred. Some hate can't be negotiated out.
10: Graff also ruling Robinson will be eligible for the death penalty. Robinson has pleaded not guilty. CENTCOM announcing that their latest round of strikes against Iran is complete. Fox's Kevin Cork.
12: Those attacks hitting the IRGC's air defense sites, radar systems, and maritime assets near the Strait of Hormuz. President Trump on Truth Social asking, when are the Iranian people going to rise up and fight? He also said he isn't trying to force Tehran back to the bargaining table, saying the U.S. has almost total control of the Strait of Hormuz as Iran's economy totally collapses. Now, for its part, the regime continues to fire indiscriminately across the region. Jordan says it downed 10 of 13 ballistic missiles, while Bahrain and Kuwait report intercepting Iranian drones. The escalation comes as U.S. sanctions deepen Iran's financial crisis.
10: President Trump says the U.S. has almost total control of the Strait of Hormuz. And 80-year-old U.S. Senator Ed Markey has secured the Democratic nomination in the Massachusetts Senate primary, defeating U.S. Representative Seth Moulton. Former medical device executive Mike Minogue has won the Massachusetts GOP primary for governor, will face Democrat incumbent Maura Healey. 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
26: Get ready for more warm nights and hot and steamy days all the way through Friday. A front will bring in rain chances by the weekend. For tonight, lows around 72 with a mostly clear sky. Highs around 95 on Wednesday with a feels-like temperature just above 100. Get the latest forecast anytime on the WVLT First Alert Weather app. I'm Chief Meteorologist Spencer Denton from the WVLT First Alert Weather Center.
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0: Now, it's Red Eye Radio. Gary McNamara and Eric Hurley talk about everything from politics to social issues and news of the day. Whether you're up late or you're just starting your day, welcome to the show from the Relief Factor Studios. This is Red Eye Radio.
1: all across America. We are Red Eye Radio. He is Eric Carly, and I'm Gary McNamara. Good morning. Hi. Hello. Well, let me see. We're in 2026. The Kaepernick thing started 10 years ago. And as you know, I've been anticipating all throughout preseason. I don't care about football anymore. I care about the politics and football or whatever it's going to be in.
2: Right.
1: You know, like, it's like the WNBA. It's even though I did watch last week on Friday, it's the only sporting event I've watched in a long time. I watched the Indiana Fever.
2: Hmm.
1: And it's entertaining. Caitlin Clark is extremely entertaining.
2: Right, yeah.
1: So is Kelsey Mitchell. I mean, it's very entertaining, especially with the three-pointers they're taking.
2: Yeah.
1: They're not shy at all about it. So, yeah. You know, really it's the, as well, we call it the WDSA now.
2: Mm-hmm.
1: I love the politics in sports. A lot of people say, and I even said it way back then, you know, it sort of turned me off the politics in sports. I've learned to embrace it. Because it's so much fun.
2: Yeah.
1: Kaepernick speaking up again. And this is fantastic. Calls Roger Goodell, calls the NFL a bunch of hypocrites. It's all performative. They really don't care.
2: Well, isn't all sports performative?
1: No, they're...
2: Technically?
1: Not the sports portion of it.
2: Mm.
1: They're proclamations against, you know, because they're doing it again, you know, love, no hate... stop racism. And he says it's strictly performative. It's not what the NFL believes. That the NFL actually doesn't believe it. That the NFL is actually racist.
2: Mm-hmm.
1: And it was interesting because Fox News had an article where they talked about, and I remember this so well, they said, you know, they basically, the NFL puts out propaganda, and it's like, what does Kaepernick do? It's like, he goes, most notably, Kaepernick

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1: Good morning. It is 6 o'clock. Temperature is at 72 degrees. We have fair skies in Knoxville. News Talk 98.7 WOKI. I'm Robin Joffe. Now let's go out on the roads for our first check of traffic this morning.
2: 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I'm Pete Michaels.
1: Thanks, Pete. Lenoir City Schools will reopen today after a bus yard fire destroyed four school buses and badly damaged two others. Police say a preliminary investigation found the blaze was caused by a mechanical issue, not arson. The fire caused an estimated $800,000 in damages, but officials say buses will run their regular schedules today. The parents of a missing five-year-old girl found dead in South Carolina have been arrested here in East Tennessee. Authorities say John Herb Hayes III and Gerdon Hayes are charged with unlawfully placing a child at risk and willingly abandoning a child. Their daughter, Sailor, disappeared Sunday, was found dead on Monday. The case remains under investigation. CENTCOM has announced that their latest round of strikes against Iran is complete.
3: Those attacks hitting the IRGC's air defense sites, radar systems, and maritime assets near the Strait of Hormuz. President Trump on Truth Social asking, when are the Iranian people going to rise up and fight? He also said he isn't trying to force Tehran back to the bargaining table, saying the U.S. has almost total control of the Strait of Hormuz as Iran's economy totally collapses. Now, for its part, the regime continues to fire indiscriminately across the region. Jordan says it downed 10 of 13 ballistic missiles, while Bahrain and Kuwait report intercepting Iranian drones. The escalation comes as U.S. sanctions deepen Iran's financial crisis.
1: Travelers to one South American destination are being warned of rampant violent crime.
4: The State Department updating its Level 2 travel advisory to Brazil Tuesday. They're warning Americans heading there to watch their drinks, stay alert at ATMs, and avoid certain areas. The advisory also warning that violent crime occurs in urban areas day and night. The crimes include murder, armed robbery, and carjacking. The advisory stating Brazilians are most often targeted, but foreigners remain vulnerable. Chris DeMeo, Fox News.
1: Knox County's new mayor and sheriff are officially sworn in, but attention now turns to the challenges ahead. Mayor Betsy Henderson will soon help shape the county's response to growth, road improvements, and budget planning, while Sheriff Brent Gibson takes over amid an ongoing debate over Flock license plate readers. That's the brand that the sheriff's office used. The county commission voted unanimously this week to remove those cameras from the county. There's also questions about accountability within the sheriff's office. It is football time in Tennessee. The Vols open the 2026 season Saturday against Furman in Neyland Stadium. Fans will get their first look at freshman quarterback Faison Brandon, while several new stadium upgrades will be introduced, including an enhanced sound system, expanded concourse space, and Tennessee's new Champions Corner. The game kicks off at 3:30. You can listen on one of our sister stations, WIBK or WNML. Let's get a check of our forecast now with WVLT meteorologist Sydney Sullivan.
5: Well, we are keeping the sunshine around for the most part of our Wednesday, other than a few extra clouds drifting in at times. However, that is coming with quite the warm up in our temperatures, even warmer than yesterday, getting our temperatures mainly into the mid to upper 90s, but feeling like the triple digits. Stay hydrated and stay cool. In the WVLT First Alert Weather Center, I'm meteorologist Sydney Sullivan.
1: Fair skies, 72 degrees in Knoxville. I'm Robin Joffe. 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
2: 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Well, we are baking.
3: And there's a lot of folks who've joked, hey, we're done. You know, you can turn the heat off now. We're done. We've risen, and oh boy, we're all crunchy, as a matter of fact. Could break a record today. Maybe. I don't know that you can tell the difference when it gets that hot and the heat indexes are in the triple digits. I don't know if you can tell. I think the record's 98. We're going to 96 today. 96. And they got us in one of them, their first alert weather hoochamamas, today and tomorrow, because it's dangerous. It really is. It's dangerous. People with breathing problems, asthma, whatever. Yeah, the heat indexes will be way over 100 or over 100. However, he said, looking toward the bright side, however, we're starting to start to cool down over Labor Day. Yeah, well, that's good. That's good. And the humidity is going down a little bit. Not a great deal, but hopefully enough that you can feel. Didn't mean to rhyme that, but yeah, I mean, we get it. It's summer, but my goodness, 96 will feel hotter. And really, I don't know what else you need to know other than the fact that I could remind you, you know, stay hydrated, wear light clothing. You get it. It's the broken record. U.S. launches new airstrikes on Iran. Military struck near the Strait of Hormuz. They said it was in response to attacks by Iran on commercial ships in the waterway. And President Trump said that if Iran retaliates, they'll be hit again with a much harder and higher level. Okay. And then some people are going, well, you know, enough time's gone by now, they've restocked weapons. I don't know. Not my job description, don't know, but a little logic, I guess, in that. Maybe a little logic could be in that. College football. Whew. Boy, it's hard not to think about it. As just a few more sleeps now, I'm trying to picture in my mind Saturday. You know, try to get everything done I need to get done. And Saturday, what's the game plan? What is the game plan? It's going to be hot Saturday. I think a morning tailgate or a morning home gate with, some eggs and bacon on the griddle. Maybe a quick round of golf and then 3:30. Oh, yeah. I got them loose shorts on. And a Bigfoot Harley Davidson tank top on, remote control, beverage of some sort. Yes. Yes! Tennessee football. Of course, now they got the First Horizon patch on. They got that, and they got the Dolly helmet sticker, which is, you know, making national news. Heupel was quoted by People magazine and others, you know, as saying, well, she's our queen in East Tennessee. We know that. You know that. Maybe other people, excuse me, did not. Now, Labor Day weekend, the grill will be fired up. The grill will be fired up. And Stately Philby on

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1: What skill do you think I'm good at that? Oh, I can do this. Until you meet somebody great at it. First thing came to mind was fighting.
2: Oh, yeah, I'd kick his butt.
1: And then you're like, wait a minute, let's just talk about it. Storytelling, teaching, driving. People think they're great drivers. Most people do. They may or may not be. And a designer has, by the way, Florida said goodbye to the flock cameras, just like we did yesterday. A designer has created a Hawaiian shirt with an abstract pattern that works as camouflage for AI-powered surveillance cameras. Well, for now, at least. You know, there's these people have been working with wraps that you wrap your car with. They don't say Joe's Plumbing. They have some sort of, pattern that will do like this Hawaiian shirt. Today's Live Fearless Day. Live Fearless Day. It urges people to embrace courage and authentic personal growth. Okay? Live Fearless Day. Hey, later on, if you were obsessed with that Jimothy the raccoon, now we have memers. Yeah. Memers. It is an adorable rescue cat that also has that short spine syndrome. Jimothy, as you remember, captivated the world, this raccoon. And now the internet is obsessed with memers, a cat with really the same affliction. Yeah. Crazy how... Uh-oh, easy, Phil. Watch it. No, it comes to animals with disabilities, we celebrate it. People, we try to cut funding. I don't get it. I am Phil Williams. I love you. Nothing you can do about it. Moving on a Wednesday, we got Neil Denton today. We have Neil Denton today digging in the dirt. Oh, and someone, one of our truck drivers who travels, Wytheville, Virginia, the pilot, diesel, $6.14 a gallon. Alan, thank you. Yeah, $6.14 a gallon, and of course with trucks, they got a lot. But we got a lot of guys who drive the diesel trucks. Excuse me. Nancy drove a big diesel thing, and those things are probably got 50-gallon tanks. Let's just be conservative. Say it's a 50-gallon tank. Well, that's way north of 300, heading toward 400 to fill one of those up. They'll go a lot farther. Yeah, I get that. And they found this missing young'un, this missing feller in the park, or they found him. They didn't say they found him in a park. He's been found safe outside the park. Been missing a week or so. And this is what, and they didn't say he talked about being missing in the park. They haven't said anything. Basically, they say this is under investigation. Oh, by the way, Lenore City, you're going back to school today. I'll just be honest. Yesterday, I thought, okay, somebody set those on fire. They say it's a mechanical issue. They say it was a mechanical issue, so I was wrong, and I'm sure a lot of other people as well. Kids, it's time to check traffic with Pete Michaels.
3: 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I know you're getting up and around, getting yourself and the kids ready. So at this time, I'd say you got time for another bowl of cereal. So if it changes, I'll give you an update. 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
4: Another quiet day with a mix of sun and clouds, but those afternoon highs climbing into the upper 90s, feeling like the triple digits. In the WVLT First Alert Weather Center, I'm meteorologist Sydney Sullivan.
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2: 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A man believed to be missing in the Smoky Mountains because his car was found at the Sugarlands Visitor Center has been found in North Carolina, but not in the Smokies. 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

0: morning, old friends and new ones. My name is Phil Williams. I do love you. Nothing you can do about it. Thank you, Lord, for a great day. All kinds of blessings. It's nice this morning. Although, you know, we've been in the 60s. Now we're at like 72, 73 degrees. Pretty clear, but yeah. At 96. Like I said, I can't tell the difference between, I don't know, 92 and 90. I can't tell much. No, I can't. Maybe you can. I cannot. The heat indexes, however, you realize, okay. And I don't want to, putting a number on it for me is impossible. But I know that at some point I go, wait a second. It's too hot. I'm too old. It's too hot. I'm not 20 anymore. Okay, I'm not going to go out here and do something stupid. I really want to. And I am really stupid. But I'm for some reason, you know, trying not to do that. Pace yourself. If you work outside, you have my respect. Pace yourself. Could set a record that was set in 2011. We hit 98. Sometime in 2011. I don't remember that day. I do remember it being hot. No, I'm intrigued by this missing hiker guy. Of course, I was wrong about the school buses. I'm probably wrong about this, too. But they're investigating. He was found outside the park in North Carolina. Maybe it's my suspicious mind. Maybe it's me wanting to walk out of the building here at Cumulus and run into an alien, you know? I mean, that's who I am. Great to have you. News Talk 98.7. As we say, happy National Blueberry Popsicle Day. We got a whole bunch of popsicles at the house for the girls and triplets and all. We stock them. I mean, we're a one-stop shop for diabetes. But no, these are sugar-free, I think. Anyway, I don't even think there's any blueberries in there. I think there's, you know, purple ones. And that's the flavor, purple. But as far as a blueberry popsicle, that doesn't sound great. All right, great to have you. Let's move on. Yes, get Wednesday in the rearview. Neil Denton later. And Landon Dawn is our producer. He is the best in the business. Good morning, sir.
1: Good morning, boss.
0: What kind of t-shirt game we rocking today, youngin?
1: This would be Baby Billy and Amy Lee Still Misbehaving Tour.
0: I'm sorry, say it again.
1: Baby Billy and Amy Lee Still Misbehaving Tour t-shirt.
0: Okay, the Still Misbehaving. The Broadway musical?
1: No, it's from the Righteous Gemstones TV show.
0: Oh!
1: It's from when Baby Billy and Amy Lee decided to go back out on tour.
0: I got you.
1: Mm-hmm.
0: Maybe.
1: Baby Billy was Uncle Baby Billy.
0: Okay.
1: Mm-hmm. He's a silver-haired fox.
0: Yes, I am. Yes. Yes, I am. Thank you. You didn't have to do that.
1: Not talking about you.
0: Oh, sorry.
1: But you said it's going to be hot later today.
0: You know,
1: possibly breaking a record.
0: You know, yeah, that's what they said, yeah.
1: You said 98?
0: So the record's 98, yeah.
1: So you're saying it could feel like 98?
0: I see what you did there.
1: We're going undefeated, y'all.
0: We are so far.
1: National championships.
0: But you know what? We're playing undefeated Furman.
1: We want the Seahawks.
0: Who? They're one. They're one. Who are 1-0? They hung 20 points on Anderson. I mean, they only hung 20 on Anderson. Something tells me, you know, this is, well, you said it, like their bowl game, there's whatever, as they come to town. Look out for the South Carolina Tags. Be nice to those people. They're from Greenville. They're from Furman. You know, we'll take your money. It's all good.
1: Mm-hmm.
0: Have you begun making your game day plans?
1: Other than watching football from the moment I opened my eyes to the time I closed them, no.
0: Well, I just didn't know if you had decided, well, I'm going to put this on the grill or I'm going to do this in the crock pot, or I didn't know.
1: I'm going to keep it low-key this weekend. Just pretty much let the food come to me, as it were.
0: In other words, you're doing DoorDash. All right.
1: Yep. Uh-huh. Robin, I will stimulate the economy in my own way.
0: There you go. Robin Joffe in the newsroom. who just absolutely, once again, loves this weather.
2: Yeah. Not even.
0: Not even a little?
2: No.
0: Not even a little. No, I do. Your husband, your family, some of those are from West Virginia.
2: My husband's from West Virginia. Is he?
0: Bless his heart. It's been voted to you like the least fun state.
2: I don't know about that.
0: Well, to hear again, I don't either.
2: Beautiful mountains there. You know, I've lived there temporarily. Mm-hmm. Helping take care of his dad.
0: So. Well, that prison's no longer there. But no,
1: they have that one song from John Denver.
0: That's true.
1: Yeah,
2: it's inaccurate. My husband doesn't like it. He points out the inaccuracies.
0: Shenandoah River's
2: in Virginia, not West Virginia. And they have this real big thing about West Virginia and Virginia. They don't. Mm. They're from West Virginia. They don't want somebody saying they're from Virginia.
1: Dang you, John Denver.
0: Boy.
2: Little tit for tat, I guess.
0: I guess so.
1: Monster.
0: Hey, today is Pierce Your Ears Day. We've got somebody to come in and pierce Landon's ears, navel, and septum. So we're doing that.
2: Okay.
0: Yeah, it's going to be fun. Today's VJ Day, Victory Over Japan Day, and in the Pacific. Today's National Grits for Breakfast Day. You know what I... You know what a lot of restaurants on the upper end now are doing is a shrimp and grits for breakfast.
1: Ooh, I can get behind that.
0: I can, too. Mm-mm. But shrimp and grits, little bacon in there, little scallion. Now, I also enjoy in the real shrimp and grits down there where you Cajun people are and whatnot in the low country. Not Cajun, but low country.
1: What's with this voice?
0: I don't know. It's a low country voice. They also put in there, Mr. Brandon, andouille sausage.
1: Okay.
0: And I like my shrimp and my grits with some cheese in there and some of that andouille sausage. That's good sausage.
1: I mean, I do too, but this voice is making me like it less.
0: Oh, no, it's good stuff. It's shrimp and grits. I tell you what, that right there, I mean, it'll make you want to piss your septum. I mean, it is that good stuff right there. Also, today is World Coconut Day. Not sure how to celebrate at all. Some people... love.
2: Play that goofy song.
0: Oh, shut up. What goofy song?
2: The coconut song. Who did it? Harry, what's his
0: name?
2: Oh,
0: yeah, put the lime in the coconut. Yeah, Harry Nilsson. Okay, well. I guess maybe so. Gosh, thanks a lot, Robin. Now you gave me
2: the stuck
0: idea.
2: In your head.
0: No, it just gave you know who an idea. Phil Show, News Talk, 98.7 WOKI. You stay right here.
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2: It is 6:30, temperatures at 72 degrees with fair skies in Knoxville. I'm Robin Joffe for News Talk 98.7 WOKI. Now let's go out on the roads for a check of our traffic. Here is Pete Michaels.
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2: Good morning. Thank you so much for that update. After a multi-day search, a missing hiker has been found safe. The National Park Service says Marcin Baklita Blazik was found yesterday afternoon in North Carolina, but it was outside the Great Smoky Mountains National Park. Rangers, volunteers, and partner agencies took part in this rescue effort, and officials say this incident, however, does remain under investigation. Nearly a year after Charlie Kirk's murder, a judge rules his alleged killer will stand trial.
9: Utah District Judge Tony Graff finding there's enough evidence for Tyler Robinson to stand trial on charges including aggravated murder, a charge that makes Robinson eligible for the death penalty if convicted.
10: Whether the state can prove the aggravating circumstance beyond a reasonable doubt remains for trial.
9: The 23-year-old pleading not guilty to all seven charges Tuesday, accused of fatally shooting Charlie Kirk in front of a crowd at Utah Valley University last September. Kirk's widow, Erica, and his parents were in court. Prosecutors argued Robinson created a great risk of death for others at the event, while the defense argued there was no evidence anyone else was in danger. Kristen Goodwin, Fox News.
2: Cobb County's outgoing mayor used his final day in office to honor Dolly Parton. Former Mayor Rob Mathis signed a proclamation declaring September 25th as Dolly Parton Day in Cobb County. The date is a tribute to Parton's hit song 9 to 5, Mathis praising Parton's generosity and support for East Tennessee, including her help following Hurricane Helene. Knox County Juvenile Court Judge Tim Irwin is asking the community to donate new stuffed animals for children who come through his courtroom. Irwin says many young people are scared, anxious, and sometimes just unwilling to talk during court proceedings. He says a stuffed animal often helps calm a child down and make a noticeable difference. Donations can be dropped off at Juvenile Court. It's at 3323 Division Street here in Knoxville. Let's get a check of our forecast now with WVLT meteorologist Sydney Sullivan.
11: Well, we are waking up to another very muggy start, and that will come with some patchy fog across the region, making way to mostly sunny skies throughout the day. A rogue sprinkle here or there can't be completely ruled out, but looking mainly dry, allowing our temperatures to climb into the mid-90s, but feeling more like the triple digits. In the WVLT First Alert Weather Center, I'm meteorologist Sydney Sullivan.
2: Currently, we have fair skies, 72 degrees in Knoxville. I'm Robin Joffe, back to the Phil Show, News Talk 98.7 WOKI.
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12: Mrs. Halloran, next episode. Who is the Antichrist? I don't know. Maybe you will help me figure it out. Vice President Vance says they may be amongst us. Huh? 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
0: Die.

0: she called a doctor, woke him up and said, "Doctor, ain't there nothing I can take?" I said, "Doctor,
1: it's not my fault."
2: No, I know. Blame Robin.
1: Uh-huh.
2: Harry Edward Nilsson III, known, well, as Nilsson. But it's kind of like Miley Cyrus. She's just known as Miley now.
3: Uh-huh. This guy Cher was known.
2: Nilsson is what he was known. Actually, a brilliant man. And he wrote some great, great, great songs. This is not one of them, in my opinion, but no, it's all right. It's one of those.
1: Well, you knew it was coming, so I figured I'd go ahead and get it out of
2: you
1: the
2: know,
1: way.
2: And I appreciate that. I think
1: now you have to ask yourself, am I going to play it again?
2: Because it is National Coconut Day, or is it World Coconut? I don't know.
1: It could be both.
2: It could be. Do you like coconut pie?
1: Ugh, I hate coconut everything.
3: I'm with Landon. I don't like coconut.
2: At all?
3: No.
1: I'm a textured base eater, and the texture of a coconut, if I bite into it, it is a everything must go situation in my mouth.
3: Oh, no.
1: Yeah.
2: Or if you was like Tom Hanks on that island, you'd had to eat coconut. You do that? Of course you would. Would you tell me that? No, yeah. My brother was a huge coconut pie fan. And because, you know, he was the oldest and he was the golden child, and me, I'm just like the afterthought. Mom would make coconut pie for him. And I'm like, yeah, I'm wanting a chocolate or pecan over here. I don't get that. No, your brother wanted a coconut pie. Oh, my brother. No, but yeah. So he got the coconut pie.
3: You're not bitter at all, are you?
2: No. She'd make that pie. Well, the inside was okay. You know, so that yellow stuff in there. And then he had that big meringue on it. And then she'd shred the coconut on there and whatnot. Now, Alma Joy and Mounds. There's a little coconut in one of those. What is it? Almond Joy has nuts. Mounds don't. Mm-hmm. But I think there's coconut in maybe both of them. One of them, I don't know.
3: Both.
2: Yeah, is there? I mean, at Halloween, you know, or if the bowl of diabetes in there. Yeah, okay, I'll go with one. But see, that's just a little sample of it because it's got a whole lot of chocolate and stuff, other stuff with it. But the coconut pie with shredded coconut, you know what? It's okay. But I'm not. It just brings back those horrible memories. No,
1: it is not okay. Even in a little bit, even in chocolate candy with coconut. And I found that out the hard way growing up. My mom picked me up from daycare. This is one of those, like, core memories.
2: Daycare.
3: Uh-oh.
1: Daycare. Yeah. She picked me up from daycare. She's coming from work. She was working at the UT hospital at the time. Mm-hmm. I was in the back seat of her car. Mm-hmm. And she gave me some candy. And I'm like, "Mom, this has coconut in it." And she's like, "Oh, no, it's fine. You'll be fine." I bite into it. Remember when I said it's an everything must go situation?
2: Oh, it went, huh?
1: Everything went into the back seat of her car and into the front seat of her car.
2: Told you, Mom.
1: Uh-huh. Yeah, that's a story she still tells to this day.
2: Well, yeah, I mean, those live on and on and on. So
3: it's not even just texture. It's the flavor. I won't even drink a pina colada because they have coconut in them. I just don't like the flavor.
1: The flavor,
3: or texture.
1: The flavor itself doesn't actually bother me. It's all the texture.
3: The texture, yes.
2: Okay. All right.
3: I take it you eat coconuts.
2: I have. I've actually taken a knife and you know, busted one up when we went to Hawaii. I want to try. Just piddle with it a little bit. It's not bad. It's not something I would want to do with it. I don't like to fight with food if it's a real. I don't fight with it.
3: I love crab legs.
2: Yeah, right.
3: But they're a lot of work.
1: They are, yes. And that's why I don't eat crab legs.
2: If it's a real coconut, I'm going to, you know, that's an adventure, you know, with the, you know. And then, of course, here again, I had to buy a little pocket knife. And I realized, I got to throw this away. I can't take it back on a plane.
3: Aw.
2: I guess I could put it in my luggage, but I didn't. I just threw it away. It is a little knife said Hawaii. It was lovely. Had a little palm tree on it there. Ladies and gentlemen, the Phil Show is on News Talk 98.7. We're fun people here. I was looking at all of the things like the Sevier County Fairs this week. We've got Tennessee football and Flavor Day Festival and the Tennessee Valley Fair. We got all these fun things to do just right around here. And they said California was the most fun state. The least fun state, they said, is West Virginia. And the people, Robin says, in West Virginia do not like the people in Virginia, or they don't I mean,
3: they
2: not
3: really.
2: They
3: don't like it if someone just says, oh, you're from Virginia. And they're like, no, West Virginia. They're real touchy about that.
2: All right. West Virginia, the least fun state. Here are some fun things, though, that you can do in West Virginia. Here you go. Fun thing to do. Do a scavenger hunt for someone with 2 feet, with both feet. Impress your neighbors with stories about that big thing you got called electricity.
1: Electricity?
2: Electricity. West Virginia. Learn wonderful phrases in West Virginia like, that dog won't hunt. Happy as a pig and slop and squeal like a pig. West Virginia, where you can turn roadkill into an 8-course meal.
1: Well, that's ironic considering Tennessee has the roadkill bill. So
2: true that. That's very, very true.
3: That's true.
2: Yeah. David Attenborough, you know, doing the, please now observe your, yeah, a man wearing a mullet in his natural habitat, riding along and looking, oh, there's a raccoon on the road. He pulls over, examines it, and puts it in the rear of his pickup truck for a date later. That'd be neat if David Attenborough, you know, just did that. Fun in West Virginia. Two words, outhouse flipping.
3: Oh, man.
1: Lord.
2: Use a jug, a washboard, and spoons. Make some music.
1: Ooh, okay.
2: There you go.
1: That sounds like fun.
2: Yeah. Oh, high-end shopping, Dollar Tree. You know, that's not Dollar General, you know.
3: Oh, no, they've got Dollar Generals all over the place.
2: Do they?
3: Yes.
2: Well, honey, boy, they do. Well, what happens?
3: They're everywhere. They just grow.
2: It's the yellow bags. They just all of a sudden they're being blown down the street and they plant themselves. That's what I'm thinking. That's what them bags. That's why you pick them up at your yard. You know?
3: You have a store in the front yard.
2: Yeah. Fun things to do in West Virginia? Meth. All right. Now.
3: That's true. I hate to say it.
1: It's fun for the whole family.
2: It really is. Keanu Reeves, 62 today, which is about the number of people he kills in them John Wick movies.
3: He's older than me.
2: Yeah, 62. Keanu Reeves.
1: I like the Keanu.
3: You know, he's a good guy.
2: Yeah.
3: Seems like it anyway. I don't know him, but.
2: Yeah. Wow. Yeah, he's in a bunch of stuff. Ladies and gentlemen, a man was convicted for orchestrating Tupac's murder. I kept asking yesterday, what did he do within the 30 years before the trial? Did they just let him go?
1: He had stuff to do.
2: Yeah, I killed this old boy, but I'm not, you know, this feller, but I don't know. Anyway, now, will there be any more Tupac music? Because it's now 30 years. He had a bunch released posthumously. Now, after the guy goes to jail, will Tupac, you know, put out something from the grave like, we got you? Or how does that work in that world? I don't know. It is the Phil Show. It's News Talk 98.7. My brain is everywhere because I'm just ready for football. And it's just crazy. You know, I've already got my First Horizon patch on and my Dolly butterfly tattoo. Well, it's on my chest like Steve McQueen in Papillon. That's how cool I am. Here now is Pete Michaels.
4: Most out, Your Honor, did a very good job so far this morning, including all surrounding counties, inbound and outbound. More work later on today, Rocky Hill, around North Shore Drive at Morrell and Rice Ferry. It looks like you're on time. Pickup drop-off so far, Alcoa Highway Airport. 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I'm Pete Michaels.
5: Another quiet day with a mix of sun and clouds, but those afternoon highs climbing into the upper 90s, feeling like the triple digits. In the WVLT First Alert Weather Center, I'm meteorologist Sydney Sullivan.
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3: 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I'm Robin Joffe, News Talk 98.7 WOKI.
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0: It is September the 2nd, 2026. I can't believe it has been in 9 days, September 11th. I can't believe it's been 25 years. The image is still burned in our minds, truly unforgettable. With the hijacked planes. I was in this building just three doors down. When it happened. Next week, we're going to get some folks in to talk about some events commemorating, of course, September 11th and how you can attend and how you can take part. You know, it's amazing because it's been 25 years. My daughter's 29. You know what? I'm going to ask her. I'm going to talk to her about it. So how much do you know? How much do you remember? How, maybe what are your feelings about that? About 3,000 people. And it changed our world. I mean, it changed a lot of things. It changed a lot of things in our world. All right, great to have you on the Phil Show on News Talk 98.7. We've got a lot to get to, including digging in the dirt with the incredible Neil Denton. Now, your grass, my grass, a little bit stressed there. We have a one of them weather alert kind of things from the folks over at Teocho, the Channel 8. Yeah, they're talking 96 today. 96 tomorrow. The record's 98. Whee! Then it does cool off a little bit. I mean, high school football Friday night, that could be a real sweat fest just sitting in the bleachers. Hopefully a little breeze or something. But that being said, it starts to cool down. And the humidity lowers some, that according to Sidney Sullivan over at the Ocho. So 96 today, the heat index is today, tomorrow, 100 plus. Look, if you're relatively healthy, you're going to be fine. If you are compromised, you know better. It's that easy. If you're, I mean, you know if you're, you know, should be doing these things or not. All right, so, hey. Be careful. I want you here. We need as many listeners as we can. You know, that sort of thing. It is great to have you. Tony Romo pleaded no contest to drunk driving. And Tony admitted he has a problem with alcohol. He said thanks to pain from multiple back surgeries. He said he's working with doctors to make the necessary changes. Yeah, I get it, man. Surgery hurts, but. I'm on a, my age, hangovers hurt worse. Taylor Swift and Travis Kelce's dog, Wendy, made her modeling debut.
1: They're dog models?
0: Dog appearing in photos with Travis in Tommy Hilfiger's Fall 2026 ad campaign. I didn't know that was still a thing, the Tommy Hilfiger. I guess it is. If they've got an owl in Pigeon Forge, it's still a thing.
1: Is that the barometer?
0: Oh, that's my barometer.
1: Okay,
0: wait,
1: all right.
0: There's a Hilfiger. I had no idea they're still doing that stuff. I didn't know. Or maybe they tried to, because it seemed to go away or something. Maybe it's just me. Footloose superstar Kevin Bacon teamed up with New York Governor Kathy Hochul to announce that bars and restaurants no longer need a special license if they allow dancing. You ban dancing, you can make movies about that. And Kevin Bacon will want to dance in them. Roadies, crew, Ed Sheeran on tour. They're breaking down following a show, Detroit Saturday night. Six crew members hospitalized. They were hit by a forklift breaking the show down. None of the injuries are life threatening, but
1: whew.
0: Yeah. So Miley.
1: Just Miley now.
0: That is what did it, yeah. No, Miley.
1: Definitely not a stunt for new music or anything, right?
0: No. Well, wait a minute. Hang on just a second. She announced that she has a new album coming out called Bass Persuades. I think that's bass.
1: I was about to Bass Persuades. Is this going to be sold exclusively at Bass Pro Shop?
0: I was waiting. I was throwing a hook at you.
1: Well, I was like, wait a minute. Yeah.
0: I'm sure. I assume it's Bass Persuades. It could be Bass Persuades. Also doing two shows, Hollywood Bowl, October 16th and 18th. So, yeah. It's
1: and
0: a
1: also at various Bass Pro Shops around the nation.
0: I never thought of it. Bass Persuades.
1: Hope she goes to the one in Memphis because it's in a big glass pyramid.
0: Ooh.
1: Yeah. Uh-huh. For some reason.
0: How about that?
1: I'm oddly fascinated by the Memphis Bass Pro Shop because it's in a
0: pyramid.
1: Giant glass pyramid.
0: Well, what that is, I mean, it's just like the pyramids in the Lost City of Atlantis. They're all tied together somehow. And see, when the aliens come back and take over, they're going to activate them things.
1: I mean, if I was an alien coming to visit Earth, I would want to...
0: I'd go to Bass Pro.
1: I would want to go to the Glass Pyramid Bass Pro Shop in Memphis, Tennessee.
0: Yeah, you want to. So I'm going to go with that back.
1: Hell yeah.
0: It's like, hey, Gangrew, what you going to do when we get to Earth? Well, I believe I want to go to the Bass Pro. I'm going Disney World. Wait a minute. Bass Pro? Gosh. Yeah, that's well. Mm-hmm. All right.
1: Is that a big old glass pyramid?
0: Yeah, we've got several stupid news stories to share with you in the 7 o'clock hour. Then in the 8, Neil Denton is here as he digs in the dirt with us. Now that dirt is starting to get dried out and crack. We'll ask him about that. And hey, I got a feeling there's some of you going to ask about things, and he's going to say, well, if you do it, throw the water to it. Phil Shaw on News Talk 98.7 WOKI. We'll start with, what are we going to cook on Labor Day weekend? Phil Shaw, News Talk 98.7.
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13: Good morning. It is 7 o'clock. Temperatures at 72 degrees. Fair skies in Knoxville. News Talk 98.7 WOKI. I'm Robin Joffe. Now let's go out on the roads for a check of our traffic. How are things looking, Pete?
14: Hey, Robin, really not too bad. But once again this morning, I think a lot of folks headed out early. I think it'll be a busy morning as a lot of people just say, hey, look, let me get work of my chores done early to beat the heat. And I think you'll begin to see that now into the 7 o'clock hour. There's no early morning wrecks. I haven't seen anything blocked at this point. Always leaving early this time of the morning is a good idea. Out-of-state law firms are tying themselves to the Big Orange. Well, that's deceiving and doesn't make them local. Marcos Garza is a UT graduate, a Marine, and our neighbor. Garza Law is a true East Tennessee law firm. We're live, News Talk 98.7. Robin, good morning.
13: Good morning, Pete. Thanks so much for that update. Knoxville police are investigating a road rage shooting that left one person hospitalized. Officers say occupants of a motorcycle and a passenger vehicle exchanged gunfire Sunday near Tazewell Pike and Sanders Drive. The motorcyclist was taken to the hospital in stable condition. Police say everyone involved has been identified, but so far no charges have been filed as the investigation continues. The jury is deadlocked in the trial of Lindsay Clancy, the woman who allegedly killed her three children and attempted to take her own life.
15: This group of nine women and three men is at an impasse. They told the judge they could not reach a unanimous decision, the judge ordering them to keep trying. Lindsay Clancy's attorney, Kevin Reddington, says if there is a hung jury, the Plymouth County DA will likely seek a new trial. Under Massachusetts law, once a judge has determined that a deadlock jury has gone through a due and thorough deliberation, the judge can then perhaps decide to do the what's called a Tui Rodriguez charge, which orders the jury to take one final look. After that, the door is open for a mistrial.
13: Prosecutors say Clancy planned out the murder by sending her husband on errands. If convicted, she could face life in prison. Dolly Parton's star on the Hollywood Walk of Fame has been vandalized. The Hollywood Historic Trust confirmed scratches were found on the star, which was already scheduled for replacement. Officials say the repair timeline was moved up following Parton's death to honor her legacy. The new star is being installed and is expected to be ready for visitors later this week. A congressional hearing explored whether or not birth tourism is a national security issue.
16: Center for Immigration Studies Research Director Stephen Camerota told a House Oversight Subcommittee they estimate 200,000 to 300,000 cases of birth tourism have happened over the last decade. Texas Republican Congressman Michael Cloud asked,
17: I guess the thing that concerns me most is the countries that seem to be taking advantage of it most seem to be the countries that don't like us the most.
16: Camerota said it's mostly people from China and Russia, that while many do it for access to schools and benefits for their kids, there are likely darker reasons.
18: Only citizens can obtain a security clearance, so there is potentially a national security dimension to birth tourism.
16: The main subject of the hearing, a doctor with a company called Have My Baby in Miami, appeared in compliance with the subpoena but refused to answer the committee's questions. Jessica Rosenthal, Fox News.
13: Tennessee Athletics has announced First Horizon Bank as the Vols' first ever football jersey patch sponsor. The expanded partnership also includes branding on several other UT sports, also premium seating areas at Neyland Stadium and Lindsey Nelson Stadium. University officials say the agreement builds on a relationship that has spanned more than three decades. Let's get a check of our forecast now with WVLT meteorologist Sydney Sullivan.
19: Well, we are keeping the sunshine around for the most part of our Wednesday, other than a few extra clouds drifting in at times. However, that is coming with quite the warm up in our temperatures, even warmer than yesterday, getting our temperatures mainly into the mid to upper 90s, but feeling like the triple digits. Stay hydrated and stay cool. In the WVLT First Alert Weather Center, I'm meteorologist Sydney Sullivan.
13: Currently fair skies, 72 degrees in Knoxville. I'm Robin Joffe, back to the Phil Show, News Talk 98.7 WOKI.
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29: Hey! Sun's fixing to come up. It's, right before sunrise, it gets a little cool. It's about 70. It's tolerable outside. Later on, probably not as, at 96 degrees.
30: I'm southbound.
29: You know, it's
30: I'm coming home to you.
29: They're wonky weather all over the country. You hear there and everywhere. I think it's interesting, too, today. Hal says, who's the Antichrist? Or is the Antichrist here? Or who do you think? Whatever. And, you know, gosh, I'll be honest with you. I'm almost afraid to read Revelations right now because of the weather. You know, so you won't know one says, yeah, we got to, every 24 hours, something crazy happens. The news cycle we're in is absolutely incredible. Oh, by the way, though, that Congress did pass the funding bill, so we don't shut down before the midterms. I think they all know, okay, well, that'd be disastrous for both parties. So I think they said, okay, well, we'll do this. Tiger Woods pleaded, he decided to plead guilty. You know, he's already done the rehab and everything. People say he, and I haven't seen the pictures that people talk about, but he showed up at some event and he just looks quite frail. Like a shadow of his former self. I know a lot of people were thinking, well, you know, Tiger's going to make another comeback or try to, maybe for the senior tour or whatever. And who knows? Who knows? Tony Romo, problem with alcohol. Plead no contest. Says because of back surgeries, back pain, all of that. Yeah. I've had five surgeries in 18, 19 months. And, Well, that, everybody's different. I get it. I'm not trying to be a, hey, look at me. I can do, I shouldn't have done that. But 96 today is very dangerous. Very, very, very dangerous. Practicing football, I'm sure the training staff at the University of Tennessee are going, you know, you guys need to hide. I mean, when we did it, when we kind of weren't, we didn't take breaks, but we didn't know what we know now, that sort of thing. Some of us who had kind of smart parents got assault tablets. And what we would do was we would weigh ourselves in our underwear before practice. And then after practice, you'd, you know, before you got in the shower, whatever, you'd weigh yourself again and you took a salt tablet per pound you lost.

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1: Now, I think a friend of mine just went dove hunting. Got to have a bunch, but good. In Alaska, on the grill, Labor Day weekend, moose burgers, grilled salmon, and halibut. Dang, halibut's good.
2: I would go 3 for 3 on
1: those. Oh, man.
2: Yeah.
1: Halibut is good. You ever catch a halibut? It's like cranking up a board, like a 2x8, and they flatten. I mean, they're hard to catch. Florida grill gator and steaks.
2: Okay, all right, yeah, I get that.
1: I remember Andy Cantillo at Bayou Bay. Ooh, that's good. He would do the grill gator, of course, especially, and the shrimp doc will have gator when we play. A gator place, LSU, Florida, whatever, they'll have it then.
2: Not a fan of gator.
1: You know, it's not that good.
2: It is not. It's more of a gimmick.
1: It is. I mean, you could live on it. I mean, here again, if I'm Tom Hanks and I'm on that island, I ain't got nothing else to go, I'm going to eat it, you know?
2: Did that movie come on TV, like, when you were channel surfing recently? Because that's the second time you brought that movie. Okay, all right. I was just curious. It's like, yeah.
1: Well, that's why you say you wouldn't eat coconut. I'm so Tom Hanks is over there drinking that coconut water. Of course, it's giving him the runs, but still.
2: Okay, that's three castaway references.
1: He said, yeah. He said, hey, it gives you kind of a laxative effect, as he was talking to Wilson about that, you know? But he didn't even make fire, and he grilled the crab.
2: Yeah.
1: All right, South Dakota, they're grilling pheasant. That sounds good.
2: If you know what you're doing,
1: it's very good. If you know what, they also like a good burger, South Dakota. Wyoming, grilled bison.
2: Ooh.
1: Friend of ours just went to Montana talking about the bison she ate there and said it was absolutely wonderful. Mm. Now, Wyoming, they still like regular steaks out there. Because you got fellas out there, you know, the cowboys, you know, they look, all of them look like they smoke Marlboro Reds. And, you know, everybody out there, that's what they look like. In Montana, also elk steak, bison steak, and brisket.
2: Okay.
1: I'm starting to make myself hungry. When we come back, I got more here, and we're getting into a little bit of seafood, which Daddy likes. Daddy likes it a lot. It is News Talk 98.7, WOKI. Ladies and gentlemen, it is football week. It's game week. Lots going on. New billboards going up. You know, you know you're in Vol country, and we'll know more, I think, as the days go on. Right now, Pete Michaels, hopefully everything is good in traffic.
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5: Another quiet day with a mix of sun and clouds, but those afternoon highs climbing into the upper 90s, feeling like the triple digits. In the WVLT First Alert Weather Center, I'm meteorologist Sydney Sullivan.
6: 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The Knoxville Symphony Orchestra will honor Dolly Parton with a free tribute concert that's going to be tomorrow at the Knoxville Botanical Garden. 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
10: 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And then she followed it up with, and I'm not making this up, gravy for my mashed potatoes.
11: 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I mean, find your gimmick and work it.
10: Exactly. Same way Chubby Checker. Yeah. Yeah. I mean, it's the same thing.
11: Yeah, he was Mr. Twist.
10: Chuck Berry had the same riff his whole life.
11: Yeah.
10: In B or C? Well, some are B, some are B. Yeah. Yeah. But she grew up in Philadelphia, and she is in singing, you know, in church, like a lot of people started out, right? And she's a great, her voice is wonderful, I always thought. But her name is Diane LaRue, and started playing the piano and singing at an early age in the church. And she's 16. This thing hits top five, and she's still going to high school. Can you imagine? Can you imagine? You got a shot, I mean, everybody singing your song and doing the mashed potato, which is also a dance, which Landon will demonstrate on the YouTube later. No kidding. But yeah, doing the they're mashing, and there you go, still in high school. All right, great to have you on the Phil Show. I love you. Not a thing you can do about it. Neil Denton coming up. If you've got a question, question. If it grows, he knows. We'll get a lot of questions today, probably about maybe overseeding and airing. I don't know. I don't know. But we got some bushes and stuff. My wife's moonflower is not, I think it's stopped blooming, but the leaves keep falling off of it. And it goes all the way to the top of the pergola. It's really neat, but it's making a mess in my clean yard. Yep, that's when you know you're old. You care about that. Grilling over Labor Day, ladies and gentlemen. This is the, well, you've got, you know, Memorial Day, 4th of July is a big one. This is in the top three, four, whatever, grilling holidays. 96 today. It won't be this hot Labor Day. That's good. It'll cool down. In Montana, elk steak, we told you. In Maine, listen to this. In Maine, grilled fiddleheads.
11: The heck is a fiddlehead?
10: Well, I kept thinking, okay, is that a fish?
11: Okay, yeah. Well, is it a fish?
10: No.
11: Okay.
10: Fiddleheads are the young curled shoots of certain ferns.
11: They're grilling ferns?
10: What in the heck is wrong with you people? Dad, guess how communism comes to this? You're grilling ferns? The heck? Grilled fiddleheads. It's a vegetable. The young curled shoots of certain ferns.
11: Mm-mm-mm.
10: Now, yes, now here again, though, you maniacs like the grilled lobster with the fiddleheads, I guess.
11: Somebody could eat my grilled fern.
10: No kidding. I'll just take the lobster.
11: Amen to that.
10: Well, the thing about it is lobster does not take a long time, nor does shrimp, anything like that. Delaware, now we're talking. Grilled blue crabs.
11: Okay. I can get behind that.
10: Yeah.
11: Uh-huh.
10: And you just wonder, can they go out there in the backyard? They got these little traps or something. You go out there and, you know, back there and just grab some and bring them up there still kicking. Oh, daddy. They also like regular grilled chicken in Delaware.
11: I'm fine with that as well.
10: Yeah. Hawaii. Kalbi ribs and huli huli chicken. Kalbi, Korean style short ribs.
11: Ooh.
10: Yeah, I know, right? I'm just thinking wouldn't be the Korean style. That'd be good.
11: Uh-huh. Yeah, I mean, like, I didn't know I knew it was ribs, but then you say it's the Korean short ribs? Okay, all right.
10: Yeah, I'm thinking, you know, that.
11: Yeah, those are good.
10: Well, and especially when it's a hot day, long as it's not real spicy,
11: mm-hmm.
10: you get maybe a sweet and sour or something. I don't know.
11: Yeah.
10: But the taste of that would be good to me.
11: Mm-hmm.
10: Ooh, yeah. And the huli huli chicken. That's just fun for kids to say, isn't it? Huli huli. that's distinctly Hawaiian. Very tropical preparation. And they also like grilled fish and Kahlua pork.
11: Mm.
10: They eat a lot of pork. I mean, you know, yeah.
11: Hawaii doing it right.
10: Hawaii knows, yeah. In Colorado, people grill these. I think, you know, to kind of balance out these people in Maine that are grilling these vegetables.
11: The ferns.
10: Yeah, the ferns. In Colorado, they're grilling some Rocky Mountain oysters.
11: Oh.
10: That's your bull balls.
11: Yep.
10: That's what that is. I mean, that's all in the world that is.
11: I think I'm more likely to eat grilled ferns than them.
10: I don't know. I've never had one.
11: I haven't either, but I know what they are, so I think I'm going to keep it that way of me not having one.
10: If you've ever seen a bull go into a gate and then get locked down and have them things lopped off, and I have... Omer had some, well, anyway. In Louisiana, Louisiana call themselves grill masters there. 31% of Louisianans who grill agree with that. They consider themselves, well, masters on the grill. Georgia and Illinois are next, most likely. Georgia, I kind of get that. Illinois, I don't know. We said the other day, we don't get a lot of news from Illinois, it doesn't seem like.
11: Mm.
10: Maybe Chicago, and then the president wants to send the National Guard there, and it's all funny. And the people in Texas are the most confident in their state's grill cuisine than Alabama and California. Mm-mm-mm. I would imagine in Tennessee, our favorite thing to grill more than likely is a dang old hamburger or a steak. or corn, or maybe some ribs. I'll be back. I gotta go to Food City over here. I'll be right back. Hang on.
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24: Good morning. It is 7:30. Temperatures at 71 degrees with fair skies in Knoxville. News Talk 98.7 WOKI. I'm Robin Joffe. Let's go out on the roads for a check of our traffic. Here is Pete Michaels.
25: This time of the morning now, 7 o'clock at 8 o'clock hour, things build in a hurry, including Meaderville Highway out of Halls through Fountain City and all the way to downtown. Northbound Alcoa Highway in through and around Blount County. Alcoa Highway slows at Hall and Hunt Road. 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
24: Thanks, Pete. The TBI is investigating a deadly officer-involved shooting in Blount County. Sheriff James Brong says deputies responded last night to a home on Creason Drive after reports of a woman was threatening to kill anyone who came into the residence. Authorities say the 38-year-old woman advanced toward deputies with a knife, three deputies firing. She later died at the hospital. The FBI releasing video from its investigation into former Congressman Eric Swalwell on allegations of sexual assault.
0: New footage shows Swalwell being surrounded by FBI agents at the San Francisco airport on August 15th. He was not detained and he cooperated with authorities. Agents seized his cell phone, his MacBook Pro, and other electronics. He was dressed in a black sweatshirt and hat at the time. The former congressman's look sparked quick reaction and some jokes online, with a few folks comparing his outfit to something rapper Eminem would wear. The FBI also raided his home in Washington, D.C. and seized other potential evidence a day after FBI agents surrounded him at the airport.
24: He resigned from Congress and dropped his bid for California governor back in April. Knox County Mayor Betsy Henderson is congratulating Commissioner Terry Hill on her appointment as the chair of the Knox County Commission. In a statement, Henderson says she looks forward to working with Hill and the full commission to improve life for county residents. The mayor says county government is most effective when leaders work together and put residents first. Oak Ridge will soon break ground on a monument honoring the Scarsboro 85. They're the black students who desegregated the city's public schools back in 1955. That ceremony is set for tomorrow at A.K. Bissell Park. The monument will recognize the courage of the students whose actions made Oak Ridge one of the first communities in the Southeast to integrate its schools. We have more information on Newstalk987.com. Medic Regional Blood Center is going to honor Dolly Parton's legacy by using its Skip the Gift program to benefit the Imagination Library. Any blood donation made this month or next month will go, $5 will go to Imagination Library, and you can go to medicblood.org to schedule an appointment or get more information. Let's get a check of our forecast now with WVLT meteorologist Sydney Sullivan.
1: Well, we are waking up to another very muggy start, and that will come with some patchy fog across the region, making way to mostly sunny skies throughout the day. A rogue sprinkle here or there can't be completely ruled out, but looking mainly dry, allowing our temperatures to climb into the mid-90s, but feeling more like the triple digits. In the WVLT First Alert Weather Center, I'm meteorologist Sydney Sullivan.
24: Sunny skies now in Knoxville, 71 degrees. I'm Robin Jaffe. 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
40: This is Halloran. Next episode. Who is the Antichrist? I don't know. Maybe you will help me figure it out. Vice President Vance says they may be amongst us. Huh? Top news, Triple H Radio Experience, News Talk 98.7 WOKI.
10: I know that at one point in my life, if the Antichrist was a woman, I was married to her. Hey, no, I'm just kidding. Hey, good morning. Thank you, Lord, for a great day. I am Phil Williams. I love you. Not a dadgum thing you can do about it. As, gosh, it is September 2nd. Happy birthday to my sister, Becky. I mean, she texted me to remind me. I'm like, I know it's your birthday. Okay. Where were we? Oh, yes. Moving on. If you have a question for Neil Denton, a good time to text it to 656-8255. If it grows, Neil Denton knows. If it grows, he knows. All right? Is this stress? Should I do this? How soon can I do that? And with 96-degree temperatures, we can at least talk about it if we ain't going to do it. Well, this bush needs trimming. This needs done. This needs done. Well, I'm going to wait till it cools off a little bit. Yeah. No question. You know what, though? We still got tomatoes coming. This has been a wild year. Certain things didn't grow, and then tomatoes do good, and yeah, all of that. Great to have you as ladies and gentlemen. Once again, I mean, there's no reason to tell you over and over, the heat index is going to be 100 plus. You won't know what the temperature is. You're just going to feel like an oven. You're baking. We're done. All right. There's indeed that. Okay. By the way, as you know, district attorney there for those kind, Jimmy Dunn with a wonderful hairpiece. He says, no, I'm going to unretire now. And we've hidden his hairpiece in the World's Fair Park somewhere. If you find that and bring it to us, we'll give you a free T-shirt. It's time for stupid news.

0: stupid news.
1: I, Phil Williams, have never tried to play pickleball yet. And I might at one point. I don't know. Now, if you've ever had a friend try to show you how to play pickleball, and you're going, oh gosh, you're doing it 5 minutes and thinking, I'm a natural at this. I am good. Then a couple of 70-year-olds hit the court, they clean your clock. And you go, you know what? Maybe I wasn't as good at this as I thought. Someone just asked the internet, what's a skill almost everyone thinks they're good at until they meet someone who's actually great at it? You know, we just talked about grilling. I believe I'm a fine griller. But I am very, very sure there are people that could teach me a whole lot.
2: Co-signed.
1: Pardon you?
2: Co-signed on your statement.
1: Yeah, there you go. Mm-hmm. Hey, you think you're great at it. Number one is, for a dudes, it's fighting. We think, oh, I could kick his butt, or I could do this, or I'd fight dirty. Then until somebody, you know.
2: Everybody has a plan until they get punched in the mouth.
1: Buddy, yeah, or somebody's got martial arts training, you didn't know that. Number two is storytelling. I believe I'm a pretty good storyteller. No, I think I'm a very good storyteller.
2: Your track record would prove as such.
1: But I'm sure there are people that could teach me a thing or two. Now, speaking of teaching, what's a skill everybody thinks they're good at until they meet somebody who's great at it? And teaching is one of those things. There are people who think they're good at teaching because they've done something one or two times, but the truth is, no. I don't know that I am. Well, I teach ukulele, but my wife helps because, I don't know that I'm a good teacher. Do you think you could be a teacher?
2: On certain things, I've taught Smokin' Hot Fiancé's daughter how to play some board games and
1: but
2: stuff
1: like
2: that.
1: But it's something you're good at.
2: Yes.
1: That you know about.
2: But
1: you have to be well-versed in it.
2: But
1: yes.
2: To your point, I know that I have a friend who is much better at a particular game that we've already coordinated. He's going to come over for a game night and show her some of the more nuanced things of this game that I've pretty much laid the foundation for and let him build upon it.
1: Yeah, people think they're great at something until someone shows them. Not so. Driving. Don't get me started. Writing. You know, you're a decent writer. Anything you play casually, cornhole, bowling, darts. I mean, you do okay against your buddies at the bar. Then you get in a competitive league, and by golly, your eyes get open.
2: Oh, yes.
1: There's some power. I mean, these people take this serious.
2: Yep.
1: Mm-hmm. Cornhole. The future, cornhole.
2: We're living in it.
1: We are here now. Acting.
2: Mm-hmm.
1: People think, oh, I could act.
2: And then you try to do it.
1: There's a lot of people like, okay, here's a great example of acting, but you can't. Let's see here. All right, I'll just pick up a remote control here. Howdy, my name's Ron from Ron's Remote Control. I do my own commercials and pass the savings on to you.
2: Mm-hmm.
1: We invite you into our spacious showroom. We have more remotes and you can shake a remote at. Ha, ha, ha. I mean, yeah, people, well, acting. Evaluating the authenticity of information and advice. I don't even know why this is in there. I don't know. People think they're good at that and... But, you know, anybody can get scammed.
2: Unfortunately, that's true.
1: Photography. Right now, dang, no iPhones, smartphones, everybody thinks they're good at photography. And you know what? Some of y'all are. Me, not so much. You know, you say point and shoot. Nuh-uh. I can't do it. There's a girl that I was dating a long, long time ago, back when dinosaurs roamed the earth. She thought she was good at doing makeup. Turns out she was not. When Ringling Brothers said, wow, can you join? No, I mean, that's a... Yeah. Okay. Why, it looks like everybody's bad at everything. Not, but... Ladies and gentlemen, how do you feel about the explosion of pumpkin spice? You know how I feel about it. My Lanta. The Heartburn Company. limited edition fall harvest pumpkin spice and apple cider and acid.
2: No.
1: Yes.
2: Oh, come on.
1: It's got me too. So now if you have too many of those pumpkin spice, this, that, or the other, you take this to.
2: Oh, come on. Mm-hmm. No.
1: I mean, we got pumpkin spice muffins, ice cream. Now we chase it all down. Pumpkin spice Mylanta, 12-ounce bottles. And it begins working on contact with a coating formula designed to quickly soothe heartburn symptoms.
2: Mm-hmm. I mean, the muffins and ice cream, I guess I can understand, but medicine now. Mm-hmm. Pumpkin spice flavored medicine.
1: Mylanta.
2: Oh my gosh, y'all.
1: I know.
2: No.
1: And it's every day. You come and I sit down here and I go, okay, is that real? And I have to check. I got to verify this.
2: Uh huh.
1: You know, you just can't go on because somebody said, okay, you come to said something. So I got to go, okay, y'all causing me some work.
2: Hate that for you.
1: And I don't like it, buddy. I don't need it. Coming up on The Phil Show, y'all are old enough to know better. Y'all are way old enough to know better. Okay. Idiot of the day on the way. Neil Denton digs into dirt just after 8. It's drying up out there. I mean, I even saw some places cracking, even though it's only been, 4 or 5 days, I guess, since we've had any kind of rain. Pete Michaels here now with traffic.
0: Hey, listen, it's crazy again this morning, Phil. We've got a crash on 75 at the 72-mile marker, Loudoun County line. Actually, I think the wreck occurred on the northbound side. The biggest backup right now is 75 northbound at the 72. They talked about a rollover wreck, maybe a vehicle in the intersection. Also, this time of the morning, no way around the slowdowns at the downtown school zones. More work later on, a pickup on Alcoa Highway. And they'll be doing some more repaving around the Rocky Hill intersection. A little slow there because the school zones every morning. A little head start to stay cool is a good idea. If your roofer lacks a license and enough insurance,

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1: Another quiet day with a mix of sun and clouds, but those afternoon highs climbing into the upper 90s, feeling like the triple digits. In the WVLT First Alert Weather Center, I'm meteorologist Sydney Sullivan.
2: TBI is investigating a deadly officer-involved shooting that happened in Blount County. CENTCOM has announced that U.S. forces have hit Islamic Revolutionary Guard targets, including air defense and communication sites. I'm Robin Joffe, News Talk 98.7, WOKI.
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0: Got to keep pushing, baby. Neil Denton, digging into dirt just after 8. You got a question. If it grows, he knows. 656-8255. Call or text. All right, things going on. Oh, by the way, too. You know, we were talking about things that you think you're good at. You think, well, I could, you know, I'd be a great teacher. Like I said, I don't think I even teaching. I do teach some, but I don't know that I'm a good teacher. I know this. I had some bad teachers. And I'm going to tell you, people go, oh, come on. Yeah, I did. I mean, wait a second. You ask yourself, Susan, if because I made a C- on this test, does that mean I'm a bad student or you're a bad teacher? You were the one teaching me. I've got an argument here, do I know? Probably not. Also, coming up, things going on. High school football Friday. Tennessee, you get. Listen to this. Knoxville Cocktail Festival. You heard of this? It's the inaugural festival featuring 20 signature cocktails, local distilleries, mixologists, beer samples, tacos, a DJ, and a custom trucker hat bar. Basically, it sounds to me like a pub crawl, but they're going to call it the, yeah.
1: That sounds fun.
0: It don't sound like a bad deal. Portion of the proceeds benefits Tennessee Green Land Conservancy.
1: Okay. Mm-hmm. Cool.
0: Yeah, we lose way too much land each and every single day. 96, you get it. Heat index is above 100. You know what to do. You know what not to do. You know what not to do. Mm. If you work outside, you have my respect. Bless your heart. Idiot of the day. You should know better. You should know better.
2: And now, the Phil Show presents the Idiots of the Day.
0: Oh, yes. My wife kids me all the time about, you know, those commercials, Progressive. You don't want to turn into your parents. And, you're old enough to know better. Unless you live in Florida.
3: Duh.
0: He's ready for me, wouldn't you? Florida.
3: Duh.
0: Flip.
3: Duh.
0: I didn't even do the whole thing. All right, anyway, hard to believe that anyone would think they could joke about having a weapon at an airport.
1: Oh, my God.
0: Uh-huh.
1: No.
0: Oh, the joke. You know, the workers are just laughing. 52-year-old man, Osneal Blanco Lopez.
1: Fun name.
0: Boy, it is. I guess I just call him Oz. I don't know. He was arrested Sunday. He made a joke, or so he thought, to an American Airlines employee at Miami International Airport. The ticket agent asked old Osneal Blanco Lopez. Said Osneal.
4: He said, yes, ma'am.
0: Said, you? Says, Osneal.
4: Yes, ma'am. I'm here for you, ma'am. What do you need?
0: Said, Osneal, do you have any dangerous goods? And he said, no. But then he said, oh, yeah, I have a grenade. Wow. He said, I have a grenade, and started laughing.
1: Oh, my God.
0: I'm going to be honest with you. Osneal, they take that real serious there at that point.
1: Uh-huh.
0: Mm-hmm. You know, and as we approach the anniversary, the 25th anniversary of 9/11, that's what changed the world. And they ain't no joking about that, Oz, Neil. So what do? An airport bomb detection canine responded to check his luggage. No explosives were found. He told police, look, I was just joking around. Guess what? That ain't good enough. Charge making a false report about placing a bomb, and they take you away. In other words, I don't know where he was flying to, but he didn't get to pass go get his $200 nothing. Now, once again, y'all ought to know better. Also in Florida, attaboy, one day later, same airport. And all these people that evidently are this stupid have hyphenated names. This guy's name, Yoel Guevara Crespo.
1: Ooh, Crespo.
0: Uh-huh. Look, I'll bend the spoon. That was Kreskin, wasn't it, or somebody like that. 33-year-old Yoel Guevara Crespo was arrested basically the same joke.
1: Oh, my gosh.
0: The agent asked, yo, you got any lithium batteries or incendiary devices in the bag? And he said, no, but I have a bomb.
1: Y'all.
0: Well, only in Florida, it seems like. I don't understand how people, I mean, today's Live Fearless Day, but that ain't what it means. That is not at all what it means. Okay. Is this shocking to you? An undercover police officer gave someone named, and that's his name, Crooked Jess.
1: Now that's a fun name.
0: That it, Crooked Jess.
1: Uh-huh.
0: Oh, mama's got to be proud of that. Gave Crooked Jess money to buy drugs from a suspected drug dealer. But she didn't buy drugs. She ran off with the money. Crooked Jess was later caught. Okay. See, Jess is, you know, crooked.
1: It's right there in the name.
0: All right, then. There you go. Ladies and gentlemen, Neil Denton comes up here directly. We got a lot to talk to him about. If it grows, he knows. If you have a question, text line 656-8255. Stay tuned.
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1: Good morning. It is 8 o'clock. We do have sunny skies now in Knoxville. Temperatures at 73 degrees. I'm Robin Jaffe, News Talk 98.7 WOKI. Let's go out on the roads for a check of our traffic. How are things doing out there now?
2: Oh, a crazy morning. And I do believe, Robin, again, this morning, a lot of folks trying to get everything they need to get done in the morning. And I think that's brought the volume up a bit. And they're clearing a wreck. I think they're getting lanes reopened at 75 of the 72-mile marker. You are definitely running behind in and out of both sections of Knox, Blount, Anderson County, including parts of Edgemore Road. You're going to be lined up with 4 to 6 or 7 minutes trying to make it in through downtown. More work later on today, rolling roadblocks up and down Alcoa Highway. 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Robin, good morning.
1: Good morning, Pete. Thanks for that update. Two people are facing charges following a head-on crash in Loudoun County that left two people critically injured, also caused a chemical spill. The Tennessee Highway Patrol says a Nissan Altima crossed into the path of a Ford F-250 on Highway 72 Monday morning. Authorities say the Nissan's driver is now facing vehicular assault and drug charges. The chemical spill posed no threat to the public. Tuesday's deliberation in the Lindsey Clancy trial brought the possibility of a hung jury, but what would that mean?
3: If the 12 deliberating jury members in the Lindsey Clancy trial can't reach a unanimous decision, then it's a hung jury, and Judge William Sullivan has to declare a mistrial. If that happens, the charges against Clancy will still stand. Lawyers for the Commonwealth will have to decide if there will be a second trial with a new jury. Prosecutors could also offer a plea deal, which Clancy's attorneys may not accept as they push for charges to be dropped altogether. For now, murder and manslaughter are still being considered, as well as finding Clancy not criminally responsible for killing her three children. Grinnell Scott, Fox News.
1: Tennessee lawmakers are proposing a permanent way to honor Dolly Parton's legacy. House Speaker Cameron Sexton and Senate Chairman Beau Watson announcing plans to fully fund Dolly Parton's Imagination Library in the 2027 state budget. The program provides free books to children and currently serves nearly 70% of Tennessee's eligible children. Netflix is putting a face on the next generation shaped by 9/11.
4: We had a sense back then that we were at a transformative moment.
5: Turning Point Generation 9/11 from director Brian Knappenberger, the filmmaker behind the entire Turning Point franchise, says 9/11 reshaped his own career in the dock. Instead of replaying footage from that day, the film splits its focus between two groups, the children of victims like Laurel Homer.
6: My dad was the co-pilot on Flight 93. I was 10 months old.
7: I was 5 years old when 9/11 happened. I wanted to serve my country.
5: And the veterans and journalists, frontline reporters who covered the war on terror, and the U.S. Marines who handled the chaotic 2021 withdrawal from Afghanistan. Michelle Polino, Fox News.
1: Now let's get a check of our forecast with WVLT meteorologist Sydney Sullivan.
8: Well, we are keeping the sunshine around for the most part of our Wednesday, other than a few extra clouds drifting in at times. However, that is coming with quite the warm up in our temperatures, even warmer than yesterday, getting our temperatures mainly into the mid to upper 90s, but feeling like the triple digits. Stay hydrated and stay cool. In the WVLT First Alert Weather Center, I'm meteorologist Sydney Sullivan.
1: Currently, we have sunny skies, 73 degrees in Knoxville. I'm Robin Jaffe, back to the Phil Show, News Talk 98.7, WOKI.
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13: Morning, and thank you, Lord, for a great day. I just texted Crystal Jacobs. That is Glenn Jacobs, former mayor's wife. And I said, although it's hot, maybe late this afternoon he could come over and, help me weed eat and pull weeds, because he ain't got no job. Right? Think about that. He has no job. And I'm sure he'd love to come over and help me with my weeds and, things like that. Boy, because of the previous rains and stuff, I got some big ones. Now, there's a little place in my yard that's already, because it's been a few days since we've had any precipitation, it's starting to crack. I'm like, whoa. The big deal, my wife is very happy because the golf courses are drying out and she has four spin on her ball. That's not a bad word. Or a body part. Now she gets roll. It goes farther, and Well, that's what she gets. It's four spin, Neil. Listen at you, like a 10-year-old boy at the fair. I'll tell you what.
14: Hey, when all men get together, we all go back to middle school.
13: It's amazing. It is. You're right. I mean, it's amazing. And I think, I think God knew that would happen for saying, he's like, all right, watch this. Here they go. And it is probably amusing to you. I assume. Great to have you on the Phil Show. Ladies and gentlemen, it's time to dig into there with the incredible one from the University of Tennessee Agriculture Extension Department. You know him, you love him. He's, brother from another mother, Mr. Neil Denton. How are you, sir?
14: I'm doing great. How about you?
13: Doing well, yeah. Here, just one day at a time, right? Just trying to. I got to tell you, the heat, they you put a number on it, 94, 95, 96, heat index above 100. I don't care what the number is anymore. I just know that when there are times when you go outside, and the other day there was a nice breeze, you could mow, you can do stuff. I don't know about today. The other day it was in the 90s. They said, the heat index will be 98. And it wasn't bad. Maybe I'm used to it, but it wasn't that bad. But yesterday, holy cow. And today and tomorrow, we've got these kind of, alert days. Neil, this heat not only affects humans being, it affects all sorts of things. I mean, it makes your air conditioning work harder. It makes all of this happen. And I'll just tell you right now, I'm seeing some stressed fescue.
14: Mm-hmm. Yeah, fescue is very, very drought tolerant, but it's not very heat tolerant.
13: Mm-hmm. Yeah.
14: So for a lot of folks, you may want to put off the mow until next week when the temperatures cool a little bit.
13: Mm-hmm.
14: I know there may be some high spots in the yard. I get that, but let it rest some. And it's interesting you're talking about the ground cracking. You know, when temperatures this hot, plants are using 2 to maybe 3/10 of an inch of water a day to try to keep themselves cool. And honestly, you may have plants that just wilt in the afternoon, and you go out and check their soil, and it's like, well, there's water. It's moist.
13: Mm-hmm.
14: Well, it can't keep up. It just can't put enough moisture through that plant. So you want to keep that soil moist to keep it there, but sometimes they will just actually wilt a little bit in the afternoon in the heat,
13: mm-hmm,
14: because they just can't keep enough moisture pumping through them. The biggest thing is I'm watering every night. I'm checking all the plants and giving them water. And you know the ones that need more water, mm-hmm, some things like mums, and if you have hanging baskets that have hung on through the entire year, you may need to water them morning and night to keep them growing and doing well. It looks like we're going to run into a period next week where the temperatures are going to start to moderate some, get back into the 80s, lows in the 60s. So that will be great, and it'll be easier to keep those

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1: Okay. All right.
2: Don't worry much about timing. In this kind of weather, we're kind of like in that emergency run. You know, it's in that emergency time. We check them regularly. Go out and water. And I know, I mean, I went out last night and did some watering, and I changed T-shirts. After being outside for like 45 minutes.
1: Yeah.
2: Just not doing a lot of strenuous work, just picking up, watering. I trimmed a couple of things, some plants on the porch and pots, and did a few things like that. And I actually came in and put on a dry T-shirt because I was soaked.
1: Well.
2: And that's just the kind of weather we're going to have the next few days.
1: We talked about, well, we'll get back into it again in a minute. I got a story. We got questions. We've got all of this. Neil Denton, and I guarantee with Neil's schedule coming up with the fair, well, you got football, you got fair, you got all the stuff, and I bet you Neil is going to take a little time this weekend to unwind, but I bet you he's going to throw some sort of animal flesh on a fire. And we're going to find out here directly with the man himself. Ladies and gentlemen, the incredible Neil Denton, and we'll find out what's going on at UT Ag. And I'm sure it may have something to do with heat. Don't know. Here now with traffic is Pete Michaels.
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5: Another quiet day with a mix of sun and clouds, but those afternoon highs climbing into the upper 90s, feeling like the triple digits. In the WVLT First Alert Weather Center, I'm meteorologist Sydney Sullivan.
6: A man believed to be missing in the Smoky Mountains because his car was found at the Sugarlands Visitor Center has been found safe in North Carolina, but not in the Smokies. A House of Representatives is passing a short-term funding bill. They passed that yesterday to prevent a government shutdown at the end of this month. I'm Robin Joffe, News Talk 98.7 WOKI.
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1: Good morning, and thank you, Lord, for a tremendous day. Beautiful outside, and we're still in the, you know, low mid-70s, which is tolerable. That's tolerable. But later on, it will be, to a lot of people, dangerous. As I was telling the incredible Neil Denton moments ago. So I don't, it doesn't matter the number. When you go outside and you know, I think your body will tell you this is too hot for me, and that weed or those weeds that have been there are going to be there unless Glenn Jacobs, who has no job, comes to my home and helps me out. I mean, can you imagine like a 9-foot man there just pulling weeds at my house? I think that would be great. And I'd pay him. You know, I don't care to come off the hip for good help. You know what I'm talking about? Neil Denton is here. Ed Bonner over at the University of Tennessee Agriculture Extension Department. What are folks axing about now? We had some good hay cuttings, I think, this year. What are people asking about at UT Ag?
2: Well, there's a lot of people getting into hay cutting. I've had several questions about weeds and hay fields and pastures as they're getting out there to mow some of those because of it's been so wet for a lot of folks throughout the year. Now they're getting some dry periods where they can get out and mow that second cutting of hay and do those kind of things. So I've been getting calls about that. And one of the things to remember about weed control on the farm, if you're having problems with spring weeds, you need to spray in the late fall, November and December, to get a bunch of those spring weeds under control, because they sprout in the fall and then over winter and then start to grow when the weather warms up. So a lot of our things like buttercup and other weeds that may be a problem in pastures, particularly in the spring, can be controlled with sprays in November.
1: Okay. And what kind of spring weeds?
2: Yeah, the spring weeds. Things like buttercups, those yellow weeds that you see, yellow flowered weeds.
1: Yeah, okay, I got you. Oh, okay, I got that. Now I know what you're talking about. Yeah.
2: And they come up, they actually sprout in the late fall. Mm-hmm. And then they overwinter as a small plant down close to the ground. And then when you get into spring, that's when they go into their vegetative cycle and also go into producing flowers and seed for the next season.
1: Okay. It was my fault.
2: Uh-oh.
1: I say that every week. It was my fault because I know she was just trying to help, mm-hmm. but I should have said to her, raise the cutting height on the little push mower that we use behind the house, around the pond and all the other the pergola and all that stuff, because really that in the back was much more stressed than the rest of the yard. And well, with the rest of the yard with a zero turn, I can adjust the cutting height, you know, just while you're sitting on the seat. Well, with the push mower, you need to adjust at least two wheels, maybe four, to raise the cutting height. And I did not tell her to raise that cutting height. And but of course, it looks okay now. Well, it doesn't. It looks a little stressed. It looks, and that's just the word. It does look stressed. And I'm debating this late in the year whether I'm going to. And it's not a big place. I'm debating on whether watering it or not.
2: Oh yeah, definitely.
1: Thanks.
2: Definitely. Go home, get you a cold Coca-Cola, mm-hmm. and set the air conditioning and just watch the sprinkler run.
1: Well, I don't have that luck. Well, I do. I can get this. You got to move them around Can I get Adolph Coors to help me? Just kidding.
2: Yeah, that'll work. And you know, if Glenn's coming over, he can move the sprinkler too.
1: You know, that's true. He's a big and with his he can move him big time. No question, but it was my fault. So, yeah, I'm guessing what I'm saying is I believe we have to pay. And you said this early on, you know, kind of what we knew. You don't need to mow right now. It may look a little ragged, but you know what? This heat stresses out that fescue. Now, Eddie has a question. Eddie lives in Tazewell. Eddie has a Bermuda yard. Now, normally this is the other way around. This is normally the other way around. Eddie has a Bermuda yard, but he said he's noticing that he's getting big clumps of fescue in his, he said it looked like a golf course fairway. Now it looks not as good. He used a word I can't use on the air. And what a pity. It rhymes with that. But he said it doesn't look good. But he was wondering, okay, I got this Bermuda yard. I thought the Bermuda would take over everything. Help. What do I do?
2: Well, there's a couple of things you can do. The fescue, if it is fescue, it could be Dallas grass that's coming in. But if it is fescue, we've had an excellent fescue growing season. So that's helped keep it going because every time you mowed it, in 15 minutes, it seemed like it came and rained
1: for
2: a lot of people
1: up
2: in that area. So that kept it going. My suggestion would be to keep mowing it short and mow it short during this dry period, those clumps of fescue. Stress it out and get them gone.
1: I got you. Bermuda doesn't mind the hot weather. It likes it, but the fescue or even the Dallas grass would not, right?
2: Yeah, you need to just aggravate the crap out of it by mowing it every few days and keep it cut down real short. Stress it out, and that will help it go. The other thing you can do is once that Bermuda grass goes dormant, say January, if you can catch a day when the temperatures are at least in the 50s, go out there and spray it with glyphosate product. Spray those patches and kill that fescue out. Mm-hmm. Because the Bermuda will be dormant, and then it should come back in. And if you have to, put you some flags out there to remind you where those areas are.
1: Uh-huh.
2: And then at the end of the season, so you can go out there. And if it is Dallas grass, if it has a runner on it, if it's that Dallas grass, go out there and just spray it. The Bermuda will come back in that area. And I know you don't want to kill any of your Bermuda, but go out there and get rid of it now.
1: Okay.
2: To try to get that Bermuda started back in that area late in the season.
1: Many lawnmowers, remote control. The little one we use in the backyard is a battery-powered lawnmower. It works so good. Friend of mine just got one with tracks on it that will mow a hill. These little mini cute lawnmowers. Now, they're beginning to make John Deere and Husky, they're making these, and I don't know who's doing it. I don't know if it's that company, making these mini lawnmowers that will cut your hill or whatever. I found one now. It's a mini kind of a zero turn. It has motors, has two different motors on it. And you can see where you can adjust the cutting height on it. It looks like a mini zero turn. And I think it's got a pull start. Yeah, it does. It doesn't have an electric. It's got a pull start. But, I mean, this thing, it's $700.
2: Yeah, they've got a lot of those now. You'll see them being used here in Knoxville.
1: Mm-hmm.
2: Some of the lawn maintenance companies have got them that are remote control for them to mow those steep banks, and it makes absolute sense because you get people hurt trying to mow, and these have tracks on them.
1: Old people like
2: stable.
1: Me. Yeah, $700. Oh. We got to go to break, but $700. Value, no value. You say a value?
2: That's a value.
1: I think so.
2: That is a value.
1: Of course, you'll whine about it, but that's just all right. All right, we're coming back with Neil Denton digging in the dirt. You stay with us.
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13: Good morning. It is 8:30. We have sunny skies in Knoxville, 75 degrees. I'm Robin Jaffe for News Talk 98.7 WOKI. Now let's go out on the roads for a check of our traffic. Here is Pete Michaels.
14: A little bit better than it's been the last half hour or so. Still a delay, 75 north around the 72-mile marker, Loudoun County, from an earlier wreck. Highway 11 to 72 might be a little slower than normal. Very busy, the heart of Alcoa, Maryville, Blount County. Still headaches, Pellissippi Parkway, the interstate, Western Avenue, Oak Ridge Highway, moving into downtown. 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
13: Thanks so much, Pete. Lenoir City Schools back in the classroom today after a bus yard fire destroyed four school buses, badly damaged two others, canceling classes yesterday. Police say a preliminary investigation found that blaze was caused by a mechanical issue and not arson. The fire caused an estimated $800,000 in damages, but officials say the buses will run their regular schedules all day today. A Penn State fraternity member is due back in court today after being arrested for his alleged role in running a cocaine trafficking ring at the university.
15: The so-called ringleader also wanted to delay today's preliminary hearing. 24-year-old Agostina Abatello surrendering to police last month after the Pennsylvania Attorney General filed charges against him. 13 others were also charged, many have not yet been publicly identified. Most are accused of participating in a highly profitable cocaine ring out of two off-campus fraternities at Penn State. Prosecutors say pledges at Delta Upsilon and Sigma Chi at their houses helped cut and package the cocaine. Despite being accused of helping run the cocaine ring and making runs to suppliers, Abatello's attorney is asking the court to release him on bail.
13: His lawyers argue that the 24-year-old has no criminal record, no history of flight, and no allegations of violence. CENTCOM has announced that U.S. forces have hit Islamic Revolutionary Guards, and they have targeted air bases and communication sites. Tennessee Congressman Tim Burchett on Fox and Friends First says that President Trump made the right call.
16: The only way we're going to stop them is either militarily or economically, and the president is using both of those, I think, very effective.
13: More than 50,000 U.S. service members remain deployed in the Middle East.
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13: U.S. stock futures mixed in pre-market trading today as rising oil prices and bond yields sent ripple effects across markets. In pre-market trading, S&P futures are up almost 9 points. The Dow is up 136 points. NASDAQ is down 11 points. Let's get a check of our forecast now with WVLT meteorologist Sydney Sullivan.
18: Well, we are waking up to another very muggy start, and that will come with some patchy fog across the region, making way to mostly sunny skies throughout the day. A rogue sprinkle here or there can't be completely ruled out, but looking mainly dry, allowing our temperatures to climb into the mid-90s, but feeling more like the triple digits. In the WVLT First Alert Weather Center, I'm meteorologist Sydney Sullivan.
13: Sunny skies, 75 degrees in Knoxville. I'm Robin Joffe, back to the Phil Show, News Talk 98.7 WOKI.
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1: Good morning, and thank you, Lord, for all blessings and things that grow and crawl on the ground and everything else, and the animal flesh that we can cook on our grill. More on that coming up as we dig in the dirt with the incredible Neil Denton. Neil Denton, I on my Facebook page. You know how those memory things pop up?
2: Yes.
1: 7 years ago, I'm just looking at pictures, I was at the confluence, what's-her-name and I, I guess it was Labor Day weekend, and I was trying to get away probably from boat traffic. And we were at the confluence. We went from the dam, Douglas Dam, all the way up to the confluence of the French Broad and Nolichucky Rivers. And then we go on up into the French Broad, and You know where Leadville is?
2: Yes, I do.
1: And we were speculating. We're just sitting there. We're picnicking. And this old railroad trestle goes across. And I was waiting. Mm-hmm. And about the time I said, I wonder if any trains still go across that. Here comes a train. Coming across. I mean, I don't even know where it's going. I don't know how or where it's going. But right there at Leadville is where we was at. I figured.
2: It's coming out of Rankin by the old tipple on its way.
1: Don't you use language like that. Tipple? I'll be darned. I don't even know her. No, but yeah, that's all right, baby. I mean, it was just one of the, and up in there, I don't care where it is, there's never, very rarely any boat traffic. Other than some, you know, guys in kayaks fishing and stuff like that, which Labor Day weekend is coming up. We must talk to you about that sort of thing, ladies and gentlemen. As we dig in the dirt with the incredible Neil Denton, and I guess, you know, folks are calling about drought, hay cutting. What are they, once again, what are they calling you guys about right now?
2: A lot of homeowners are seeing, for some reason this year, we're seeing a lot of injury from herbicides on trees. And shrubs and things out in the yard. You know, it's hard to pinpoint where it's come from. Maybe what they've applied, it has got in volatilized some way, and we've seen quite a bit of injury. So just want people to be sure they're careful when they apply them. Read that label. There are temperatures when you shouldn't apply them. And some of those temps are what we're having now. There's temperature ranges, humidity ranges that they mention, wind speed, those kind of things. So read that label closely before you spray anything. Hmm. And also remember that a lot of our granular stuff that we put out, if we get it too close to the base of a shrub or a tree, we can cause some injury. Mm-hmm. And if we get some of these chemicals on the bark or even on substantial roots of trees, we can sometimes cause injury. For instance, hydrangeas are extraordinarily sensitive to glyphosate. So if you have hydrangeas in a flower bed, right, and you've got some weeds that are creeping in there and you spray them, their roots are very close to the surface. So they can take that up. It can cause some damage to them. And it can last a very long time. I have some in my yard that I got some glyphosate injury on 7 years ago, and they still struggle.
1: Wow.
2: Sometimes and are not as good as they were in the beginning. So just some things to think about when you're out there doing stuff. And remember, you know, the holiday weekend's coming up, got an extra day, mm-hmm, you're going to be doing some stuff. Don't go crazy pruning this time of year. If you're going to remove dead stuff, take off old blooms, those kind of things, don't do a whole lot of heavy pruning because the plants are stressed, mm-hmm, because of the heat. And also, if they start to put on new growth, you can get winter kill to that new growth when we start to have those frosts and freezes.
1: Yeah, I look forward kind of to that almost. All right, Neil Denton is here, University of Tennessee Ag Extension Department. A couple of questions. Here's one. Evidently, Patricia really wants to sweat. It said, good morning, Neil and Phil. I want to fix my weed-pulling torture and make my quote-unquote way too big, inherited from the last owner beds by the driveway. I want to make those beds smaller. Can I pull up my irises and the variegated monkey grass, and when should I transplant? Is it this fall or when?
2: Yeah, both of those can be transplanted now. Actually, August is the time that we recommend lifting and replanting your iris. So you're not out of the woods on that. And the variegated monkey grass is very, very tough stuff.
1: Mm-hmm, mm-hmm.
2: So I wouldn't do it when the temperatures are in the high 90s. But if we can get into next week or possibly next weekend when the temperatures are going to be cooling down some, I think that that would be a good time to do that.
1: Yeah.
2: And that brings up a good point. Sometimes we can make flower beds way too big.
1: Yes.
2: You want to think about landscaping in terms of putting them judiciously and where you can easily take care of them.
1: Right.
2: And make them narrow enough so that you can reach in from both sides.
1: Ooh, that's a great point,
2: get
1: yeah.
2: things done.
1: Because
2: sometimes we say, oh, we need this landscape. So if you've got a big area that you want to landscape, make sure that you make it when the plants get full size. You still got easy access. And don't, if it's on a slope, don't put a lot of rock and things around that are going to be hard to walk on and you can trip on them. Get that spread out. Don't let it overgrow so you can get in there and do what you need to do.
1: Sam asked a question. He said, I got a vine around my house. It's growing crazy. I can't kill it. The vine looks like a holly, small leaf. I know what this is. Sam's out of Maryville.
2: I assume it's in growing up on the house or around stuff. It sounds like it may be a vinca or something like that. Any of those woody type vines are best killed from mid-September through October.
1: Okay. Well,
2: that's when those plants are going into dormancy, so they tend to be moving their stores and storing those carbohydrates for next year. So hitting them with a glyphosate-type product will take care of a lot of that.
1: Well,
2: and the other thing that, the other thing I tell people, sometimes if a vine has completely taken over something, you're better off to not try to keep that plant. Just kill everything and go buy another plant.
1: Well, they can pull the gutters off your house. They can do damage.
2: Oh, yeah.
1: They can do damage. Let's see here. Where were we? Oh, yes. Time to water your plant is... Oh, it's when it needs it. Somebody said, if that ain't wisdom, I don't know what it is. Yeah, well, that's very, very true. Yeah. Wait a minute. Okay, I know Glenn Jacobs has that job. Okay, thank you. Good gosh. All right, good morning. Phil Schultz, News Talk Now. Yeah, he's a treasure. Yeah, get that.
0: Go outside, nerd.
1: Right. Hey, here's Pete Michaels' traffic now.
4: Another crazy morning, Phil. Latest wreck coming in with possible injuries in Sevier County, Boyce Creek Highway at Gibson Circle. Car into a ditch, I believe. There's still a slowdown from an earlier wreck on 75 northbound around the 72-mile marker near the River Bridge coming out of Loudoun County. I give yourself the extra 4 to 7 minutes. Still dealing with the Interstate 2 downtown. A little longer than that right now on John Sevier Highway around Strawberry Place Pike, Thorn Grove Pike through the Asbury area. 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
5: Another quiet day with a mix of sun and clouds, but those afternoon highs climbing into the upper 90s, feeling like the triple digits. In the WVLT First Alert Weather Center, I'm meteorologist Sydney Sullivan.
13: The parents of a missing 5-year-old girl found dead in South Carolina, arrested in East Tennessee. A Penn State fraternity member due in court today after being arrested for his alleged role in running a cocaine trafficking ring at the university. I'm Robin Joffe, News Talk 98.7, WOKI.
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1: Back at it, digging into dirt with the incredible Neil Linton from the University of Tennessee Agriculture Extension Department here on The Phil Show. We love him. Oh, man, we love him. Here we go. Mitch from Wallen, real quick, love the show. What's the best plants this time of year in my raised boxes? My tomatoes are done. I want to plant something else. Do I have to add anything to soil, blood, and new? Mitch, Wallen, go.
2: Put out things like onions, broccoli, cabbage, cauliflower, if you can get the plants. You can also seed spinach, lettuce, radishes. Those kind of things this time of year. I checked at one of the local supply stores, and onions will be in next week, the little onion sets. Mm-hmm. Saw the coolest thing on the internet, and I'm going to try it. Get you a laundry basket.
1: Yes, I know what you
2: mean. With a plastic bag.
1: And
2: fill it with potting soil, and then cut slats in the side of it, and then put the onions all around the side and on top, and you can have green onions pretty much all season long.
1: Cool. I love that.
2: I'm going to try that this fall and see if I can keep them over winter and have them in the spring.
1: Oh, yeah.
2: And make me a happy onion boy.
1: Boy, I know I'm the same way. I'm an onion human. I really, really am. Let's see here. Wayne and Kathy out of Maynardville. Hey, Phil and Neil, good morning. We have herbs in the ground like elderberries, L-camping. How should we water them, especially in the heat? Kathy and Maryville.
2: You need to just keep them watered twice a day if you want them to be healthy and do good. Also, on herbs, it does help to go in and prune them back this time of year. If they're getting leggy, having some dieback close to the ground, you know, up the stem, cut those back and let them resprout. As we go into the cooler part of the season, you can get some late herb growth, some of that young, tender herb growth that you can use for drying, making tinctures or flavored oils with those herbs. One of the coolest things you can do is actually put those herbs in ice cube trays, fill them with water, and then you can freeze them and then put them in your freezer. Or you can put them in oil and do something similar, and you can put them in your freezer. And then when you're making your soups and stuff this winter, you just pull out a couple of those ice cubes and drop them in there.
1: Yeah, you hand here in a pocket on the shirt. You know that, son. Between the laundry baskets and the ice cubes, you are the man. The incredible Neil Denton. Hi, Neil. Says Carol out in Louisville, Tennessee. When's the best time to plant muscadines?
2: That would be a spring planting. March would be a good time to put out muscadines. Muscadines are at the end of their range here, so they do get some winter damage and some winter dieback. So particularly a new one, I'd put that out in the spring, late in March probably.
1: Gilbert says he put out a couple of apple trees a few years ago. This summer, first for apple growth. Only one tree, though. Any advice next year to get both trees to grow apples?
2: Yeah, the best thing to do, Gilbert, is to prune them in late February. And remember, an apple needs a central leader. And try not to take off more than 25% of the wood at one time. Also, a good idea is to use fruit tree sprays. That's what it's called, fruit tree spray, to help control insects and diseases and do a very good job. If you have old apples, get out there, pick them up, get rid of them. Mm-hmm. Don't let them sit there over the winter because they can harbor diseases and insects.
1: And finally, Neil Denting, what animal flesh will you be searing over this Labor Day weekend?
2: It is going to be a animal flesh heavy weekend. On Friday night, my son has requested a breakfast for supper.
1: Okay.
2: So we're going to have country ham, eggs, and pancakes. And then on Saturday, I'm going to be smoking Boston butts. And then for the game, I'm going to grill some kielbasa and some beer broth.
1: That's me. Yeah. Attaboy. All right.
2: And then on Sunday, we're having a beef loin that I've been saving and hoarding. We're going to cut that up into some 2-inch steaks and half steak.
1: Do you wear an apron when you grill?
2: I do too.
1: Sometimes, yeah. I like to, and nothing else, of course.
2: Yeah, it's ruffled and pink.
1: Oh, I love your. We need that now. I need a picture of that now. I may go by the shrimp dock to see if they have any octopus. You take the octopus, you freeze it for a couple of days. It gets tender. You medium high heat on your grill. Little olive oil, salt, and pepper. It just doesn't take 2 minutes, and they're great. Octopus. I'll let you know. Matter of fact, if I do it, I guess watching them have to take a picture of that, putting it on my face or something.
2: I'm sure you remember your mom and your grandmother. They wore an apron every day.
1: Oh, gosh, yeah. Mama, she'd go from the house coat to a dress or something and an apron. The apron would go on. You're exactly right. All right, brother, I love you. Nothing you can do about it. Enjoy your time off as you get ready for a busy season with the fair and everything else. Neil Denton, UT Ag. He is the Mag Daddy. We're coming back with a 9 o'clock fun hour.
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2: I'll give you the breakdown.
1: I want to tell everybody, obviously the Nelk fans know, yo, Steiny running it, I'm doing you a favor. So we'll see where it goes. Could be crazy. This might get wild in here, dude. 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
7: Good morning. It is 9:01. Temperatures now at 77 degrees with sunny skies in Knoxville. News Talk 98.7 WOKI. I'm Robin Jaffe. Now let's go out on the roads for a check of our traffic. Here's Pete Michaels.
8: Well, may I suggest whatever you need to get it done before lunchtime if you can to beat the heat and beat afternoon traffic. They're checking a wreck right now. Boyd Creek Highway, Gibson Circle in Sevier County. Very slow going John Sevier Highway around Thorn Grove Pike. Still slow from an earlier wreck, 75 northbound, 72-mile marker, Loudoun County. On time but building parts of Alcoa Highway, Pellissippi Parkway. Knoxville Smokies Baseball. Tonight through Saturday, 7 o'clock. Sunday afternoon at 2 p.m. Smokies Baseball, Covenant Park.
7: Thanks, Pete. TBI investigating a deadly officer-involved shooting. This happening in Blount County. Sheriff James Lee Barong says that deputies did respond last night to a home on Creason Drive after reports that a woman was threatening to kill anyone who came to the residence. Authorities say the 38-year-old woman advanced toward deputies with a knife and three deputies fired on her. She later died at the hospital. Labor Day travelers can expect heavier traffic and higher travel costs this year. AAA says airfare to top domestic destinations is up nearly 20% compared to last year. Hotel prices also climbing. Traffic is expected to be worse tomorrow and Friday before Labor Day as those holiday travelers hit the roads. Seattle, Orlando, Boston, Denver, New York top AAA's list of domestic destinations for the holiday weekend. Also, TDOT will suspend lane closures on Tennessee interstates and state routes for the Labor Day travel period. Construction-related closures will stop at noon on Friday, resume at 6 a.m. Tuesday. Officials say the move is intended to ease holiday traffic and improve safety for thousands of motorists expected on Tennessee roads. A judge ruling that Tyler Robinson, the man accused of killing Charlie Kirk, can stand trial nearly a year after the conservative commentator's assassination.
9: Judge Graf said inside of the courtroom here that there is enough probable cause for the aggravated murder charge, in part because Tyler Robinson fired his gun at Charlie Kirk and the people around Kirk's signature white canopy.
10: Whether the state can prove the aggravating circumstance beyond a reasonable doubt remains for trial.
9: Kirk's alleged killer, Tyler Robinson, finally entered a not guilty plea nearly 1 year later. Judge Tony Graf ruled there is probable cause for Tyler Robinson to go to trial on seven criminal charges brought against him, including aggravated murder, which triggers the death penalty enhancement.
7: A popular podcaster's first foray into reality TV sinks.
11: Alex Cooper's Love Overboard has been docked for good after being canceled by Hulu. The reality series followed 22 contestants aboard a luxury yacht who were looking for love while also competing in challenges to gain access to the boat's amenities. The show marked Cooper's first foray into unscripted television. The Call Her Daddy podcast host and her recently launched Unwell Productions banner have a handful of TV projects in the works. Michelle Polino, Fox News.
7: Let's get a check of our forecast now with WVLT meteorologist Megan Dusball.
3: We're looking nice and dry for this Wednesday, but humidity will be on the higher side, making those temperatures that'll hover in the mid-90s more so feel like the low triple digits. We head into your Thursday. Temperatures will stay the same, but those rain chances are beginning to increase. From the WVLT First Alert Weather Center, I'm meteorologist Megan Dusmull.
7: Currently sunny skies, 77 degrees here in Knoxville. Robin Joffe, back to the Phil Show, News Talk 98.7, WOKI.

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10: I don't know why things happen. I don't know about algorithms on certain things, but in my inbox, just got an ad and an offer. And maybe it was because we were talking to Neil Denton, okay? And they are, what I got an ad for is these dark khaki Carhartt coveralls. I'm hitting buy. Yeah, $89.99. Isn't that weird? Of course, it's nowhere near cool enough to wear anything like that right now. As we get ready to get ready, tomorrow and Friday are going to be, I mean, it's here. Football is here. Labor Day weekend is here. Certainly, a lot of folks, they'll be heading to the water. They'll be heading to the Covenant Health Big Kahuna Wing Festival and the ball games, of course. The high school games, Friday night. Just absolutely an incredible day. You know, a lot of festivals going on and bar crawls and this, that, and the other. Be careful no matter what you do. Stay cool, hydrated, all of that. And I know that Neyland Stadium now has new places to fill a water bottle, which is brilliant. Of course, they're losing money. No, but you want to stay hydrated and not necessarily with a cold $15 beer. Just saying, that's good, but you need to have a water between them. 550,000-watt sound system coming up. Hopefully, Jarnigan's going to stick his head in here. He's the announcer at Neyland Stadium. He's the voice of Neyland Stadium. So we're going to try to chat with him. I know they've already rehearsed. For 550,000 watts, you've got to have lines of amplifiers. Webic's 100,000 watts. Okay? This is 550,000 watts. But Neyland Stadium is very, very loud. I mean, it's 131 decibels when everybody third down for what? I mean, So anyway, more on that coming up. Labor Day weekend. Landon, you said you're just having food delivered. You're not getting outside in the heat.
11: No, I don't go outside when it's not a bazillion degrees. Yeah. Why would I start now, when it is, in fact, going to be, checks notes, a bazillion degrees. Though here in Neil, I might brought it up on game day.
10: That's probably, usually we do brats.
11: Mm-hmm.
10: We boil them.
11: Just make a mess of them, as it were, and then just graze over them
10: It's over not the a weekend. Bad idea.
11: Yeah.
10: We boil them in beer.
11: Mm-hmm.
10: And then you don't puncture them when they're on the grill. Do not puncture them. You let them cook. Now, we were at Greenbrier. I don't know. It was been a while. I don't know exactly when it was, but one of the things on their appetizer menu was octopus, grilled octopus. And I'm tuning around the other day on the TV, and I saw somebody cooking it on a grill. And I went, okay. So I may head over to the shrimp dock, maybe tomorrow, and get some octopus and put it in the freezer. You're supposed to put it in the freezer, and that way it tenderizes it. And you thaw it out, and you season it with a little olive oil, salt, and pepper, and put it on a grill.
11: Okay, I was wondering the inspiration when you dropped that on Neil on the way out the door with digging in the dirt, because that just came out of left field.
10: Well, I've had it before.
11: Okay, all right.
10: And I was just thinking, you know, and we may not even cook a whole meal because it is so hot, but I think it would be neat just to grill a little bit of octopus and just kind of nibble on it and have a cocktail hour or something, you know.
11: Yeah, because that screams Labor Day cookout. Octopus. Man of the people, Phil Williams. The common folk champion, the Philbio. Man in the grill with his octopi out there.
10: Mm-hmm.
11: With his Kiss the Chef apron on.
10: I think it says Bushes. I think I got it in a golf. I think my apron says Bushes.
11: Is that right?
10: Yeah, I don't have one of those. Kiss the Cook ones.
11: Octopus, okay.
10: World's
11: right.
10: Greatest Dad. Yeah. In Alaska, Americans are going to grill. I mean, this is a big grilling holiday. They're going to grill moose burgers in Alaska. Also, grill salmon and halibut, which is good.
11: I would find room for all three on my plate.
10: Mm. South Dakota, grill pheasant. They also like a good burger. In Wyoming, grilled bison.
11: Okay, yeah.
10: In Montana, elk steak. Also, bison steak and brisket.
11: This is a bad morning for your boy to miss breakfast.
10: Right. All right. Now,

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1: Have McLobster.
2: That
1: blows my mind, too.
2: I know, yeah.
1: So, Maine, they're going to be grilling grilled fiddleheads.
2: Huh?
1: Now, this is kind of odd because it is a vegetable rather than meat. Fiddleheads are the young, curled shoots of certain ferns.
2: Maine, you know what? Man, you can't be grilling ferns and eating them.
1: Let me tell you what happens. You start eating stuff like that, that's how communism.
2: Yeah, we got this whole war against Canada. If Canada doesn't straighten up, we're going to give Maine to them.
1: You got.
2: Uh-huh.
1: And they look like, and they're curled up. They look like, if you've ever seen a fiddle, the top of a fiddle has a curl in the wood. And they're of certain ferns. Now, it doesn't, I don't know if we have them here or not. I should have asked Neil, but I didn't have time.
2: Yeah, those don't even look good.
1: Well, no.
2: Uh-uh. And then you know you're eating ferns.
1: Yeah.
2: What's wrong with y'all?
1: I'd probably keep a man regular.
2: Well, I hadn't thought of that.
1: But fiddleheads and lobster, maybe. You know, I mean, I don't know.
2: I'm down for the seafood, but then I see you're eating ferns, and then I think, don't y'all have legal weed up there?
1: Ooh.
2: Do
1: they have it in Maine?
2: I don't know
1: that well. Now, New Mexico, they're cooking roasted green chilies on the grill for Labor Day. Now, you talk about something to keep you regular right there. That way. Delaware, now we're talking grilled blue crabs.
2: Okay, yeah.
1: Now, this, though, of all this food, Hawaii. Kalbi ribs and huli huli chicken. Kalbi is a Korean-style short rib. And that just, for some reason, sounds real good. Those short ribs, that just sounds good.
2: Uh-huh.
1: Now, huli huli chicken is a wine with some sort of tropical preparation. They also like grilled fish and kalua pork. Hawaii's got it going on.
2: Yes, please, and thank you to Hawaii's menu.
1: And Colorado Rocky Mountain oysters, and that's bull testicles. You know, Rocky Mountain oysters, smoking, but whatever, they could be sheep testicles. Whatever, any kind of mountain oyster, that is a, you're got to be a nut to eat a nut like that. Although, if offered, I'd eat them.
2: Would you?
1: Yep.
2: Really?
1: Mm-hmm. Long as I didn't have to see him get castrated, I probably would.
2: No. Uh-huh.
1: There was a Chevy Chase movie where he was trying to sell a house out in the country or something. I don't know. He moved out in the country to write a book. They call them lamb fries. That's what it was out there, lamb fries. And he just loved them. And he said, the record is 35, and he'd eaten like 32. And he goes, I'll go for the record. Then he found out what they were. Yeah, you need to find out what they are before opening said mouth. In Louisiana, most people there like to call themselves grill masters. Georgia and Illinois, they say, are the next most likely. Illinois, I don't get. And the people in Texas, they are the most confident in their cuisine.
3: Well, people in Texas, boy.
2: Yeah, they're just confident in everything they do.
1: You know
2: there.
1: They are, you know. And
2: whether they should be or not.
1: That may be true. News that ain't and more on the way. 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
4: Your Wednesday features high temperatures in the mid-90s with high humidity making it feel like the low triple digits. We'll stay nice and dry with mostly sunny skies. From the WVLT First Alert Weather Center, I'm meteorologist Megan Desmal.
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1: 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Think again. Fencing is taking the nation by storm, and it's a safe, fun, engaging

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1: Mm. 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
0: Sunshine coming through the windows, 4711 Old Kingston Pike. Our Jim Brogan star, Brogan, the financial student. Brogan's been under the weather, but I think he's getting better. And I'd say he will throw some sort of animal flesh on a grill this weekend. Great to have you. I am Phil Williams, and I love you. Not a thing you can do about it. All right. Why not? Let's do some news. That ain't.
2: Here is the news, the latest news.
3: Not.
0: Oh. Yes, everybody. Ben Affleck. This should have happened a long time ago. Was spotted spray painting his name on Affleck billboards. Something's coming. He's going to be a new spokesperson. I mean, Affleck. Affleck. Slightly less annoying, slightly, than the duck, the Ben Affleck.
4: Yeah, that feels like a long time coming.
0: Right? I just thought, okay.
4: Mm-hmm.
0: Oh, my gosh. For some reason, someone posted Zendaya is apparently not on social media at the moment.
4: Yeah, good for her.
0: Right? But it makes somewhat of... news it ain't.
4: Everybody should get off social media. It's the worst.
0: I think you're right. I don't think it's the Antichrist, but I think it's close.
4: Smoking Hot Fiance got off social media a couple years ago, and I mean, like, she says it's done wonders for her. Also, she started dating me a couple years ago, and said, yeah, cause and effect, you be the judge. So, you know, done wonders for her, too. I'm kind of awesome.
0: Have you?
4: Uh-huh, yeah.
0: I'm kind of a big deal. Yeah.
4: Rich mahogany, leather bound books.
0: Robert Pattinson says he's feeling his age while filming The Batman Part 2.
4: Okay.
0: 40.
4: Yeah. And also, that feels like they've been shooting that movie forever.
0: Really?
4: Yeah. Right. Yeah, production's taken a long time.
0: Andrew Garfield wants to see a gay Spider-Man. Let me tell you what, as long as that Tom Holland keeps ringing a cash register, nothing's going to change.
4: Mm-mm.
0: Just not going to happen.
4: Nope.
0: Wheel of Fortune announcer Jim Thornton has been suspended because of something that happened on a flight. I haven't heard a lot of details. Did you hear about
4: that? Yeah, not a lot of details have come out from that. He made a passenger uncomfortable, and word made it to one of the flight attendants, and the pilot told security to meet them at the gate. And as far as I know, that's the only details that have come out. And the Wheel is actively looking to replace him while he's being suspended. So I don't know if this is just going to be replaced while he's on suspension or if he's going to lose his gig permanently. But details of what made this fellow passenger uncomfortable have not been released, to my knowledge.
0: Something probably tells me alcohol could have been involved. Don't know. I'm going to send my resume to Wheel of Fortune, care of Ryan. No. There you go. You ain't going to believe this. Netflix is doing a documentary on President Trump's secret plane switch in Turkey.
4: I wouldn't be surprised if there's more to come out of that.
0: Maybe.
4: Because, I mean, like, if it didn't happen in real life, it sounds like something that would have come from a bad sitcom. I mean, it's so ridiculous.
0: Well, I mean, you're just kind of like, you people are on your own. I'm getting out. I mean, it's, there's some questions.
4: Yes.
0: That Wonka game show, and other news, there's going to be a Wonka game show. We'll have some celebrity guests, Howie Mandel, Wayne Brady, Nick Cannon. Ah, here we go. News that ain't, John Lennon's son, Sean Ono Lennon, announced that his girlfriend's given birth to John and Yoko's first grandchild.
4: Congratulations.
0: I guarantee you put that kid screaming and Yoko together, you couldn't tell them apart.
4: It's almost like you have opinions about Yoko Ono, Phil Williams.
0: Couple.
4: Yeah, uh-huh, yeah.
0: Lionel Richie's having tests done, cardiac-related issues. I'm sure you figured that was coming. He could be released from the hospital as early as today. Well... Journey had Steve Perry look-alike and sound-alike Hugo Valenti join him on stage during a pair of shows in Japan. And I thought Steve Perry was going to join him at some time. Put both of them together. Would they cancel each other out? Just asking.
4: I don't think that's how that works, but I'm no Steve Perry math magician, so.
0: Yeah. Well, no, I just didn't know.
4: Yeah.
0: But if both of them are there at the scene, I just say. Let's see. Well, I got to get something else here. Oh. Colin Kaepernick says the NFL is still, quote, actively blackballing him 10 years after he took his first knee. Or when he first took a knee.
4: Okay.
0: It's like, hey, the NFL season's coming up. I need to be relevant. Let me do this. Let me make a statement. Colin, thanks for that, brother. Phil shows on News Talk 98.7, birthday stupid news, and maybe a special birthday could be coming up. I will find out. Hang on.
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12: Good morning. It is 9:30. Temperatures at 77 degrees. We have sunny skies here in Knoxville. I'm Robin Jaffe for News Talk 98.7 WOKI. The death of a missing five-year-old Virginia girl is prompting renewed attention on Project Lifesaver. It's a tracking program designed for people at risk of wandering. Authorities say Sailor Hayes was enrolled in the program, but her transmitter was found at her family's home after she disappeared. Several East Tennessee law enforcement agencies offer the potentially life-saving technology to local families. Her parents were actually found here in East Tennessee after the little girl was found dead on a beach in South Carolina. After months of being deployed in the Middle East, the USS Abraham Lincoln has docked in Thailand.
13: For the first time in more than 8 months, U.S. sailors serving aboard the USS Abraham Lincoln have their feet on solid ground again. The aircraft carrier, which is carrying about 5,000 service members, has been supporting the U.S. war against Iran. Concerns about the uninterrupted time at sea have followed reports of mental health deterioration among the crew, as well as shortages of supplies, including food and hygiene products. A statement from the U.S. U.S. Embassy says this is the Lincoln's first full port stop after 286 days at sea from the start of the deployment last year. The USS George Washington, which is usually based in Asia, relieved the Lincoln last month. Tanya J. Powers, Fox News.
12: A public tribute parade honoring Dolly Parton is planned for downtown Knoxville on Friday. What Dolly Did for Me, a parade for our queen, will begin at 7 p.m. and feature a giant Dolly puppet. Also, you're going to have a marching band. The route will end at the Dolly mural in Strong Alley. Participants are encouraged to wear colorful clothing and bring signs celebrating Parton's legacy. More self-driving cabs are coming online, and some wonder if the competition between companies is coming.
14: Waymo, the autonomous ride-hail service from Google parent Alphabet, debuts in three new cities this week, Denver, San Diego, and Tampa. Riders are being added to the platform and will be able to hail rides in the company's fleet of Jaguar-built I-Pace sedans. More often, Waymo and Tesla's robo-taxi are operating in the same markets. Waymo's expansion comes just ahead of an expected launch by Tesla of their new two-seater Cybercab, a vehicle with no pedals or steering wheels. Those cars will join the robo-taxi fleet of Tesla Model Ys, operating its full self-driving unsupervised mode. Eben Brown, Fox News.
12: Knox County Regional Forensic Center is observing National Suicide Prevention Awareness Month throughout September. Officials say the center investigates more than 200 suicide deaths each year in East Tennessee. They will share public service announcements and resources on social media to promote awareness, also reduce stigma, and encourage those struggling to seek help. 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Currently, sunny skies, 77 degrees in Knoxville. I'm Robin Joffe. 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
15: It's a hot Wednesday with high temperatures making it in the mid-90s. With high humidity, it's going to feel like the triple digits. So staying hydrated will be important for today. We're looking mostly sunny with plenty of dry weather, but a rogue shower is not out of the question during that 4 o'clock hour. From the WVLT First Alert Weather Center, I'm meteorologist Megan Desmull.
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3: This is Halloran. Next episode. Who is the Antichrist? I don't know. Maybe you will help me figure it out. Vice President Vance says they may be amongst us. Huh? Top news, Triple H Radio Experience, News Talk 98.7 WOKI.
0: Amy Osborne is 43. She's the oldest Ozzy and Chance kid. She didn't want to be on that Osborne show. She didn't like publicity. But now she's a synth pop artist who goes by the name Arrow, A-R-O. So, yeah, there's that. Cat Williams, 55, weed loving, often arrested comedian. Bless his heart. He should not be doing that like that. Hall of Fame boxer Lennox Lewis, 61. Keanu Reeves, 62.
4: Whoa.
0: Okay. Whoa. Uh-huh. Eric Dickerson, Hall of Fame, 66 today, football. Steve Porcaro, 69, Toto. Linda Pearl, 71. We talked with she and Patrick Duffy not too long ago. Jimmy Connor, 74, Tennis Hall of Fame. Mark Harmon, Ace Leroy Jethro Gibbs. He is 75. And Terry Bradshaw is 78 today. And just, you know, say what you will, he's a fun guy. National Live Fearless Day today. This day in 1945, Japan formally surrendered, officially ending World War II and ushering in a new era. With Japan really being our ally. And let's see, I know I'm leaving something out today. Oh, I remember what it is. It's my sister Becky's birthday.
4: Is that all you're forgetting, Philip?
0: That's all. Wait a minute. Ladies and gentlemen, this morning, celebrating, and I won't ask how old. I would not ask how old. Robin Joffe. Happy birthday, Robin, today.
19: Thank you.
0: I want to add, so have you got any birthday plans?
19: We were going to go eat Saturday, but we kind of forgot about the ball game, so I think we're going to push it to Sunday.
0: Yeah, there's the Covenant Health Big Kahuna Fest.
19: Oh, that's true. Go there and eat.
0: Well, that's true. You could do that. I'm just thinking, you know, hey, it's your birthday today. Come off a hip today, husband. I mean, that's just all I'm thinking.
19: Well, it's a school night, you know.
0: That is true. Well, because on your birthday, you want to, you know, celebrate a little later, maybe.
4: Belle.
0: What? I said nothing.
4: Yeah.
0: If somebody else's brain went there, that's not my problem. That is not my problem.
4: Phil.Williams@Cumulus.com.
0: Happy birthday, Rob.
19: Yeah. Thank you.
0: Happy birthday.
19: It,
0: enjoy your day.
19: Thank you.
0: I stupid news.

0: Stupid news.
1: Having a little borborygmus this morning. We were describing all that food. That's your stomach rumbling.
2: Oh.
1: It's a scientific word.
2: It's a fancy word.
3: Ain't it, though?
1: I got a little borborygmus. Well, you get that out of here. I ain't cleaning that up. Random Phil Show fun facts. Did you know that everything you see actually happened in the past? It takes about 100 milliseconds for visual information to be processed in your brain. Okay.
2: Whoa.
1: I know, right? It is heavy, man. On Keanu's birthday. Yeah. Now, here we go. The deepest hole humans have ever dug is only about 7.5 miles deep.
2: Well, that doesn't seem that deep.
1: Radius of the Earth is almost 4,000 miles. So, yeah, we've just scratched the surface.
2: That doesn't seem that deep.
1: Now, Bugs Bunny could dig the hole. I mean, he'd come up anywhere. He can start out anywhere and come up in Pismo Beach.
2: Always taking that wrong turn in Albuquerque.
1: Yeah, Pismo Beach, baby. Did you know that every time, according to one estimate, every time you hit the space bar on your computer, an average of about 600,000 other people in the world do it at the same time?
2: Whoa.
1: I love it. That is real, man. It's just, how about that? It's heavy. Okay. You ever had a friend try to show you how to play pickleball? And you may play 5-6 minutes. Well, I'm good at it. I'm a natural. Then some old 70-year-old farts and depends come out there and hit the court and clean your clock. You go, okay, oops. So what's a skill almost everyone thinks they're good at until they meet someone who is actually great at it? All guys think they were great fighters. We're not. Storytelling. Yeah, I think I'm a good storyteller. Teaching. Yeah. That's a tough one. Teaching. You need to be very well versed.
2: Mm-hmm. I had some teachers who, in fact, weren't good teachers, so you have to have a certain set of skills.
1: Like I said, I mean, if I made a C on something, like, wait a minute, am I a bad student or are you a bad teacher? Which one is it? I mean, I didn't fail the test, but I didn't, you know, just saying.
2: Knowing you were at fault.
1: Anything casual. Oh, I'm great at cornhole. Oh, I'm a great bowler. I can throw to my, yeah, till somebody shows you. Acting. Brilliant. Until somebody shows you. It's hard to do things naturally. Perfect example. 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
1: Yeah, it's a limited time thing.
2: Well, pumpkin spice is a limited time thing.
1: So well, yeah, it's limited time, but boy, it comes on heavy.
2: Uh-huh.
1: I mean, you barely have time during pumpkin spice season to change the washer fluid to your pumpkin spice. Why? You barely have time to do that.
2: Mm-hmm. That's true.
1: Ladies and gentlemen, sometimes I don't know what to say about stupidity. No, I'm not the sharpest knife in the drawer. I'm not the sharpest tool in the shed. I get it. I get a few years. Sometimes I do things absent-minded or I'll forget something. But I don't think there's a chance in Hades that I would do this. Let's real quick, let's just go ahead and showcase the idiocy in America with an idiot of the day.
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1: A 52-year-old man named Osneil Blanco Lopez. Osneil, arrested Sunday after making a joke to American Airlines employee at Florida's Miami International Airport. Ticket agent asked Osneil, and he said,
4: yes, ma'am.
1: No, she said, Osneil, do you have any dangerous goods? And he said, no, I have a grenade, and started laughing.
2: Hilarious.
1: Yeah. See, we're getting ready to celebrate 25 years of 9/11. And even before then, I don't think they liked you saying things of that nature.
2: Nope.
1: But anyway, he said, no, I got a grenade, starts laughing. Well, guess who is coming now? Oh, here they come, the airport bomb detection canine unit. Responded. They checked old Osneil's luggage. Yeah, no explosive found. He told police, I was just joking. They don't care. They don't care. They took him off. Charged him, making a false report about placing a bomb. Now, only this can happen in Florida. A 33-year-old man named Yoel Guevara Crespo.
4: Mr. Amazing Crespo, look what I can do. I can make this tortilla disappear.
1: All right. One day later, this is after Osneil did what he did. This is one day, only in Florida.
4: Duh.
1: Thank you. I've been testing him. He's got his hand on that button.
2: Dang right I do.
1: Florida.
4: Duh.
1: There you go. Anyway, one day later, Yoel Guevara Crespo was arrested for basically the same joke. The agent asked, do you have any lithium batteries or incendiary devices in the bag? He said, no, but I got a bomb. Bye-bye, Yoel. As I said, I don't know. I don't know how to, there's no defending it. There's just, I don't know. It's just kind of like negative numbers. They don't go in my brain very good. And in stupid news this morning, would you be brave enough to show this report to your wife? A new study reveals that symmetry may matter more than size when it comes to boob appeal. Symmetry. The researchers also found that people prefer a centrally located nip.
2: Is that right?
1: Not there. I mean, you don't want it over on the side. I mean, no, that's kind of crazy.
2: Yeah, I don't want to go on a field trip to find it, I suppose.
1: Well, no. Yeah. But who will be brave enough today to show to your spouse and say, hey, I want to see a symmetry of these things there.
2: Yeah,
1: for
2: sure.
1: Get them sweater puppies out of there and let me check it out of there. Let's see the sisters there.
2: Go to break.
1: Let's see them sisters there, darling. It's crazy and stuff.
2: Please go to break.
1: About that, yes, okay. It's a Phil Show, News Talk 98.7. Hang on.
5: Your Wednesday features high temperatures in the mid-90s with high humidity, making it feel like the low triple digits. We'll stay nice and dry with mostly sunny skies. From the WVLT First Alert Weather Center, I'm meteorologist Megan Desmond.
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1: Tomorrow on The Phil Show, as we creep ever closer to Saturday at 3:30, more on the Neyland Stadium improvements. We may have to put together a grilling menu as well. We got a lot to get done before Labor Day weekend. No question about that. All right, then, that and a whole lot more tomorrow. Landon Doan, what a guy. Best in the business. Best in the business. Robin Joffe, happy birthday. Hope you have a great one. Pete Michaels, great job. It got busy all of a sudden. West Virginia, that is where Robin's husband's from. And West Virginia was voted the least fun state. Tennessee somewhere toward the top, but not in the top 5-10. There are fun things to do, I think, in West Virginia.
2: Is that right, Philip?
1: Two words, outhouse tipping.
2: Little messy, but sure.
1: Impress all the locals with your stories about this thing called electricity.
2: Not electricity, electricity. Electricity. Okay.
1: Learn great phrases like, that dog won't hunt. Get in the truck, sis.
2: Oh,
1: oh, that's foreplay, sorry. You can observe mullets in their natural habitat. Yes, and watch them indulge in some high-end shopping at the Dollar Tree. Wait a minute. Not only that, the flea market. Is that a Lynyrd Skynyrd marijuana leaf mirror? I'm buying that.
2: Ooh, okay.
1: There you go. And, now of course, West Virginia has a great supply of meth. Hey, back in here tomorrow. mind is bouncing around, man. Getting ready for Saturday. Whew. Baby. As if you see any South Carolina plates, they could be from Greenville and Paladins. So make sure you treat them nice, all right? Well, take their money. But still, seriously, treat them nice. I love you. My name is Phil Williams. Trust in the Lord. Hit it in the fairway. We'll see you back tomorrow. Bye-bye.
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1: I don't think they're coming to the verdict that I would have come to, based on my watching closely and reading everything I can get my hands on about this. 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But regardless of this, here's a bigger problem that's emerged as a result of this defense. So you know, is that there was a story, one of the papers, I read so many, I don't really remember which one, about a case in North Carolina. And, oh, yeah, they're going to adopt the Lindsey Clancy defense. This now, and especially if it is successful, is going to be used even more often.
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4: Good morning. It is 10 o'clock. Temperatures now at 84 degrees. Sunny skies in Knoxville. I'm Robin Jaffe for News Talk 98.7 WOKI. Two pets are rescued after a house fire in West Knox County. Rural Metro Fire says crews responded yesterday morning to a home on Reigate Drive. They found an attached garage on fire. They quickly stopped those flames from spreading into the rest of the house, limiting major damage to the garage. No injuries reported. Two people are facing charges following a head-on crash in Loudoun County that left two people critically injured, also caused a chemical spill. Tennessee Highway Patrol says an Altima crossed into the path of a Ford F-250 on Highway 72 on Monday morning. Authorities say the Nissan's driver is facing vehicular assault and drug charges. The chemical spill posed no threat to the public. Legendary golfer Tiger Woods striking a plea deal.
5: The judge throwing the book at Tiger Woods. The golfer can't drive for 5 years. Part of the sentence imposed in Martin County, Florida, as well as fines and court fees. Attorneys for Woods and the prosecution reaching agreement on a plea deal on charges of reckless driving and refusal to submit to a lawful test. He also pled guilty to a careless driving citation. Woods had pled not guilty to a DUI charge stemming from a rollover crash back in March. The golf legend has been involved in 4 major crashes over the years. Tiger last played golf at the Open Championship in 2024. Frank Lanza, Fox News.
4: After a multi-day search, a missing hiker has been found safe. The National Park Service says Marcin Bakla Blackjes was located yesterday afternoon in North Carolina, but it was outside of the Great Smoky Mountains National Park. Rangers, volunteers, and partner agencies took part in the search effort. Officials say this incident does remain under investigation. Dangerous conditions persist in parts of the South as Tropical Storm Eduardo makes its way inland. Fox weather meteorologist Britta Merwin reporting from Texas with the latest.
6: Tropical Storm Edward made landfall Tuesday afternoon on the Louisiana-Texas state line. What a hit. 70 to 90 mile per hour wind gusts, over a half a foot of rain. But the threat is not over. Today is day 2 of Edward, and inland flooding is taking the headlines. We've had well over a foot of rain, and flash flood emergencies were triggered before the sun even came up. So Wednesday will be a struggling day responding to life-threatening flooding and power restoration, which is a slow process. Make sure that you join us today on Fox Weather. I'm Britta Merwin in Port Arthur, Texas.
4: Job growth by private employers slowed last month.
7: There were 38,000 new private sector jobs in August in the National Employment Report from payroll processing company ADP. It's fewer than in July, the slowest pace of job creation since January, and weaker job growth than expected. Base pay rose 3.2% from a year ago, though ADP says pay growth has been slowing for the past 4 years. Manufacturing, professional services, and information companies shed jobs, though education and healthcare, construction, and leisure and hospitality jobs increased. The only region where jobs declined was in the West. Janico Sola, Fox News.
4: Tennessee Athletics has announced First Horizon Bank as the Vols' first ever football jersey patch sponsor. The expanded partnership also includes branding on several other UT sports and premium seating areas at Neyland Stadium and Lindsey Nelson Stadium. University officials say this agreement builds on a relationship that has spanned more than 3 decades. Knox County's new mayor and sheriff have been officially sworn in, but now attention turns to the challenges they face ahead. Mayor Betsy Henderson will soon help shape the county's response to growth, road improvements, and budget planning, while Sheriff Brent Gibson takes over amid an ongoing debate over those Flock brand license plate readers the county uses, which commission voted unanimously to remove earlier this week, and questions about accountability within the sheriff's office. Currently sunny skies, 84 degrees in Knoxville. The Yarbrough Show is up next. I'm Robin Jaffe on your station for news and talk in East Tennessee. 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
8: We're looking nice and dry for this Wednesday, but humidity will be on the higher side, making those temperatures that'll hover in the mid-90s more so feel like the low triple digits. We head into your Thursday. Temperatures will stay the same, but those rain chances are beginning to increase. From the WVLT First Alert Weather Center, I'm meteorologist Megan Desmal.
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0: let's see here. I understand that this is hump day. Hump day.
1: Hump day.
0: What was that?
2: The camel.
0: Camel, yeah.
2: They got a new one with him. Mike.
0: Oh, man. Good morning. I hope you're feeling well. We all are hopefully feeling well this morning. It is hump day. Wednesday, the second day of September, is underway, ladies and gentlemen. And Bob Yarbrough is out all this week. He returns next week. So Bob Thomas sitting here in the chair for Mr. Yarbrough today. Jennifer Johnsy, always producing the show so well. She's right there through the glass. Hey.
2: Good morning.
0: Good to see you and your smiling face.
1: It's hump day.
0: Hump day.
1: Hump day.
0: And the birthday girl, ladies and gentlemen, Robin Joffe in the newsroom.
3: Thank you, guys. Appreciate it. Landon just stepped in to say happy birthday.
0: So. Oh, well.
3: Very sweet. It's your nice coworkers.
0: September 2nd is your birthday.
3: It is.
0: And are there big plans today or for the whole week? Or you will do it like I do it, for the whole month?
3: No. Probably go eat Sunday. We were going to do it Saturday, but I kind of forgot about that home football game.
0: And yeah.
3: It'd be a little busy place.
0: It could be. Yeah, absolutely. Well, happy birthday.
3: Thank you, guys.
4: What do you mean it's a two-hour wait?
3: Yeah, exactly. Yeah.
0: So where were you born? What state, city, all that stuff?
3: Here.
0: We're in Knoxville, UT Hospital?
3: No, actually, I was born in Jefferson City.
0: Okay.
3: Jefferson City Memorial Hospital, mm-hmm. But I came here. I was adopted, so mm-hmm. I was born there, came home here with my parents.
0: Fantastic. Well, we're so happy for you.
3: Thank
0: that
3: you.
0: Today's your birthday.
3: Thank you so much.
0: Everybody should treat you nice today. Tomorrow, we're going to go back to normal.
3: Okay. Be mean to me tomorrow?
0: Yeah, yeah. We'll go back to the normal
4: right.
0: Self.
3: Thank you.
4: Anybody can be mean to Robin Joffe.
0: Well, that's true. That's absolutely true. All right. Well, during this birthday celebration, we'll continue here on the show this morning. We have a lot of other stuff we'll be doing as well. It's going to be weird, a little strange, my 11:30 guest. So if people are listening right now, they need to do some homework so they'll understand the 11:30 guest, okay? Over the years, there's been iconic moments in music history. Of things like who's the girl that danced Dancing in the Dark and all that stuff
4: Courtney
0: Cox
4: yeah mm-hmm.
0: Okay, so one of her big breaks there was being pulled up to dance with the boss with Dancing in the Dark. Wasn't that the song
4: Dancing in the Dark?
0: Yeah. And so a big moment where that video, everybody's seen it, where she comes out, they pulls her out of the crowd and she dances with him on stage.
4: Yeah.
0: Well, for some older folks, you ever heard of the song Hang on Sloopy?
4: Yes.
0: Hang on Sloopy. Sloopy, hang on. Yep. Well, the lead singer for the McCoys, who did that song, was Rick Derringer. Hoochie Coo Rock and Roll,
4: yeah.
0: Hoochie Coo, that thing.
4: Yeah.
0: And so they shot a video. It was supposed to be like they were an impromptu thing on a back street, like in New York or somewhere. However, it was shot on the back lot, either Universal or one of those studio lots in Los Angeles. And the story was that a girl sees them playing on a stage and they're singing Hang on Sloopy. And she walks over and just starts dancing. And then they videotape her. So she became known as the Hang on Sloopy girl.
4: Okay.
0: And I'm talking back to the 60s. So you can do the math. So she still has people following her on this. And she's going to join us at 11:30 and talk about how she got selected to do that and what the notoriety is that followed her all these years.
4: Wow.
0: As the Hang on Sloopy girl. So what you have to do, folks, if you're driving right now, just pull over. If you're on the interstate, just everybody pull over. Google the Hang on Sloopy girl and watch the video. And then we're going to talk to her at 11:30.
4: Oh, fine.
0: She's a very nice young lady. And oddly enough, since her California days, guess where she lives now? In Tennessee.
4: Really?
0: And she had said you lived in Knoxville for a while. So we'll talk about with her about that. It'll just be fun. Yeah, people that do remember that video, the Hang On Sleepy Girl, will be joining us at 11:30. We'll look forward to hearing about how that all came about. I think she made like $200 for doing it or something, and wow. And 50 years of notoriety. So hot, H-O-T. Robin, I've heard you talk about it all morning. It's going to be hot out there. All the way up to the ball game. Could be record temperatures today and tomorrow. 98 tomorrow, I'm hearing.
4: Yuck!
0: 97 possible for the high today. Feels like could hit 107. You've got to take care of your pets and older people. Stay inside. If you don't have AC, have fans, things like that. There are places you can go, senior citizen centers in Knoxville, where you can go and cool off. But take care of yourself and those around you, because it's going to be miserably hot. And Saturday for the ball game, warm and humid, the word you do not like to hear, possible lightning, thunder showers. Mm. So that can you imagine? Then everybody has to get out of the stadium.
4: And you know the time that those usually like to come through, be right in the middle of
0: afternoon.
4: It all.
0: Afternoon.
4: Oh boy.
0: 3:30 kickoff. High will be 95. The feels like will be 104. So hydrating will be very important on Saturday if you're going to the game or just going tailgating or something like that.

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1: Of course, now it's like an inch. They tiny little incisions.
2: It's amazing what they can do. Yeah.
1: I had to tell my wife after surgery, I said, take a picture of where they did it. And I'm like, that's it. For all that, that's all I got.
2: Gash.
1: Yes, I want to show up. This is where they sliced into me.
2: I want battle scars.
1: No. So we'll talk with Bob hopefully on Friday. So, and we have a family four-pack of tickets to go to the Tennessee Valley Fair to give away today between now and noon. So it's going to be a busy morning. I hope you're with us. If you want to be part of the show, 656-TALK is the number. You can text us or you can call us. And we would love to hear from you. So it's all coming your way right here on News Talk 98.7.
3: Your Wednesday features high temperatures in the mid-90s with high humidity making it feel like the low triple digits. We'll stay nice and dry with mostly sunny skies. From the WVLT First Alert Weather Center, I'm meteorologist Megan Desmal.
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0: Oh, what? No, who is the Antichrist? I don't know. Maybe you will help me figure it out. Vice President Vance says they may be amongst us. Huh? Top news, Triple H Radio Experience, News Talk 98.7 WOKI.
1: Roger looked over at me and said, "Don't run."

0: always loved this song.
1: I don't feel like rocking.
0: You can't frown listening to this song.
2: Good one.
0: Don't rock the jukebox. It was number one on this day in the country charts, 1991. Alan Jackson, God bless him. You know, he's got some health issues. He had to quit touring. But what a talented guy. What a very, very talented guy. I'm trying to get Peggy Boatman in here from promotions and stuff. In the building, we have three radio stations, of course, News Talk 98.7. We have WNML, the sports animal. We have WIBK, the mothership, as we describe it. And they have a cool UT football type shirt that they're selling.
2: It is really neat. Yeah.
0: Yeah, I like this one really this year. Every year they do one. And Peggy kind of oversees us selling them, get them out and stuff like that. I don't know where she's going to be today. I emailed her. And so she may come in here and join us in just a minute. And we'll talk about that. So where she's going to be today. Ryan is already saying, how many days, Bob? Robin, they already want to know.
3: Now, what's that?
0: Ryan is texting and saying, how many days, Bob?
3: Yes, exactly. How many? Oh, isn't it close to us doing the show on the bridge?
0: Yeah. 799 days since there's been a vehicle on the Gay Street Bridge.
3: Tomorrow we'll be on the Gay Street Bridge.
0: That's right, doing lunch. And what we all do is do a pop-up little inflatable car or something. And we'll do a bag lunch. It was opened in July of 1898. Even Jack Neely, everything about Knoxville, same city.
3: Most people you ask about it don't understand why they don't do something to reopen it.
0: Well, I think they just did it, and that was it.
3: How long trying to?
0: Yeah. I just think that, I'm looking forward to the day when it's reopened. I hope I get to be one of the first people to cross it in a vehicle. Maybe in the Newsock vehicle, you know? Look at this smiling face that's joined us here in the studio of Newsock 98.7, Aww. Peggy Boatman.
2: How sweet.
0: How you doing?
2: Great. How are you?
0: I'm doing well. How many years have you worked here in this building?
2: 27 years.
0: Wow. You think it'll last?
2: Yes. I'm counting on it.
0: So these t-shirts, I think it's the coolest t-shirts this year that WIBK has.
2: Oh, I do too.
0: How would you describe them?
2: Well, it's got a frog on the back, and it's going through kneeling. It says Frog for Life, and they're very cool.
0: They are cool. And I wanted everybody to know, because you're out every day selling these t-shirts at different places.
2: Yes.
0: Where are you going to be today?
2: I'm not going to be anywhere today.
0: Or this week.
2: Friday night, I will be at the Food City Pep Rally at Middlebrook Pike, 3 to 6.
0: Okay, and the tickets, these t-shirts are how much?
2: 20.
0: $20, and you'll have a cool t-shirt to wear to the game?
2: That's correct, yes.
0: And there's a limited number. This is not like an unlimited amount of t-shirts.
1: It's a collector's item.
0: Exactly.
2: It is.
1: You can also buy them online, too.
0: Oh, you can? I didn't know that.
1: Yes. We'll ship them to you.
0: How do they do it?
2: WIVK.com.
0: That easy?
2: That easy.
0: How do you make it that easy?
2: And I mail it the next day, so whenever Jennifer
3: gives that good.
1: We can't guarantee they'll be there by this Saturday. Let's go ahead and preface that.
0: Right, no, I understand that. It's not coming by FedEx.
3: We're not Amazon.
0: Yeah, we're not Amazon.
2: I deliver.
0: So if they want to see what they look like, just go to WIBK.com. Is that the easiest way?
2: Yes, yes. All right. Correct.
0: This is exciting. And how long will you be selling these t-shirts? Like just a month, a few weeks, or what?
2: Oh, no. I'll be going out to probably November.
0: Okay, cool.
2: Yeah.
0: Well, be sure you get one, folks, because when I saw this one, I was like, wow, that's perfect.
2: Mm-hmm. And you can come by the station, too, and buy one.
0: Oh, you can?
2: Yes. Yes.
1: Yeah. During business hours.
2: Yes.
1: Hey, and how many years have we done the t-shirts? Can you think of it off the top of your head? Because there's a lady that has like every single one of them.
0: Oh, wow.
1: Would you say it's like 20 years?
2: I'd say yes.
0: Has it really been that
1: different
0: long?
1: Different t-shirts?
2: Yes.
1: Yeah.
2: So yes.
1: They're designed specific for the year. Yeah. Sometimes the theme will change depending on what's going on. So it's really
0: cool. Well, this one just really hit me. And I really, really like it. And I really, really got to get me one. I want to be sure and get one and get my bride one. And I'll give you the cash.
3: She can take our orders before she leaves.
2: I sure can.
1: And give you the frog discount.
2: That's right.
0: All right. Well, I appreciate you coming in here. And so you'll be out Friday 3 to 6 at the Pep Rally.
2: Correct.
0: check out Peggy. Peggy yep. Beltman will have them. And be sure you get your T-shirt. If not, go to the website and get them ordered. Our sister station, WIVK.com.
2: Yes, yes.
0: Love you. 26 years, 27 years?
2: 27 years.
0: Wow. Mm-hmm. And I tell you what, she is one of the happiest employees I've ever seen in my life. And everybody in this building, mm-hmm. all 3,000 of us, love her.
2: Love you back.
1: We do. This place would fall apart without Peggy Beltman.
0: I think so. If she left, we should just close the doors.
2: Yep. You should.
1: You can never retire. Don't even think about it.
0: Never. Thank you, Peggy.
2: Thank you.
0: Love you, dear. Love you. All right. That's exciting because I want you, everybody should see these T-shirts. I guarantee if you see it, you're going to say, I want one. Mm-hmm. All right. Let's see. 10:25 on News Talk 98.7. Like I said, they're already, you know, saying how many days. So, Ryan, there, I have told you. Let's see what else on there. Wow, they're going crazy right now. How big are the sizes of the T-shirts? I think there's extra, extra large, isn't there?
3: I think they go up to like 3X.
0: Yeah, I mean, you know, if you're...
3: Maybe bigger than that.
0: If you're, as we say, the big old boy. If you're a big old boy, we got you, boy.
3: Our new sheriff might want one, and he's a big boy.
0: Oh, he is. He would be like a 4X. Holy smoke.
3: He's a former football player.
0: Yeah, was he a lineman, or do we know?
3: You know, I don't know. I haven't.
0: Well, he should be.
3: I know he played for UT.
0: He could be the entire line.
3: He could be.
0: I'm telling you.
3: Don't mess with our sheriff.
0: I'm telling you.
3: I mean, well, we had another sheriff. I mean, you know, Jacobs was not a small person.
0: We should have a stick made, like walking tall, and put WIVK, WNML, and WOKI, or News Talk 98.7 on the stick and give it to him. He can walk tall with it.
3: There you go.
0: Dave says, I have had a crush on Lisa Dalton since I was 15. I'm 61 now. I told you she's been around a while. Well, she'll be with us at 11:30, Dave. Also, happy birthday to Robin. We share the same birthday.
3: Thank you.
0: I don't know this person's name.
1: This person is anonymous.
3: Happy birthday, anonymous.
0: Oh, it's Jen. A young lady. Yeah.
1: Oh,
0: okay.
1: Yeah, Jen B. has the same birthday.
3: Well, good. Happy birthday.
0: She said,
3: maybe we could go do something later.
0: To the first week of September distractions, remembering our day like Labor Day as a young girl. School started on Labor Day, which always resulted in missing the joy of bringing birthday cakes to my classroom. Well,
3: when I was in elementary school, that's how, because we didn't start till after Labor Day. So, it's after my birthday.
0: School used to always start after Labor Day.
3: Yeah,
0: so how did we get screwed up like this?
3: I don't even... Not that early, but it does seem to start earlier each year.
0: Yeah. So anyway, Robin, Bill says he was raised in Jefferson City, born in Greenback, and his birthday's coming in 2 weeks. All right, so we got to move along here in just a second. Happy birthday, Robin, from Keela, also there.
3: Thank you, guys. Appreciate
0: it. I mean, tell
3: you,
0: everybody's... All right. Well, there's
3: that's very sweet.
0: All right. So, you know what happened on this date? Did Phil talk about it this morning on his show, the biggest thing that happened on this date in history? Maybe not. Here it is. I'm going to give it to you anyway. 1945, on this date, the USS Missouri cruised into Tokyo Bay and Japan officially surrendered. That ended World War II. This date.
3: Hallelujah.
0: 1945. I didn't know it was September. I thought it was like in June or something, but September 2nd.
3: I guess officially. What'd you say, cruised in?
0: Well, you know.
3: Sashayed in.
0: And a lot of people wonder, why did Japan attack America? And it was because they wanted to take over all of the resources in the Pacific. And mm-hmm. they thought if they did a surprise attack on America, it would weaken America, and they would move and take over other islands and control all the, all the natural resources in the Pacific.
3: All it did was make us really, really mad.
0: It did. what's the general? One of the generals or admirals for Japan says, "All we've done is wake up a sleeping giant."
3: Mm-hmm. Mm-hmm.
0: And every guy that was 16 years old or so,
3: they
0: went
3: were ready to
0: sign up
3: mm-hmm.
0: the day after Pearl Harbor. Yeah. Woo! Don't mess with us. Coming up next, and we're talking about this Farmer's Almanac. What are they saying the weather's going to be for our winter this year? We'll share
3: it
0: that with
3: be
0: you.
3: Mild.
0: Well, we'll have our fingers crossed. 10:29, we're News Talk 98.7.
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0: This September 2nd, 1991, that topped the country charts. Brand new man from Brooks and Dunn. That very talented gentleman. 1034 at News Talk 98.7. Hey, you notice the clock in here is not correct?
1: He was all clumped about it because the clock was not set right.
0: It was driving me nuts. I couldn't take it any longer.
1: You know what's funny is with all these digital clocks we have around us, I still look at the old analog clock. It makes more sense to my brain as to how much time we have. I don't know if you feel that way.
0: Well, when I started radio, we had a clock that was like an atomic clock, and it would, you know, every once in a while, I would correct on its own somehow. I don't even know how they did it. And this clock that they have on the wall in here is correctly operated by a pair of old batteries that, anyway, it was 2 minutes off. It was driving me nuts. I had to climb. I was in here during that break. I was in here climbing on the chair. And
1: risking his life.
0: Luckily, did not fall. Before we get into the Farmer's Almanac that I promised you we would talk about, still looking at things happening on this date in the past. 1969, well, a lot of people consider the birth of the internet was today, 1969.
1: Wow.
0: Yeah, Al Gore in a closet. No. Two connected computers at the University of California in Los Angeles passed test data through a 15-foot cable. And that's the first time that's ever happened. And that was the beginning of what became the internet. There you go.
1: Wow.
0: Mm-hmm.
1: It was a lot longer ago than it feels, you know, it feels like the internet just started.
0: Yeah.
1: You know, but, it hasn't, obviously.
0: How much has the internet changed things? Is AI, is that the next thing that's, you think that's the thing?
1: I mean, it already is. It already is. Just the way that you do things. Even like your basic Google search, you know, that you would go in and you'd put your little type in your little question.
0: Right.
1: Now you can see the AI pop up and completely take over. So it's very interesting.
0: I thought it was interesting. If you think about this, can you ask AI what the best bets are for this year? Is it going to do something gambling? For example, I went ahead and asked AI, because Tennessee is a 48.5-point favorite over Furman this Saturday. Okay. And I asked AI, is it very likely that Tennessee will beat Furman by more than 48.5 points? And it said, absolutely. I'm like, how do you know that?
1: Right.
0: They didn't play yet.
1: I mean, AI can't predict injuries and the crazy stuff that can happen during a game, right?
0: It can analyze
1: statistics,
0: the performers in a contest. But I thought it was interesting. It said absolutely.
1: See, you know, it can't influence gambling. I'm sure they've built that into the AI platform. I don't know.
0: Well, I think these big games where the people are favored by, you know, 48 points or something like Tennessee is, that's when, let's say they get ahead in third and fourth quarter, they let people in the second, third string or fourth string or whatever, everybody get a chance to play, and they may not play, you know, they may be a lot of freshmen, they're kind of nervous or whatever, it may not be the way it was in the first half. Now, I think sometimes they don't cover those lines because of that, but it's a good way to get players in the game, because that's, you want all your players to get some experience. So sometimes I'm a little doubtful on AI on these big games like that. I think it's because you try to get all your players to play.
1: So you're not going to be making any bets
0: No.
1: That's smart.
0: I think it's risky area there to jump into. Let's talk about this Farmer's Almanac. I've heard about this for years. You know, now it's online, I think, as well. But people used to buy the Farmer's Almanac.
1: Yeah, I bought one once.
0: See what the prediction is for 6 months from now on the weather. And it was always interesting. They say, this is the report from what they say, a Farmer's Almanac that came out yesterday. Millions of Americans could see a relatively mild winter this year, according to the Farmer's Almanac. They do suggest that several regions are still in line for colder temperatures and above average snowfall. And these areas are the Northeast, Western United States, and the Appalachians. So the annual outlooks always comes out on August 31st, predicts that much of the country will experience temperatures near or above seasonal norms. However, they say a corridor stretching from central New England through the Appalachians and into the Ohio Valley is expected to face colder than normal conditions, while several regions could even see more snow than normal. So we're kind of, you know, in that area. So that'll be interesting. The Tennessee Valley, according to the Almanac, the region's most likely to experience a snowy winter include those areas, like I said, the northeast, northwest, Alaska, and the Appalachians, and Intermountain West. The Appalachians are forecast to have one of the most challenging winters in the country. With below-normal temperatures and above-normal snowfall, especially across the northern sections of the region. That's good for us. The harshest winter conditions are forecast for mid-January and February, with a risk of heavy snowfall and extended cold spells will most likely be during that time spell. So, mid-January into February is when any area close to us is expected to see more than normal snowfall and colder temperatures. And I hate it that that's a somewhat impoverished area. So I hate that. If you go out further west, the Intermountain region, which includes Idaho, Utah, Wyoming, Montana, Nevada, and Colorado, will be wetter than normal and snowy despite above average temperatures. So that could affect all those people that go snow skiing. The Pacific Northwest is expected to see a classic wet winter. It rains all the time up in the Northwest. I mean, if you've lived in Seattle, just wear a raincoat every day.
1: Right. They know. They expect it to rain.
0: A buddy of mine lived out there. He said he wore a rain hat every day. I mean, it's like when it wasn't raining, it was weird.
1: Yeah.
0: But
1: they're prepared.
0: Yeah. And with all of this weather, whether it's El Nino or what were all the different ones you were talking about yesterday, it affects the weather. And this is going to be one of those years where California may see a lot of rain. The Pacific Northwest, Alaska is among the regions projected to receive more snow than average. God, I mean, when I think of Alaska during the winter, I think of an igloo.
1: Yeah.
0: You know, so yeah, they should get plenty of snow anyway. Who cares? Let's see. The Almanac forecasts generally warmer than normal winters across much of the Southeast and the Deep South, Florida, Texas, and the High Plains. I mean, hardly ever snows in Florida anyway. But Texas can get some serious snow.
1: You know, you think of Texas and you think hot. But no, they get all kinds of weather. That's a huge state. Mm-hmm. Too. So, like right now, I mean, they're getting smacked along the coast with that hurricane.
0: It seems like we get a lot of the weather. It comes through Texas first, and then it comes up here and hits us. Mm-hmm. And it could be snow. It could be rain. Tornadoes. Or like you say, you know, coming off the Gulf, you could have even hurricanes hit that area. Florida is projected to have a particularly mild winter. With above normal temperatures statewide, Texas and Oklahoma will have a warmer and drier than normal season, though northern portions of the region could still see some snow. You know, I used to think it never snowed in Arizona, because I think of Arizona and I think of
1: desert,
0: 115 degrees in the desert. Mm-hmm. But what is the area north of Arizona? He'll come to me in a minute.
1: Yeah. I know. Bob said it was raining there when I talked to him, I think on Friday. He said it was raining.
0: Oh, really?
1: Mm-hmm. And they don't get a ton of rain.
0: Yeah, they don't get a lot of rain there at all. Mm-hmm. Let's see. How does the Farmer's Almanac compare with other forecasting people, you know, like the National Weather Service?
2: What about the woolly worm woman? I think she's passed away, though.
0: What's that?
2: The woolly worm woman. She was on the plateau.
0: Oh, she predicts the weather, yeah, from the worms.
2: But I think she has passed away.
0: Did she really?
2: I think so.
0: Yeah, I remember that.
2: Yeah, I did too. I just remembered it. But I think she might have passed away several years ago.
0: Didn't we have her on the air one time?
2: Probably.
0: Seems like we did. But, you know, insects, animals,
2: They know things.
0: Yes, they know. My dog looks at me and starts panicking, and I know that there's thunder and lightning somewhere approaching us. They just know. Animals.
2: Get me out of here.
0: The survival instinct, I guess it is, you know. Mm-hmm. Anyway, the National Oceanic and Atmospheric Administration's prediction is that El Nino is strengthening, has a greater than 9% chance of becoming a very strong event during this winter. They also favor above normal temperatures across much of the United States and a wetter than normal conditions expected across parts of the southern tier of the country. So, and that not too far out of whack with what the Farmer's Almanac is predicting. I mean, it's a Farmer's Almanac, a bunch of farmers getting around the table and saying, here's what I think. I think what's going to happen. The cows, I was seeing the cows when they were, I have no idea how they put this together. But it's always something, even, and I think a lot of people take it all with a grain of salt anyway.
1: Well, you never know. I mean, there's so many things I think that can influence it, that can change, and, you know, who knows? They're called predictions.
0: Our weather changes so much every 5 minutes. Yep. Like we were talking about yesterday, you know, a downpour and 5 minutes later, the sun's out.
2: Yeah, just crazy. Wait. If you don't like the weather that'll change in a minute.
0: Just wait around and you'll get whatever you want eventually. Brent Gibson was, let's see, I think a defensive end. Is that what you're saying? Somebody text in. Flagstaff, Arizona. Thank you, Robert. Flagstaff, Arizona, like I-40. And if you've never driven across our beautiful country, you should, folks. I really, before you give it up, travel from Knoxville to Los Angeles or just Arizona or whatever. Get on I-40, and it almost goes straight across. And once you get past Little Rock, Arkansas, it's just a straight line. I mean, you'll be going down the road. It is a straight line as far as you can see, okay? And there's no trees or anything. It's just, yep. But going through Oklahoma and all that, just an incredible area to see. New Mexico with all that red rock everywhere. Mm-hmm. It's really incredible. But Flagstaff, Arizona, if you're going I-40, you have to go up, and it is snow, ladies and gentlemen. I mean, it's a ski town, mm-hmm, and a college town. And if you're going during the winter to travel across the country, we could not go through Flagstaff because of the snow. So we would have to go the 40 to the 30 down to Texas, the 20, and then the 10 that, mm-hmm, comes through El Paso, mm-hmm, and places like that. But something you should always do. I promise you, you'll be glad you did. All right, we got to take a break. Jennifer's been there panicking. 10:46. We're coming back with the last segment of the 10 o'clock hour on News Talk 98.7.
3: It's a hot Wednesday with high temperatures making it in the mid-90s. With high humidity, it's going to feel like the triple digits. So staying hydrated will be important for today. We're looking mostly sunny with plenty of dry weather, but a rogue shower is not out of the question during that 4 o'clock hour. From the WVLT First Alert Weather Center, I'm meteorologist Megan Desmal.
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0: Oh, I spent a lot of time with those guys. Alabama had a number one song on this date back in 1992. I'm in a hurry. Don't know why. Talented group. They really have done very, very well. I remember when they were Wild Country. We used to have them at a nightclub in West Knoxville on Monday nights. They'd come over from Myrtle Beach, and we'd have them there.
1: That's neat.
0: And then we would the hotel. They were staying at the hotel across from Westtown. It's torn down now. I forgot what it was. But they'd be out there in the pool.
1: Was that a Holiday Inn? I can't remember.
2: No, it wasn't. It was...
1: what was it?
0: I forgot what it was. But anyway,
1: they'd
0: be out in the pool at 3 a.m., jumping up and down, having a big time after the club closed.
1: Aw.
0: good time. We have a family four-pack to the Tennessee Valley Fair we should give away soon.
1: Okay.
0: How soon? Very soon?
1: Yeah.
0: I don't know.
1: Whatever you're feeling.
0: Coming up. We'll let you know. We could do that at any time. You never know. Just be prepared and ready to call in. It's the second Wednesday of five of these in the month of September. 3 days till UT kicks off football, 3:30, UT and Furman. If you've been under a rock and didn't know, it's this Saturday. Labor Day is Monday. Halloween is 59 days, Jennifer. Starting to panic?
3: Yay!
1: Jennifer knows that.
3: I'm not panicking. I'm celebrating.
0: Bring it.
1: Oh, heck yeah.
3: No, but then it gets sad because then it's over. I like all the time leading up to it.
0: It should be. It's become quite a holiday.
3: Yeah.
0: Everybody kind of enjoys.
3: It's like a $20 billion a year industry, and people wonder why the Halloween decorations are out. It's like, well, because people like to buy them.
0: Well, and also, you know, now they sell them at Home Depot and Lowe's.
3: Everywhere. Everybody's on that party train.
0: They are. Like, yeah. People buy this? Okay. And those things that are like 40 feet tall.
3: Oh, it's crazy. Animatronics.
0: It's nuts.
3: Yeah, you know what? It's all fun and games till you take it out of the box and try to put it together.
0: Or take it apart and decide where you're going to store it for a year. Yeah, exactly. Only 85 days till Thanksgiving. And then the week after Thanksgiving is Christmas, I believe. Actually, Christmas is 113 days away. It's coming on, folks. I'm telling you, it's going to be... once Halloween gets here to me... then Christmas is just a few days away. It's just everything happens really fast. This is going to be a warm week. I know Robin's going to talk about it in the newscast, but record temps possible today and tomorrow. Feels like today could reach 107 degrees. Take care of your animals, elderly people. If you don't have air conditioning, there are senior citizen centers, things like that. Stock market's rocking and rolling. Finally. Last few days, it seems like it's been down. The Dow is up 428 points right now. I bet Jennifer's SpaceX is probably up, baby.
3: I'm going to be rich. See ya.
1: Deuces.
3: Why one share?
0: You never know. It starts with one, and all of a sudden you got two and so forth. NASDAQ's up 92 points. So it's all up. And the question of the day. What is our quarterback's name, ladies?
1: Faison Brandon.
3: Brandon.
0: Very good.
3: Yeah, I had to copy Robin on the last name. I got Faison, though.
0: Faison.
1: It just feels like it should be flipped. You know,
0: I know. It should be Brandon Faison. Yeah, exactly. But there's some.
1: But that's his name, Faison Brandon.
0: Couldn't we do some kind of cool saying with Faison? Faison is our man. Or I've got to figure something out cool that we can say. Then we can put it on the T-shirt.
3: Yeah.
0: Coming up for you at 11 o'clock hour, Dr. Ty Prince, my allergist. If fall allergy season is here. And he's going to try to help you, give you some ideas, things you can do, over-the-counter things or prescriptions that can help. And what it is that's affecting us so much, whether the hot temperatures that we're having this week are going to make it worse or better. I got a feeling it's going to be worse. He'll share that with us. And 11:30, if you didn't hear us when we first came on the air, the Hang On Sloopy Girl. Now, if you do not know who that is, some videos over the years have made people famous, and the Hang On Sloopy video made this girl famous since back in the 60s. But we caught up with her, and Lisa Leonard Dalton will be joining us at 11:30 to talk about how she became the Hang on Sloopy girl, and does she regret it? Or maybe she's enjoyed the notoriety that it has brought to her entire life. You never know. Sometimes those things sound like a good idea when you're doing it. All right, we're going to take a break and come back with Dr. Ty Prince. We'll check in with Robin and all the news. Stay with us. 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
1: Good morning. It is 10:59. Temperatures now at 88 degrees. That feels like temperature at 97. Sunny skies in Knoxville. I'm Robin Jaffe for News Talk 98.7 WOKI. Knoxville police are searching for a man who is wanted in connection with a deadly crash. Investigators say that 25-year-old Marlon Jimenez Galo was driving a Dodge sedan that crashed on Boyd's Bridge Pike last night, killing a 24-year-old passenger. Police say he fled the scene into nearby woods. Before officers arrived, he is now wanted on charges that include vehicular homicide. TBI is investigating a deadly officer-involved shooting in Blount County. Sheriff James Lee Barong says deputies responded last night to a home on Creason Drive. This is after reports that a woman was threatening to kill anyone who came to the residence. Authorities say the 38-year-old woman advanced toward deputies with a knife. Three deputies fired. She later died at a hospital. Jury deliberations resume in the trial of Lindsay Clancy. She's charged with the murders of her three children. Fox's Nate Foy is in Massachusetts with what could happen next.
13: Jury deliberations are continuing right now, coming up on 24 hours. If the jury deadlock continues, the judge can send them back to deliberate with an official instruction called a Tui Rodriguez charge. It's named after two Massachusetts Supreme Court cases more than a century apart, encouraging jurors to come to a decision without violating any of their key convictions. If the jury remains deadlocked after that, the judge cannot force them to continue deliberating. The only way they could continue is with the jury's consent. If the jury says they're done, it would be a mistrial.
1: Prosecutors are arguing that Clancy planned the killings, while her defense is arguing she was in a state of psychosis. The U.S. and Iran trade the most intense strikes in weeks.
14: U.S. airstrikes pummeled Iranian targets near the Strait of Hormuz. Iranian forces fired missiles and drones at U.S. allies, including Jordan and Kuwait. American officials say there are no casualties from those Iranian strikes, but Tehran is accusing the U.S. of killing civilians who had gathered at a wedding party. The renewed attacks marks the first escalation of fighting since July. President Trump has focused on ramping up economic pressure on Iran, arguing the country's economy is on the brink of collapse. He's also denying reports of restarting negotiations, writing on social media, "I like our position much better," adding, "When are the Iranians Iranian people going to rise up and fight. At the White House, Jared Halpern, Fox News.
1: A portion of the Melton Lake Greenway in Oak Ridge, that's going to be closed through Friday for drainage improvements. City officials say crews will be working on the South Columbia Drive overflow channel, which helps prevent flooding near Cypress Lane. Heavy equipment and dump trucks will be in the area during the closure. The Greenway is expected to reopen Saturday, that is, if weather is permitting. Tennessee lawmakers are proposing a permanent way to honor Dolly Parton's legacy. House Speaker Cameron Sexton and Senate Chairman Beau Watson announcing plans to fully fund Dolly Parton's Imagination Library in the 2027 state budget. The program provides free books to children, currently serves nearly 70% of Tennessee's eligible children. World leaders and tech company heads are meeting in Chapel Hill, North Carolina, as the U.S. is calling on other countries to limit regulations on artificial intelligence.
15: U.S. officials are saying that the current guidelines that are in place, they do work. Right now, when a new model of AI comes out 30 days before, they voluntarily give it to the federal government so the government can test it for vulnerabilities against its systems. Now, the Commerce Secretary tells me that the current system will accelerate new companies and jobs with an AI foundation. And the U.S. right now is in a race with China. And now at the end of the G20 finance ministers meeting, Secretary Bessin gave a nod to the work that's going on here with Secretary Lutnick. He said that the U.S. will go from 50% global compute power to 80% global compute power by 2028.
1: TDOT is suspending lane closures on Tennessee's interstates and state routes for the Labor Day travel period. Construction-related lane closures will stop at noon this Friday. They will resume at 6 a.m. on Tuesday. Officials say this move is intended to help ease holiday traffic and improve safety for the thousands of motorists who are expected on Tennessee roads. Knox County Juvenile Court Judge Tim Irwin is asking the community to donate new stuffed animals for children who come through his courtroom. He says that many young people are scared, anxious, and sometimes just unwilling to talk during court proceedings. He says just the simple stuffed animal often helps calm a child and make a noticeable difference. Donations can be dropped off at juvenile court. That's at 3323 Division Street in Knoxville. Currently sunny skies, 88 degrees. That feels like temperature already, almost near 100 at 97. The Yarbrough Show will continue in a moment. I'm Robin Jaffe on your station for news and talk in East Tennessee. 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
16: We're looking nice and dry for this Wednesday, but humidity will be on the higher side, making those temperatures that'll hover in the mid-90s more so feel like the low triple digits. We head into your Thursday. Temperatures will stay the same, but those rain chances are beginning to increase. From the WVLT First Alert Weather Center, I'm meteorologist Megan Desmal.
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23: Ladies and gentlemen, may I now present a cultured, sophisticated man about town. 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
0: All right, 11 o'clock hour, and if you are just tuning in, Bob Thomason from Bob Yarbrough today and through Friday. Mr. Yarbrough shall return next week. We look forward to talking to him maybe on Friday, seeing how everything's going with him. It's 11:07 on News Talk 98.7. Record highs today. Feels like may get to be 107. Yeah. Jennifer Chauncey is producing our show. Good morning, young lady. Glad to have you with us.
3: Good morning.
0: There you go. And Robin Jaffe back there in the newsroom, who is a allergy sufferer.
1: Oh, big time.
0: Yeah. But, you know, everybody is, it seems like a little bit. I'm going to bring in the expert right now. Dr. Ty Prince is not only a good friend, but also my allergist, and he's the one that takes good care of so many people for over, how many years? 35 years, Ty?
4: 34 years.
0: Well, appreciate you joining us. And everything. How are you doing, sir?
4: I'm doing fantastic.
0: Okay,
4: I'm indoors with air conditioning
0: and that HEPA filter, right?
4: Absolutely.
0: Well, Robin, what's the allergy affects you the most? What is it that you're have trouble with? Do you know?
1: Air. No, seriously, as a kid, I was allergic to grass. We found that out when I kept coming in with welts on my legs. Mm. And now it just seems like I'm allergic to everything. I'm allergic to mold, some trees. Apparently the studio, because I sneeze in here every day.
0: So, Dr. Prince, is that what you hear every day when people come through your doors?
4: Absolutely. And we see at least as many transfers to the area as we do people who grew up in this area and have remained in the area.
0: Is it some point that people become, I don't know, their body gets used to some of the ragweed and all the pollen and things, or it's not that way where your body says, oh, I can handle this?
4: Yeah, you can get tolerant to it in some cases, especially if you grow up in the area, you're more likely to get tolerant to it. Mm-hmm. Same way with pets. If you grow up in a house with a pet, you're not only more likely to become tolerant to that pet, but that tolerance to that pet allergy will extend to other allergies as well, too, and vice versa. Something happens to the pet, then those allergies can get worse sometimes.
0: Hey, I was reading something the other day because a lot of people say, well, I'm close to these trees or those bushes or so forth, this kind of grass. But some pollen can travel for hundreds of miles, can it?
4: That's right. Yes. They've got cases where trees in certain regions during storms will travel hundreds of miles, even 1,000 miles sometimes, but it's usually a really bad storm, that hurricane or something like that, that makes it travel that far. But it'll go out about 5 to 10 miles out into the ocean too. So on your cruise boats, you'll have trouble pulling out of the dock, but after you get out there, then you're okay.
0: So these hot temperatures we're having this week, where it's going to be maybe record highs today and tomorrow, is that bad news for allergy sufferers?
4: Well, it's good news if they have an air conditioner, they stay inside. But yes, our pollen seasons are extending. They're going longer because we're not, especially ragweed, because we're not getting that frost as early as we used to. And so the lack of frost, good frost will bring the pollen counts, the ragweed pollen down to zero immediately. But we're getting those frost later in the fall, and then it's not as cold in the winter as well too, so it gives a chance the ragweed to rebound. So we've seen about a 15 to 30 day increase in ragweed season since 1995.
0: So ragweed, is that the number one culprit
4: In the fall? Yes.
0: Yeah. What it used to, and I think what you're saying is, this used to peak maybe mid-September or so, didn't it? And now it's stretched further in?
4: It was mid to late August. I used to be able to count on August 23rd for like from 95 to 2000. Mm-hmm. Then I kept noticing it kept creeping backwards. We look for the especially the goldenrod. It's the easiest one to spot. It has those golden flower tops, buds on the top of it, and it's easy to spot from a long way away. It's a pretty pollen. They put that in flower arrangements a lot of times.
0: Well, we were talking last hour where the Farmer's Almanac said it's going to be a very mild winter, so that's not good news for allergy sufferers, because aren't they always looking for that first frost to kind of kill everything?
4: Absolutely, that first frost, but then as the winter goes on, you know, some of the trees will the pollen counts will go down because they're not getting as much water. A good deep frost.
0: So you were also talking about in colder weather, the pets are going to be inside more. So is it pet dander and things like that that can cause allergies to accelerate?
4: Yes. Dander, saliva with the dogs and hair for both cats and the dogs. So there's multiple allergens. You can be allergic to one of them or all of them in some cases.
0: Well, I think that it seems like East Tennessee has always been a hotbed for allergy sufferers, and the old thing, always take your allergies out west and you'll get rid of them, which really happened to me. But when I came back, it didn't come back like it did. I had it before I left. And but we all can't just move to California for 15 years so to try to do that. But explain to me. These biologics that we talked about before, uh-huh. How does that work?
4: Yes, those are artificial human antibodies. And in 1994, they discovered a separate reactive pathway in humans and animals. It's called a T2 pathway. The T helper cells kind of drive all the different immune responses, but they were not aware until that time that these T helper cells would branch off and create allergies, and things like allergies, asthma, eczema, and nasal polyps would be created by this pathway. Now, this is a reactive pathway, so there's really no harm in turning that pathway off. So the drug companies simply design antibodies that will either attach to a receptor most commonly or also to chemical messengers and cells in this pathway that really serve no purpose other than to react to things. So mm-hmm. we can turn those off with the biologics a lot of times. But it's not approved. It's approved for food allergies, but not for airborne allergies.
0: And that's good for adults or children. Is that correct?
4: That's correct. Yes.
0: So it's not something.
4: Yeah, some of them go down to age 6 months.

0: Veterans, whatever you're going through, don't wait. 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
1: Than anything else, we've pretty well shown that the airborne, you know, you're not going to get a reaction to airborne particles from peanuts, but you know, you have people that are anxious that have peanut allergies, and so I've been on a plane too where they've said nobody can have any peanuts. If people usually moan and groan when that happens, they don't have a lot of sympathy.
2: Well, that's usually the meal they serve you on an airplane nowadays. Here's some peanuts and a Coke. Hey, we're going to take a break. We're talking with Dr. Ty Prince of the Allergy, Asthma, and Immunology Center. Stay with us, Ty. I got a few more questions for you, if you don't mind, and we'll take a break at 11:16. 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
3: Your Wednesday features high temperatures in the mid-90s with high humidity making it feel like the low triple digits. We'll stay nice and dry with mostly sunny skies. From the WVLT First Alert Weather Center, I'm meteorologist Megan Desmal.
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who is the Antichrist? I don't know. Maybe you will help me figure it out. Vice President Vance says they may be amongst us. Huh? Top news, Triple H Radio Experience, News Talk 98.7 WOKI.

0: Tim McGraw liked it and loved it. Back in 1995, it was number one on this date in that year. Good morning. 1121 in News Talk 98.7. Dr. Ty Prince is on the air with us from the Allergy, Asthma, and Immunology Center. Ty, a couple of questions. Somebody's texted in and they said, ask the doctor about multiple chemical sensitivity. What? I don't even know what that is.
1: Yeah, that's usually an irritation more than anything else. If you have someone who's already flared with bad nasal allergies or eye allergies and they come into contact with a volatile airborne type of chemical, it's more of an irritation than anything else. It'll trigger those symptoms of allergies, but typically if the person walks away from it, they're okay. Unlike regular allergies where the proteins of pollens or other things get into the nasal passage, trigger an attack, then that person can walk away from that attack and still be reacting to it.
0: Okay. And another question, if you are outdoors and you are an allergy sufferer, but you're out in the yard or you're doing stuff, is it wise to, when you come in, to immediately get out of those clothes that may be bringing in particles?
1: There's not a lot of that on there. You'll see articles that recommend that, but most allergists wouldn't recommend that because there's not enough on there. Now, if you get into a lot of mold or something like that, you get into heavy mold, or you know, you go and remove a bunch of ragweed and get all that in there, yes. But just your day-to-day walking around, there's not enough on there typically to cause a reaction.
0: And here's another question. A lot of people, is it good in your home? You know, people have filters for their air conditioning, and then, but you can, those are maybe $5 at, a grocery store. But they also, you'll see these places that sell these $150 filters that say they take everything out. Does that really make a big difference, getting those kind of filters?
1: The problem with the filters that you put in your central air system is that air recycles. It blows down an air duct, which usually has some debris in it, especially if it's 10 years or older, and especially if you haven't used good high-efficiency filters. But when that air blows out, it stirs up a lot of stuff. So our studies show that the air inside of a house, if you have a high-efficiency filter in there, with a MERV rating of at least 12 to 14, okay, that your air, your room air will be just as clean as if you stuck a filter in there with a MERV rating of 18 to 22, which is what the what those expensive allergy filters are.
0: Ah, okay. So what are you seeing most right now? Is it the typical ragweed and stuff that come into your office? What are you treating most?
1: We're seeing a lot of ragweed allergies, but not as much mold over the last few days. It's been so hot, the ground has dried out, and we don't see the mold counts as high when that happens. But we'll see really high mold counts in the fall with when the leaves drop and when the moisture goes up.
0: I always wonder, people that have asthma attacks, things like that, is that something that they were born with? Is that something that's hereditary, or is that something you get as you get older?
1: It's both, but the majority of it is allergy. In adults, it's 60 to 70% of them have allergies, and the pediatric, it's in some studies as high as 90%. But it's a multitude of factors: genetics, environment, all the above. We see very little airborne allergies and allergic asthma, like in Amish people that have a lifestyle where they're in and out a lot. They're tracking in a lot of dirt, bacterial colonies from the ground into their house, and their surfaces have a lot of ground-based bacteria on them. They don't have anywhere near as much allergies and asthma as someone who lives in a city house with central air and heat with no pets.
0: Okay. Hey, before these last 3 or 4 minutes we got with you, Dr. Prince, I want to talk about AI and stuff, because if you've not been to the doctor in the last year or so, when you go into the doctor's office now, usually they will, it looks like a little tape recorder, and they sit it down and they hit a button, and and it's recording everything, and some of them have cameras to where it can see your facial expressions and stuff. How is this AI being introduced into medicine?
1: Well, we're using it for dictation because it remembers everything, and it screens out all the small talk, which unfortunately in my case is a lot. But anyway, that's what most doctors are using it for. Most of them are not using it for any kind of facial recognition or anything like that, because it's that can easily be a HIPAA violation. What their facial expression, that kind of stuff. We even have to be careful. We have a special device in our clinic we're just starting to use that reads our skin test, and it's also looking at rashes. We're gathering data on the rashes because our reader will pick up not only the swelling of the rash, the thickness, but also the redness and the flare. But we're reading temperature underneath the rashes and underneath the skin test to see what that infrared footprint is of that rash. So we're gathering that data now. But we've developed, I have a platform called Clarity, and it is absolutely the deepest dive into the medical records of people. It memorizes everything. So we're trying to catch up with the DNA, because the DNA, we have so many abnormalities, we have no idea what they mean. So what we're doing is getting AI to collect all this data. We de-identify the patient's chart, and we put it in large numbers of these patients that have that DNA abnormality, and look and see literally everything, how long their toenails are, how fast their hair grows, everything, trying to figure out what these DNA abnormalities are. And then they're also putting they're splicing the strips of that abnormal DNA into normal cells to see how their cells function and how they respond to certain drugs and chemicals and things like that to try to help figure it out as well too.
0: Wow, that's
1: AI is assisting that in a major way. So it's only going to be another year or two before everybody's going to have their DNA checked.
0: Wow.
1: It's too detailed. There's too much information there
0: to miss out on.
1: And then you can
0: it,
1: be part of a. You can choose whether or not to be part of a database. Once we de-identify it, though, there's no way they can track who you are. But what we've designed is a database where you'll have a key to your chart and be able to go in there anytime and communicate with other people that share similar DNA, just like the ancestry, like that kind of stuff. You can go in and say, hey, does your nose swell when cold air hits it? You know, just any kind of weird symptom that you might have that might share with the others. But the artificial intelligence will start pulling that out of the data, out of the medical records, any information that they add into that. They can choose to add non-medical information in there if they want to, whether or not they like fruit more than meat, whatever, it doesn't matter.
0: It's truly amazing where we're going, and I think it can be something that's very, very good. Dr. Prince, I appreciate you being with us. He's with the Allergy, Asthma, and Immunology Center. Ty, tell everybody where the offices are and how they can touch with you in case they have more questions for you.
1: Easiest thing to do is go to the website, allergyaic.com, but we have offices in Knoxville, Lenoir City, Maryville, Johnson City, Kingsport, Morristown. We got a bunch in the Middle Tennessee area as well too.
0: All right, Dr. Prince, always great to hear from you. Appreciate you sharing your knowledge with all of our listeners. Have yourself a great weekend and go Vols.
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0: It's 11:34. News Talk 98.7, Bob Thomas in for Mr. Yarbrough on this Wednesday, the second Wednesday of five in the month of September. I want to welcome into the show a young lady who is very tied to the song you just heard there. Hang On Sloopy was a hit in 1965. Lead singer, a lot of people didn't realize, was Rick Derringer, who later had solo hits like Rock and Roll, Hoochie Coo, and other stuff. And in 1975, Rick decided to do a video of that hit song when he was with the McCoys, Hang On Sloopy. And the clip found a championship dancer in Los Angeles, and her name is Lisa Leonard Dalton, and she joins us now. Lisa, good morning.
1: Good morning, Bob. I want to thank you for calling me young.
0: Well, we're glad to have you. This video that you did when you were, how old were you when you shot this video?
1: I was 19 at that time.
0: And how did you get the job to be the only dancer in this clip to that was made public with Rick Derringer redoing Hang On Sloopy?
1: Yes. I actually used to go dancing at a place on Sunset Strip called Gazzari's.
0: Mm-hmm.
1: And I won a dance contest down there. And there was a gentleman one day that said, "Hey, we need a dancer for this video. Would you like to do that?" So I'm like, "Heck yeah." So that's how actually easy it was. There were no tryouts or anything. I was just asked to go, and that's what I did.
0: Where did they shoot it? Because it was like a backlot at a studio for people that have seen the video. You can Google the Hang On Sloopy video, Dancing Girl, and you can see it. Where was it shot?
1: Was actually filmed at Backlot 2. In the New York streets at the MGM Hollywood studio in Culver City.
0: Oh, okay. Down in Culver City. That's where they shoot Jeopardy and all that stuff down there. So how many times did you have to dance to this song for this video?
1: I don't know. Quite a few. they did quite a few just to get the timing right from where I was standing and walking to the stage.
0: Yeah.
1: They wanted me there at a certain time, and then they filmed it at different angles. So we were there for quite a while. I remember at sort of a lunch break we had, that's when I actually got to converse with Rick Derringer.
0: Mm-hmm.
1: That was the only time. But yeah, it was pretty much almost an all day thing.
0: So did you have any idea when you were doing this, did you think, "Oh, well, this is just an easy way to get paid for something I do really well anyway"? Or did you think it was going to all of a sudden carry on for all these years?
1: Actually, before we did any filming and they had me sign a paper, that's when they informed me that it would never be shown in the United States. They were making it for Europe. So I was super disappointed.
0: So it was only for Europe, but obviously now that's not, it's all over the internet, and it has been for years.
1: Correct.
0: And everybody that loves music has probably seen it, or especially people that like the old rock and roll. So
1: absolutely.
0: It's been a few years since you've shot it.
1: Yeah.
0: So, but are you glad? Are you glad you did it? Does it still, when you go places, people, once they find out you're the girl from that video, that's a big deal? Or what's your take on it?
1: It does get you a little bit of attention. There is a lot of people who say, "I don't know that song," mm-hmm. and we bring it up and show it to them, you know, on a phone here, and then they're like, "Oh yeah, I've heard that song. That's so cool." Yeah, so I just love it.
0: Well, that's good. I mean, I'm glad you did it, but it is a fun song and was a number one hit and has been played for years. I still hear it from time to time and on oldies stations and stuff. And Rick Derringer was always a great artist and had a great career.
1: Yes.
0: So do they ever ask you to come to events because of this?
1: I've had a couple of events. I would love to do more.
0: Mm-hmm.
1: I got to go to a big place in Colorado where we do meet and greets, and then I get to go dancing with everybody. I went to Prophetstown, Illinois, and that was pretty awesome. They even had something going on at the public park when I was there, and so the band played Hang on Sloopy and got up to dance.
0: So I had somebody text in earlier, said they've been in love with you ever since they saw that video back in the 70s. So you no longer live in California, correct?
1: I do not.
0: And you, well, but you have lived in Tennessee or close to Knoxville, right?
1: I live in Tennessee, yes. I've been out there, I believe that was 9 years in August. Yeah.
0: Well, a lot of people from California are moving to Tennessee. I got news for you. Lisa, so you're glad you did it, and a lot of people have seen that video, and it's a fun video. If you haven't seen it, just look up Hang on Sloopy Dance Girl, and you'll see it. And well, are you sick and tired of hearing Hang on Sloopy?
1: No. If I might add, I would love, I do have a YouTube channel also that is called Sloopy Girl, Lisa Leonard Dalton. Mm-hmm. And a lot of information that we discussed today and additional information you'll find on videos there. I would love people to check that out and subscribe if they can.
0: Hey, well, it's a cool video, and it's always fun to talk to people this many years afterwards to see if they are still excited about it and not sick and tired of hearing song Hang on Sloopy after all these years, because you're going to be connected with it forever. So on your tombstone, are you going to have Hang on Sloopy?
1: Oh, I guess I'm going to need to, right? I'll have to let my daughter know about that.
0: All right, Lisa, thanks for joining us this morning. Fun discussion, and I think it's pretty cool. So I'm glad you've had such a good time with this song and what you did so many years ago.
1: I sure did. And Bob, thank you for inviting me.
0: Yeah, you are
1: welcome. Look forward to talking with you again.
0: All right. That's fantastic. Thank you. Lisa Leonard Dalton, who was the Hang on Sloopy Girl. It was Courtney Cox who did the one with Bruce Springsteen. Some of these dancing videos have been around for a long time. So anyway, seemed like she enjoyed that. And I think I forgot to ask her, but I think she got $200 for doing it.
2: Oh, wow.
0: So all she had to do was dance all day.
2: Yeah.
0: I mean,
2: nice.
0: Yeah. We've got something you can dance to the Tennessee Valley Fair with, and it's a family four-pack. Should we get those away right now?
2: Yeah, that'd be great.
0: What caller would work for you?
2: It'd be caller 10.
0: All right, we'll do caller 10, 656-2-WIN, 656-2946. You've got a family four-pack of tickets to Tennessee Valley Fair, which starts 1 week from this Friday, September the 11th. Is when it all kicks off. 1 week from this Friday, you got a family four-pack. Be the 10th caller. Once again, 656-2-WIN. Stay with us. 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
3: It's a hot Wednesday with high temperatures making it in the mid-90s. With high humidity, it's going to feel like the triple digits. Staying hydrated will be important for today. We're looking mostly sunny with plenty of dry weather, but a rogue shower is not out of the question during that 4 o'clock hour. From the WVLT First Alert Weather Center, I'm meteorologist Megan Desmal.
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0: 1991 from Brooks and Dunn, My Next Broken Heart. Thanks, Jennifer, is taking care of us today with some hits from the 90s on the country charts. Number one songs on this date.
1: Good stuff.
0: Then we got a winner on our family four-pack of tickets to the Tennessee Valley Fair. Was it Cooper?
1: Cooper,
0: congratulations. You're our winner. You've got a family four-pack. We've got those to give away all week long. And it could be you, the next person that goes. Fair starts a week from this Friday. Hey, it was on this date 82 years ago when a 20-year-old Navy pilot flying a bomber in the South Pacific, he was getting ready to drop his bombs. Yeah, they took on heavy fire and caught on fire. His crew jumped out. And then he held on to the last moment, finally dropped his bombs, pulled out, and headed out to sea. And then as the plane went down, he jumped. His parachute caught the back of the plane, and he parachuted. It came down too quickly. He was seasick, and he had a little rubber boat he got into and sat in it for 4 hours while other planes buzzed overhead to make sure the Japanese boats didn't come and get him. But he was finally picked up by a submarine, and his name was George H.W. Bush, who would go on to be the 41st president of the United States. That happened 82 years ago today. He signed up and joined the Air Force when he was 18 years old. All right, we got just a little bit more to go coming up for you later this week. I'll be doing Bob's show today. Thursday and Friday as well. Also, I'll be doing a house show on Friday. And Friday, we're going to have folks from the Tennessee Valley Fair. Chuck Ward, who's going to be joining us, who has the Cotton Eye Joe and the Newport Speedway. But he's been a vendor at Tennessee Valley Fair for more than 35 years, selling candied apples.
1: Mm.
0: Maybe he'll bring some.
2: That would be wonderful. I have not had a candy apple in years.
0: Been a while.
2: I love them.
0: And then Graham Yost will join us at 6 o'clock on Friday. He is one of the most prolific writers, producers in Hollywood. And he's joining us because I told him I wanted to talk about Ross Bagwell, who had Bagwell Communications, Cinetel, and that went on to be HGTV. And Ross changed his life. And probably set him up to be what he is today. And he said, if we're going to talk about Ross, I'll be there. Have you ever, ladies, you ever lived in a condo? Condos are a different animal because...
2: Apartment, but not a condo.
0: A condo, you know, there's an HOA, a homeowners association.
2: And yeah, those seem problematic.
0: Well, but they're responsible for like the roof and stuff mowing and all that stuff. And everybody pays dues every month.
2: But to who?
0: To the association.
2: And then
0: the HOA runs it. And then they make sure everything's taken care of. That's their job.
1: Yeah. My mom is like a treasurer for hers.
0: Okay.
1: She keeps track and pays for the lawns, like the lawn mowing. There's a whole big thing in their neighborhood.
0: Right.
1: Yeah.
0: My son, he just moved out of his condo, but he still has it. But he's lived there 18 years, and he eventually became the president of the HOA because nobody else wanted to do it.
1: And I'll do it.
0: He brought the whole complex of 18 places. Into the 20th century. Bless their heart.
2: Good on him.
0: They had a bunch of older women running it, and they didn't want to ever do anything. But he's got cameras up now and stuff like that. But, they had problems. The roof was leaking. It had leaked for years. And every roof in California leaks, by the way, because it only rains 1 month. And once it leaks, and after 1 month, they say, we don't need to fix it. But
2: okay, yeah.
0: But there's this new thing. Instead of replacing a roof, it's a sealant that they spray over the entire roof.
2: Isn't that commercial seals
0: the roof. Have you seen
2: that? Rubber or something?
0: Yes. And he...
2: Does it work?
0: It's cheaper. And he did that for his condo association for the whole thing. And he said it worked excellent.
2: Huh. Great. I've seen that commercial. And I've seen him spray it and then put stuff in water and it doesn't leak.
0: I mean, it's not cheap. But it's
2: probably cheaper than a new roof.
0: Less expensive than a new roof.
1: When it doesn't rain all the time, you know, like if you can figure that out, that sounds like a better fix.
0: When we were in California, January would pour, and we'd have 10 pots spread throughout the house, you know, catching the water.
1: Wow.
0: And then I'd say, well, we're going to fix the roof. And then February, you know, it's dry. in January, you know, March, April, May, doesn't rain. And I say, it's all right. We don't need to fix it right now. We'll save that money.
1: When you know you need new windshield wipers on your car, but you only think about it when it rains.
0: Exactly.
1: You're like, dadgummit, I need some new windshield wipers. And then you forget about it until the next time it rains.
0: Exactly. So there's this in the news today in San Clemente, California, again, where all the roofs leak. They have a condo condominium complex, and there are, let me see, how many units? 198 units. So the roof has leaked and constantly been a problem, like all roofs in California. And so what they have is assessments they'll give you. They'll be in addition to your HOA fee from time to time. And I've had those, Jake's had those of his, you know, they say for the next 6 months, it's an extra $150 to pay for whatever. So this complex in San Clemente, California, has just informed all the owners of their 198 units that they're having an emergency assessment of $26,000 per person or
2: good
0: per
2: luck.
0: Unit.
2: Good luck.
0: $26,000. So the homeowners are having a stroke worrying about this, and they're trying to fight it. The residents said... They have been warned that liens could be placed on their properties if they do not pay the $26,000 assessment.
2: You know, unless you are Elon Musk or Jeff Bezos, who has $26,000 just lying around?
0: $26,000 per unit. We'll expect that next month. Yeah, who can do that?
1: Yeah, that's crazy.
0: So some of the people that live there are elderly. An 81-year-old resident says, she'll have to move. She can't afford that. Even if you stretch $26,000 over a year, that's still... I mean, was it 2,000 or so a month? So I was adding that up. For the whole complex, the new roof, $5,148,000.
2: Is it diamond?
0: Yeah.
1: Crazy.
0: My God. Wow. So they're arguing, and they're going to sue each other, and they're threatening each other. But the HOA people say, hey, we need a new roof. You want it to fall in on you? Well, I mean, you know, right. If it falls in on top of you and all your furniture, is that what you want?
1: You got to do it.
0: So, yeah, it's a mixture of, of what, I don't know what you do there. So, $26,000 assessment on your HOA fees. Wow.
1: Wow.
0: Record temperatures the rest of the week. Record temperatures. Today, we may have record temperatures today and tomorrow. The feels like maybe 107 today, 109 tomorrow for the feels like. And it's going to be hot for the ball game.
2: No, thank you.
0: A lot of people, 100,000 people will be going to the ball game, maybe more tailgating over
2: and
0: there.
2: And they're crammed in there like sardines.
0: Yeah. Well, we still have stadium seating in that building. I guess if you put in actual stadium seats, you'd lose a lot of seats. But it's going to be warm and humid Saturday. Afternoon showers possible. Maybe they're saying thunder showers, so that would mean lightning is possible. High for Saturday will be 95 degrees with a feels like of 104. So keep that in mind.
2: Feels like it's 101 right now.
0: Is it really?
2: It is.
0: It's
2: steamy
0: this week. I'm looking forward to the time when finally it'll start cooling off and we can start getting into fall, which when does fall officially come in? Is it
2: 22nd, I believe.
0: Is it? So, not that far off. Stock market is still up 252 points for the Dow. The NASDAQ's up 100. So Jennifer's, how's your SpaceX doing today? Did you look?
1: I have not looked.
0: Well, with stocks, the best thing you could do is not look at every day. Otherwise, you'll
1: obsess over it.
0: You will obsess over it. Let's put Andy on before we get out of here. Andy, you're on News Talk 98.7. You got just a moment.
3: Hello, Bob.
0: Hey there.
3: Hey.
0: This is your turn to burn. What you got for us, brother?
3: Well, usually I don't give us a chance, but now you surprised me. The hang on, Sloopy.
0: Yes, sir.
3: My wife that passed away after 20 years.
0: Mm-hmm.
3: By the way, she's my fourth one. And we were never really married.
0: All right, you got to tell me what you're calling about. We only got a minute left.
1: Yeah.
0: We're running out of time.
3: Okay. Well, anyhow, she argued with me that it's Snoopy. And I said, no, it's Sloopy with an L.
0: And you... Yeah, I had to lose him. We're running out of time, folks. All right, but I thought we'd get that in there quickly if we can. Ben says, condo association, everybody moves out, but you still own the place, remember? You actually own the condo. Coming up, The Vince Show after the news. We'll be back tomorrow morning at 10 o'clock. Hope you'll join us then. We'll have more family four-packs to the Tennessee Valley Fair to give away. You may be our lucky winner tomorrow. Jennifer Johnsy, thank you for your wonderful job this morning, especially playing all those great songs from the 90s, the number ones. Robin Joffe, the birthday girl in the newsroom. Happy birthday to you.
2: Thank you.
0: Have a wonderful birthday, young lady, okay? All right, we'll be back tomorrow morning. Have a great day.

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10: Good morning. It is 11:59. Temperature is at 91 degrees. That feels like temperature at 101. We have sunny skies in Knoxville. I'm Robin Jaffe for News Talk 98.7 WOKI. Two people are facing charges following a head-on crash in Loudoun County that left two people critically injured, also caused a chemical spill. The Tennessee Highway Patrol says an Altima crossed into the path of a Ford F-250 on Highway 72 Monday morning. Authorities say the Nissan's driver is now facing vehicular assault and drug charges. The chemical spill posed no threat to the public. A teenager and his mother are now on trial for the brutal murder of a female college student.
11: 18-year-old Royce Moser and his mom, Rachel Moser, are behind bars in Pennsylvania after police say Royce stabbed his girlfriend to death last month and then say his mom tried to cover it all up. The murder of Caroline Hines, who was just 18 years old. She was starting off her freshman year of college at Penn West, California. That's just outside of Pittsburgh, where she played on the women's soccer team. Police say the two teens were in the middle of a possible breakup. They had been dating for some time. They argued inside of her car that day and then say Royce got angry, went inside of his dad's house, grabbed a butcher knife and stabbed Caroline twice, once right through her heart.
10: Two pets are rescued following a house fire in West Knox County. Rural Metro Fire says crews responded yesterday morning to a home on Reigate Drive. They found an attached garage on fire. They quickly stopped those flames from spreading into the rest of the home, limiting major damage to the garage. No injuries reported. The suspect charged with fatally shooting Charlie Kirk is going to trial.
12: The attorney for the Kirk family inside of the courthouse really pushing to put a trial date on the calendar. And Judge Graff ruled that Charlie Kirk's alleged killer, Tyler Robinson, will stand trial on aggravated murder that carries the death penalty here in Utah. And that enhanced aggravated factor was triggered because the judge says Tyler Robinson allegedly fired into a crowd. He could have harmed other people, including Charlie Kirk's security, just feet away. Robinson will go to trial on all seven criminal charges brought against him, including murder. Now, in response, Robinson finally entered a not guilty plea in court nearly 1 year later.
10: That's Fox's Matt Finn reporting. As dangerous heat continues across East Tennessee, cooling centers and daytime shelters are available across the Knoxville area. Local organizations, including Knox Area Rescue Ministries, the Volunteer Ministry Center and the Fig Tree Connection Center, are offering air-conditioned spaces for people seeking relief from temperatures which are expected to top the 90s. Heat index is well above 100 degrees. Residents can call 211 for cooling center information. We also have information at newstalk987.com. The Justice Department is expanding its investigation into rising beef prices, probing the nation's largest grocery chains.
13: The DOJ wants to know if major supermarket chains are illegally raising beef prices and marking up prices to make extra profit off us, the consumers. Officials in the DOJ's antitrust division sent letters, by the way, to eight of the nation's largest grocery retailers. We're talking Kroger, Publix, Walmart, Albertsons, Aldi, Ahold Delhaize USA, Costco, and Amazon. Regulators are demanding information about the retailers' pricing strategies, costs, and profit margins on beef products specifically to figure out if anti-competitive conduct is driving consumer prices even higher.
10: Dolly Parton's star on the Hollywood Walk of Fame has been vandalized. The Hollywood Historic Trust confirmed scratches were found on the star, which was already scheduled for replacement. Officials say that the repair timeline, however, was moved up following Dolly's death to honor her legacy. The new star is being installed and is expected to be ready for visitors later this week. Anyone hoping for one last swim at Sevierville's Family Aquatic Center this Labor Day weekend, well, you're going to be out of luck. City officials say the outdoor pool of the Sevierville City Park is closed for the 2026 season because of a lack of available staff. The facility will remain closed through the fall and winter and is scheduled to reopen Memorial Day weekend in 2027. Gas prices in the U.S. up slightly today. According to AAA, the national average at $4.12 a gallon. Prices up 9 cents today in Tennessee and Knoxville. $3.77 in Tennessee, $3.70 a gallon in Knoxville. Currently sunny skies, 91 degrees. That feels like temperature 101. The Vince Show is up next. I'm Robin Jaffe on your station for news and talk in East Tennessee. 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
7: We're looking nice and dry for this Wednesday, but humidity will be on the higher side, making those temperatures that'll hover in the mid-90s more so feel like the low triple digits. We head into your Thursday. Temperatures will stay the same, but those rain chances are beginning to increase. From the WVLT First Alert Weather Center, I'm meteorologist Megan Desmal.
14: This is Halloran. Next episode. Who is the Antichrist? I don't know. Maybe you will help me figure it out. Vice President Vance says they may be amongst us. Huh? Top news, Triple H Radio Experience, News Talk 98.7 WOKI.
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9: 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Forget the headlines. Here's the truth. It's the Vince Show on News Talk 98.7 WOKI. Rising from the heart of the swamp, a beacon of truth is casting its light. From sea to shining sea, The Vince Show. Here's Vince Colonnaise.
18: All right, 844-484-3872, 844-4 the USA. Oh, yes, that is the way to join us today. From coast to coast, from sea to shining sea, get in here on the program. Another busy day in a wonderful country. We love the United States of America on its 250th anniversary. I have a lot to discuss with you today, including that Charlie Kirk's assassin will now face a trial. We just got some news updates on that subject. Tyler Robinson, they reached the threshold here to prove that it is well deserved for him to face a criminal death penalty trial now for killing Charlie Kirk last year, September 10th of last year. I can't even believe it's almost been a year since that tragic day. We have updates on that today. Also, the Lindsey Clancy verdict is still not out yet. They've been deliberating for days and days and days, and you have whack jobs standing outside the courthouse rooting on the woman who has already admitted to murdering her children. That's pretty sick. We'll talk about that on the program today. Also, Dan Bongino stops by the show today, as he is wont to do. We'll talk to Dan about the psychology that is animating so many of these crazy people. I think he has some thoughts on that subject. That's ahead. But before I get to all of that, I do want to talk to you a little bit about America's the border crisis and the extent to which Democrats continue to aid and abet the chaos we have in the country. The stakes, man, the stakes in the midterms, I think, are so crystal clear to me. They should be crystal clear to every single voter. And if they're not yet crystal clear to you, I want to play some audio for you from a Democrat who's running for United States Senate in Nebraska right now by the name of Dan Osborne. Dan Osborne. Now, you haven't heard a ton about Dan Osborne, mostly because Dan Osborne really doesn't have any chance of winning. This is a great conservative state, Nebraska. Pete Ricketts is the incumbent senator there. He's expected to very easily win re-election, but he's running against this Democrat, Dan Osborne, who has called himself, he's officially designated as an independent, but he has all of the backing of the Democrat Party. They love this guy. The state Democrat Party has given him their full endorsement. The national Democrats have been salivating at maybe the outside chance that he could do something to unseat Pete Ricketts. And Osborne was just caught on recorded audio. Now, I'm not quite certain who recorded it or how this audio ended up becoming public, but he clearly thinks that he's having a private conversation with a woman called Jane. He's talking to Jane. And in his conversation with Jane, he says, I've got to lie to the voters about my actual intentions. I can't tell them that I want to get rid of immigration enforcement. I can't tell them. If I tell them that, there's no way they're going to vote for me. I can't tell them that my true feelings on allowing boys into girls sports are boys should definitely cheat in girls sports. That's his real views. I can't say that in Nebraska, though. That's a death sentence for a political campaign. So I'm going to keep this to myself. Just not going to tell them. Now listen to this and think to yourself, this kind of sounds like what every Democrat probably sounds like behind closed doors, except not all of them are recorded and then subsequently leaked. Here's Dan Osborne.
19: I have people recording me, so I can't say I want to abolish ICE. I can't say those words. I'll be f***ed. The state is made up of 50% Republicans, 26% Democrat, 24% Independents. So my win numbers, mathematically, I have to get probably 10 to 15% of Republicans to win this race. How am I going to do that? By saying, oh, I love trans people and they should be able to play in sports. Like, no, Jane, that's not how I win.
18: Bleep, no, Jane. That's not how I win. Jane, you ignorant person. Sorry, that's a little bit of a throwback for you. But the point is, he's saying, like, look, I can't win if I tell them the truth about my political priorities. I can't win. Now, contrast that with the fact that you've got Democrats who've used expressions like this in public before who were pretending like those weren't my true views. I was just trying to appeal to certain elements of my base and defund ICE. I'm not actually for that. I'm sorry I said that. Here's the guy behind closed doors going, yeah, I'm for defunding ICE. I'm for getting rid of immigration enforcement in the United States of America. And to be clear, that is what they mean, by the way. When they say defund ICE, it's not because of ICE as an agency. They're not narrowly focused on this agency. Oh, it's irreparable. We have to defund it. We need a better immigration enforcement agency. They don't want immigration enforcement at all. They don't want it at all. I mean, if they wanted immigration enforcement, go to a state like New York. You've got 15 sheriffs in the state of New York across the Empire State right now who are suing the state government, suing Kathy Hochul, that animal, because she is getting in the way of their ability to coordinate with federal immigration enforcement to get bad guys out of their state. We just saw Mark Wayne Mullen, ICE, DHS, go in to New York, round up thousands of criminal illegal aliens. These are guys who have committed rape and murder and abused children. They've just all been arrested. They're all being thrown the hell out of our country, which is great news, with no help whatsoever from New York State. They call it Operation Rotten Apple. No help whatsoever from the Democrats who run the state, the Democrats who run the city of New York. None. And again, they weren't standing there. The New York leaders were not standing there shoulder to shoulder with Mark Wayne Mullen to announce the good news. I picked up a bunch of murderers. You know? Like, under normal circumstances, a politician, even if they don't deserve any credit, they would rush to be in the camera, wouldn't they? You rounded up 2,000 murderers and rapists? I'm going to stand in front of the camera shot so I can take some unearned credit for this. That's normally what would happen. That didn't happen yesterday. Why didn't that happen? Why didn't that happen? Because Democrats don't want immigration enforcement at all. If it was just about ICE, if it was just about ICE, you know what they would do? If they really had a problem with ICE specifically as an agency, but they wanted immigration enforcement in the United States, they would sign up for the 287G program. These states, they would voluntarily jump right into the 287G program, which is, if just to be specific, is a program that allows local law enforcement officers to be deputized into immigration enforcement law. That's true. You could deputize local cops to do immigration enforcement. You wouldn't need ICE. No ICE agents would need to go in. They wouldn't have to send teams of ICE agents to any neighborhood in the state of New York. The local cops could do it. And you could say, look, we didn't bring ICE in. ICE, that terrible agency. They didn't send their people in. We enforced immigration law here. We did this. They're not doing that. They're refusing. They're canceling 287G programs wherever they exist. Democrats are. Why? Because they don't want immigration enforcement at all. So when this guy Dan Osborne says on a microphone that captures his voice, yeah, I want to abolish ICE, but I can't tell the voters that, he's just expressing the same sentiment that all of these Democrats either have outwardly said or have not yet revealed. It's basically, give me power, I'm going to deceive you in my pursuit of it, and once I get it, I'm going to hurt you. But I'm not going to tell you that. Can't tell you that. Can't win under that circumstance. Nebraska must have credible elections, by the way. That must be part of the problem here for this guy. That Nebraska's elections are functioning as intended. So he can't defraud his way to power. So he's got to lie to the voter in pursuit of it. Now, Ricketts, Senator Pete Ricketts, immediately.

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1: Throwback I was referencing. As he's talking to Jane. Jane does not understand. He's not allowed to say this out loud. Jane's encouraging him. Tell him. Tell him what you really think. We have to abolish ICE. He's like, Jane, I can't say it, Jane. Go ahead.
2: Jane, you ignorant slut.
1: Thank you very much. Thank you to Dan Aykroyd. It's amazing. It's just amazing. And then, and like I said, you know, Texas, New York, you get Kathy Hochul and company who are speaking out against Operation Rotten Apple. They're really angry that ICE slipped in undetected and arrested all of their rapists. Those are like, those are our rapists. What are you doing? We wanted to keep them in New York State. And Mark Wayne Mullen and company goes in there and goes, no, we're taking these guys out of the country. We're getting rid of them. I've got the reaction from the New York Democrats coming up. You have to hear these people as they try and turn the heroes of our story once again into the bad guys. More ahead on The Vince Show.
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1: Good for your communities, up to you, not me. I live in Martin County, Florida. I don't live in Loudoun County, Virginia, or anywhere else. Right. You know, I have my opinions on it. It's just take it in free of the hyperbole and nonsense and ask yourself reasonably, because there's going to be businesses in your community, whether they're smokestack coal plants, you know, whether they're car factories or whether they're data centers. You're going to have to support jobs and a tax base in your community. You have to say to yourself, does that fit where we are? What are the pros? What are the cons? Is the net present value to me a positive or a negative? The problem I have with it is polluting the entire environment in both directions from the AI bros, which stupid talk about we're going to, you know, kill all your kids' jobs. I mean, that's just stupid. And then on the other side, the China CCP misinformation that it uses so much water, it's going to dry up Niagara Falls. Like, that's just not true. That's just not true. You have a problem with the water, fine, but at least base your opinion on reality, not just some fabricated CCP-led talking point that doesn't have any basis in reality.
2: Yeah, no, there's a way to do this for us to really succeed as a country and to do it with a lot of responsibility for the communities that each of these data centers go in. No question about it. Hey, Dan Bongino, as always, man, what a great conversation with you and a great program you've got going on, as always, the Great Dan Bongino Show. People should check it out, rumble.com/Bongino. He's live each morning, 10 a.m. Eastern time. Dan, thank you so much, sir.
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0: 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Breaking down the issues like no one else. 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
1: 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The Vince Show, noon till 3 on News Talk 98.7 WOKI. Remarkable moment yesterday. A Democrat congressman by the name of Dave Minn. Dave Minn in California. He admitted yesterday that he wouldn't even be a U.S. citizen were it not for this stupid arrangement of birthright citizenship. Listen to this.
3: This is all very deeply personal to me because I am myself a birthright citizen. My parents were here in America on student visas when I was born. They did not become naturalized until after I was born. And if Donald Trump and Brandon Gill had their way, maybe my parents would have been denied their visas. Maybe they would have been deported. Maybe my citizenship would have been denied. And maybe if I say something today or beyond that Brandon Gill doesn't like, he'll try to revoke my citizenship.
1: Yeah, that's kind of the point. By the way, can I just I'll get to the by the way in a moment. Hold on. But just first and foremost, your parents were here on student visas. That should not entitle you to U.S. citizenship just because you were born here. That's insanity. They were here on a temporary basis as students. Now, you hear him disclose something here, that eventually they became naturalized U.S. citizens. Eventually they became naturalized. Now, let's envision a scenario where he's not involved yet. Or, well, I guess where he is involved. Okay, keep him in there. If you have two parents who become naturalized U.S. citizens, children then can derive U.S. citizenship from that. That's possible. So there are scenarios where this guy can become a U.S. citizen anyway. But this whole concept, like, oh, well, I was born here, so I deserve to be a U.S. citizen. Well, how is he using his U.S. citizenship now? How is he using it? Oh, he became a Democrat congressman, and he's selling out the whole damn country. So isn't this a proof against birthright citizenship? I'm the proof of the value to the country. No, you're not. There's a net negative to you being in Congress. You shouldn't be a U.S. citizen. You're hurting us by virtue of your citizenship and your participation in the Congress. It's amazing. Ayanna Pressley was there yesterday, too. Not my favorite Pressley, I'll be honest. She was whining about birthright citizenship and comparing it to murders in the United States. What is she talking about?
4: Claims that white people are being deliberately replaced by immigrants and people of color. It is a far right white supremacist ideology that far too many Republicans believe is real. In fact, in 2017 in Charlottesville at the Unite the Right rally, when people were
1: which was paid for by the Southern Poverty Law Center,
4: brandishing those tiki torches, that's what they were saying. You will not replace us. So it often relies on invasion rhetoric to advance that narrative by portraying black and brown families as an invading force rather than as human beings. What? And people that are entitled to dignity.
1: By the way, this whole like thing about replacing people, this is all entirely a demographics is destiny Democrat Party invention. They really thought that if we manipulate skin colors in the United States, it'll lead to long-term political power. They're writing books about changing Texas into a permanent Democrat state by making it more Hispanic at the turn of the century. That's just true. Of course, that was idiocy because it turns out Hispanic voters are overwhelmingly Christian, and so many of them vote for Republicans. So they just got that wrong by virtue of their racist bigotry towards Hispanic voters. But here's Ayanna Pressley just going on and on about nonsense.
4: A parent crossing a border becomes the enemy. A pregnant woman becomes a threat. A child born in the United States becomes proof of a takeover. The consequences of this rhetoric have been deadly. In 2018, a gunman who embraced anti-Semitic replacement rhetoric murdered 11 worshipers at the Tree of Life Synagogue in Pittsburgh.
1: Meanwhile, look at this. Look at what you're hearing. You have a Democrat pretending like she's standing up for the interests of minorities or something. And meanwhile, she's selling out black voters who are supposed to be protected by the 14th Amendment to the Constitution and using it to confer citizenship on people who didn't earn it. That's who these people really are. Sinister, sinister stuff. More ahead on The Vince Show.
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14: Good afternoon. It's 2 o'clock and 92 degrees in Knoxville. I'm Natalie Cahoon on News Talk 98.7 WOKI. The TBI is investigating a deadly officer-related shooting in Blount County. Sheriff James Lee Barong says deputies responded last night to a home on Creason Drive after reports a woman was threatening to kill anyone who came to the residence. Authorities say the 38-year-old woman advanced toward deputies with a knife and three deputies fired. She later died at a hospital. The U.S. and Iran trade the most intense strikes in weeks. Fox's Jared Halpern has more from the White House.
15: U.S. airstrikes pummeled Iranian targets near the Strait of Hormuz. Iranian forces fired missiles and drones at U.S. allies, including Jordan and Kuwait. American officials say there are no casualties from those Iranian strikes, but Tehran is accusing the U.S. of killing civilians who had gathered at a wedding party. The renewed attacks marks the first escalation of fighting since July. President Trump has focused on ramping up economic pressure on Iran, arguing the country's economy is on the brink of collapse. He's also denying reports of restarting negotiations, writing on social media, "I like our position much better," adding, "When are the Iranian people going to rise up and fight?" At the White House, Jared Halpern, Fox News.
14: Oak Ridge will soon break ground on a monument honoring the Scarborough 85, the black students who desegregated the city's public schools in 1955. The ceremony is set for tomorrow at A.K. Bissell Park. The monument will recognize the courage of the students whose actions made Oak Ridge one of the first communities in the Southeast to integrate its schools. The Tennessee Highway Patrol has announced multiple sobriety checkpoints across East Tennessee during September. Checkpoints are scheduled in Knox, Anderson, Sevier, Roan, and several other counties as part of efforts to deter impaired driving. Tennessee law requires law enforcement agencies to publicize checkpoint locations in advance. Go to newstalk987.com for specific dates and more. Tiger Woods entering a plea agreement over DUI charges related to a car crash in Florida earlier this year. Fox's Dana Marie McNichol has the details.
6: Now let's get into what Woods is facing. The state amended the DUI charge to willful and wanton reckless driving. Woods pled no contest and the state found him guilty, which comes with a 5-year driver's license suspension. Now Woods also pled no contest to the second count, refusing to submit a urine test, which comes with a $500 fine. Now at the time of the crash, Woods failed multiple field sobriety tests and had 2 hydrocodone pills in its pocket. Now the state attorney said Woods' case was difficult to prosecute because they had to prove he was impaired while driving. He said a doctor's report revealed Woods built up a tolerance to the pain medication.
14: Woods has been involved in numerous car accidents over the course of his career, including a 2021 crash in Los Angeles that left him seriously injured. The Salvation Army is preparing for Christmas assistance registrations across East Tennessee. Angel Tree applications for children under 12 and Silver Bells registrations for seniors 55 and older begin in September in Knox, Anderson, and Campbell counties. We have the list at newstalk987.com. Officials say families must provide required documents and cannot receive Christmas assistance from another local agency. It's 92 degrees and sunny in Knoxville. The Vince Show continues in a moment. I'm Natalie Cahoon on your station for news and talk in East Tennessee. 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
16: We're looking nice and dry for this Wednesday, but humidity will be on the higher side, making those temperatures that'll hover in the mid-90s more so feel like the low triple digits. We head into your Thursday. Temperatures will stay the same, but those rain chances are beginning to increase. From the WVLT First Alert Weather Center, I'm meteorologist Megan Desmal.
17: This is Halloran. Next episode, who is the Antichrist? I don't know. Maybe you will help me figure it out. Vice President Vance says they may be amongst us. Huh? 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

0: Hi, everybody. Welcome to the Triple H Radio Experience. Three names. Halloran. Hey, by the way, I'm as shocked as you are. You might be riding in your car, you're on a job site, time shifted, you could be listening to the podcast or catching a streaming. You're like, this guy? Yeah. Doesn't God have a phenomenal sense of humor? Welcome to the Triple H Radio Experience, a uniquely human experience where I invite you into something that is becoming more and more rare. Conversation. Get it while you can. Get it before they stop thinking altogether, before they tell you, oh, thinking's bad. So I invite you into the conversation. Start the show every day reminding you to be grateful and telling you right off rip that I love you and I want the very best for you. Yeah, that's what I want. And that is without regard to whether or not we agree. To you young people out there that are listening, and by young, I mean anybody under, what would I call young now? Anybody under, I don't want to get in trouble here. Young is a state of mind. But chronologically young, I would say, when I say young, I mean you're 35 or below. How about that? It's called 35, 45. Although I'm trying to think of what I knew at 35 and now that I'm at this age, Stay optimistic. Keep your optimism and stay human. You have been cultivated digitally, but you are a human being. And it's more than just the speed of the technology and all the things that you possess. You have a spirit. You have a soul. And that is far more essential to you than all of this wonder that is being created through technology. So, you are as wonderful as the technology. You predate it, and you may live long after it. So, that's a whole other conversation. Stay optimistic. All right, we got a bunch of stuff to talk about. The number is 656-8255, 1-800-951-8255, 656-TALK, 1-800-951-TALK. And you can't help but start to really start to get excited about football season, right? I was having a conversation with somebody earlier today. We started talking about college football. We started talking about NIL. We started talking about Mr. Lane Kiffin. The big game this weekend, LSU-Clemson. That's the one that everybody's talking about. However, for us here in East Tennessee, the big game is UT's home opener. Yeah? Huh? Yeah? Huh? We got to talking about college football and that it's not the same anymore and that it used to be pure and now it's gotten all about the money and all about the this and the that and the And then young athletes are acting like prima donnas and blah, blah, blah, blah, blah, blah, blah. Well, I have some thoughts today. I want to talk about old brother Lane Kiffin, and I have some thoughts about college football. And although this is not a sports show, here's what I do know. In the fall, all over these United States of America, sports is news. Amen? Amen. Amen. So, trigger warning. Once again, I remind you, on a daily basis, you may not like what I'm going to say, but you can have a say. And if you're not hearing what you wish someone were saying, The best way to make sure that gets said is what? I hear you out there. For you to say it. The number is 656-8255, 1-800-951-8255, 656-TALK, 1-800-951-TALK. We will get to that. Let me say good afternoon to my colleagues that will join me along this journey. Let me first say good afternoon to Miss Cahoon, if she is available. I know I have not had a chance to talk to her in the last several days. Good afternoon to you.
1: Good afternoon, Hal.
0: I've got to get the coordination down.
1: Yeah.
0: We have got to have our Hattie B's moment.
1: I know. Things have been crazy at the beginning of the semester.
0: So, let's shoot for. Will you be here next Wednesday?
1: Yes.
0: Really?
1: Yes. Wednesday, full day, guaranteed day every week.
0: Boom! Shakalaka. How have you been? Are you excited about this weekend coming up, the big Labor Day weekend? And we got the BKW Wings Festival, and we got UT football and all of that.
1: I'm really excited. I could use a long weekend, honestly. And you know I don't love football, but I'll probably still, you know, tailgate. So.
0: Right. You don't have to love the football to enjoy the shenanigans.
1: Exactly.
0: So.
1: Yes.
0: Well,
1: I love
0: good afternoon. Well, good afternoon to you. And let me say good afternoon to the hitman, Brother Wayne.
2: Good afternoon.
0: I was so impressed yesterday. You came in with your homework printed up. I was like, damn, this dude is okay.
2: I had now, it printed up.
0: And that set me up. See, that fired me up. I was so hot. I was hot butter yesterday, buddy.
2: Yeah, it was a good show, though. Yeah,
0: I mean, don't know.
2: You said some things that needed to be said.
0: I don't know if I was right or not, but I was hot butter. I was talking to my buddy John Wright. He said, man, I caught the tail end of the show, and you said, at the end of the show, you said, I'm sorry, I was so whatever. He said, what happened? Did you go off? I said, well, I don't know about that, but I was a little spicy. But thank you for that. And providing a wonderful conversation, and I hope you are well, and I hope you're ready to rock on, and let's see if we can give the people what they're asking for.
2: All righty, let's do it.
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5: Your Wednesday features high temperatures in the mid-90s with high humidity making it feel like the low triple digits. We'll stay nice and dry with mostly sunny skies. From the WVLT First Alert Weather Center, I'm meteorologist Megan Desmal.
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8: Oh, get down on it. Turn that up a little bit. Let me get some of that. Don't be shy with it.
9: What you gonna do? You wanna get out?

play that in any party, and you will find that a vast majority of people are still ready to get down on it. Good afternoon, everybody. Welcome to the Triple H Radio Experience. What is that I smell in the air? Oh, that's college football. That is college football. This Saturday at Neyland Stadium. Ah, hallelujah. This Saturday. All across the great United States of America, here we go. College football week one. Wonderful. College football. The energy, the pomp, the circumstance. Young and old, festooned in the colors of their favorite team. Libations. All the different special recipe dips and things at tailgate parties all over this great nation. Ah, the dips. You'll go to one tailgate and have you had Mary's 9-layer, 6-bean, chugga-wugga buffalo dip? You'll take a chip and dip it in the 9 layers and ooh-wee. Now, there'll be people over there and they'll have a cooler full of beer. It'll be a lot of beer. You'll open that cooler and you'll look in that cooler and you'll say the wrong thing. You will ask for a type of beer that real beer drinkers don't drink, at least in that circle, and they're going to give you holy hell. You need to drink a man's beer. Yeah. Yes. You will see overalls in the color of the team. You will see earrings in the colors of the teams. You will see dogs wearing clothing in the colors of the teams. You will see children wearing onesies in the color of the team. We will tailgate. We will eat. We will drink. We will lie. We will, not steal, but maybe some will.

0: We will mooch. You'll wake up on Saturday morning at 5:30 a.m. to begin what is going to be a 14-hour investment, because you tailgate and you've got your special parking place and you've got your whole thing. You've got to set up the little tent thing that you do, and then you got to bring your SpaceX. What's that satellite thing that SpaceX has? Anyway, you got to bring your satellite so you can hook up the big screen TV. You got to do all the stuff. You got to bring your cornhole set up. You got to bring all of the stuff. And then you've got to be prepared to talk smack. Oh yeah. Yeah. Yeah. Inside the stadium, all the fans. Look at them. They're all spread out, but they're in different clusters. Look at that couple right there. Their parents have had season tickets in that section up there for near about 70 years. And they sit in those seats, and they sit next to those people all the time. And sometimes they let people use their seats, but they're always there at the first game, and they always park in the same place, and they'll be catching up. How was your summer? And it'll all be all that, won't it? Yeah. But then the stadium has grown, and it's got a club level, and it's got boxes, and it's got this and that. So you also have people that are pretty fancy going to the games, and they pay a lot more. Some of you are mad. You'll be at home. You'll be watching it on TV because you had to give up your seats because they ran the price up on you, and you got mad with them because you're like, my great, great, great, great, great, great, great, great grandfather. Had these tickets. Well, it hadn't been around for 7 great generations. Yes, it has. And they ran those prices up on you. Were hot buttered. All those tickets have been in your, so you swore you would never go to another UT game. You were done with them, but you're going to do something similar at home. Oh, it's college football. Yeah. The Vol walk is going to happen. And every stadium has their tradition. They have their thing. I went to the Iron Bowl. This was Alabama-Auburn. And I had to ride the bus from the hotel over to campus. And I got on this generic bus, and I had never been with pure Alabama fans. And I'm saying pure. Now, remember, I lived in Alabama. I lived in the North and in the South. I lived in Dothan, Alabama, for a while, went to school there, and then I went to college in North Alabama, in Huntsville, Alabama. I know about Alabama, or at least I thought I did. I was a salesperson at a store called Video Concepts in what used to be the Madison Square Mall in Huntsville, Alabama. Sold big screen televisions and video cameras and all of that stuff. Laserdisc players, if you remember those. Back in the days of the Betamax. At any rate, on Fridays, we would wear, you know, you would wear the jersey of your favorite team or college team or whatever, and it was red throughout the mall. Everybody wore red. I had the audacity to come in 1 week to work wearing a Tennessee jersey. And the reaction was loud and hostile. And playful, but hostile. So I thought I understood Alabama energy, living in Dothan and Huntsville. I was around a lot of Alabama stuff. But man, when I went to the Iron Bowl, and I got on that bus, and people were looking at me because I didn't have on anything. I was non-committal. I was trying to be as neutral as possible. I'm sitting on the bus next to this guy, and he's got on his Bear Bryant hat, and he's got on, you know, all this stuff. And he leans over to me and says, "Hey," I said, "Yes, sir. How you doing?" I said, "Fine." He said, "Where are you from?" Now, what do you say when you are on a bus full of Alabama fans headed to the Iron Bowl in Tuscaloosa, Alabama? What do you say? That guy said, "Where are you from?" Now, I could claim Dothan. I could claim Huntsville. I had an easy out. But does the young man sitting there, does he bow up his shoulders? Does he bow his back? Does he look that man in the eye with an eagle eye stare? Does that young man look at that man and go, "I'm from the great state. Once there was," do I give it to him? Woo! Rocky Top, you love. Do I do it on the bus? Huh? Do I do that on that bus? I'm talking about college football. I'm talking about all the stuff around it. Let's get a break. I'm going to tell you what happened. He said, "Where are you from?" I'll tell you what I said to him. I looked him in his eye. Hang on. 329 on the Triple H Radio Experience.
1: 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John Sevier Highway at Strawberry Plains Pike, and in Hamblin County, I-81 at mile marker 11. Still working with traffic lights malfunctioning, Chapman Highway from Cumberland Avenue to Moody, and already lining up on Kingston Pike through Farragut. King Pure Water reduces chronic skin conditions and itching caused by hard water. 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
2: Here's your first alert to a heat advisory through Friday with high temperatures from 95 to 98. Feels like temperatures near 105. From the WVLT First Alert Weather Center, I'm Chief Meteorologist Spencer Denton.
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0: I'm on this bus headed to the Iron Bowl. Triple H Radio Experience. I'm Halloran. I'm talking about college football for just a second. So, anyway, I'm on this bus. The guy goes, where are you from? It was almost like the whole bus stopped, and they're looking at me like, come on now. What are you going to say now? Well, at the time, I was not living in Dothan, and I was not living in Huntsville. I was living here in Knoxville. And a proud Tennessee Vols fan. I looked at him and I said, where do I need to be from? I said, where do I need to be from so that this is a happy and productive bus ride? And he said, I knew it. I knew you weren't from here. I said, how'd you know? He said, you weren't sitting right. I said, what do you mean? He said, you look squirrely. I said, what do you mean? He said, you just kept looking around. You just kept looking around. I said, I've never been to an Alabama game. Well, where are you from? What'd you say? What'd you say? Sir, what did you say? I'm from Tennessee. Bus gasp. I said, look, folks, I've never been to an Alabama game. I lived in Alabama for a little while. I went to school in Alabama. And like I said, the bus gasped, or at least the people around me. Then everybody breathed. Oh, you're good. And then the Tennessee joke started. And I said, well, you know there are a lot of Alabama jokes. He was like, yeah, I wouldn't. And I said, okay. So it was a pleasant experience. I was glad to get off the bus, and the guy just kind of he pointed at his eyes and my eyes like, I'm watching you. And you know, it was a semi-comical moment. But when I got inside that stadium and I had sideline passes, and I'm like, what in the world is going on? I was feeling the energy of college football. College football. And people are mad. They are mad. Some are mad that college football has been corrupted by money. Yeah, I've heard a lot of people say, I used to like professional sports, but all the athletes are prima donnas, and they're paying them all this money and blah, blah, blah, and they all have to have so much mouth and blah, blah. I've heard all of this. By the way, let me give you the number, because the best way for you to hear what you wish someone was saying is for you to say it. I'm old school. I'm analog. I want to actually have a conversation with you. So call me 656-8255, 1-800-951-8255, 656-TALK, 1-800-951-TALK. So somebody was telling me recently that since NIL has come into football, that it's corrupted football because now these players want to get all this money and they're moving around because of the portal and they can go whenever they want, wherever they want, and what happened to the student athlete and all of that. Well, Lane Kiffin is down there and they're trying to figure out, they got this guy from the Browns that he could have had a fifth year and COVID messed up his deal. And now he wants to come back and play his fifth year and coach wants him back. And Lane Kiffin is, prevaricating, I should say, when he says, I talked to the team and they're like, yeah, get him back. Yeah, Lane. Yeah, coach. Okay. Great politician. But people are mad. There are a number of coaches that have said, I don't want to deal with college football now that all this money is in here. You can't coach these kids and they're prima donnas and blah, blah, blah, blah. Ladies and gentlemen, this is the difficult part of the story. They believed you. What on earth do you mean, Halloran? They believed you. What do you mean? The corruption of this sport. These used to be young men that were pursuing an education and they wanted to, and they had athletic ability, and we were co-conspiring with these young men to make sure that they received a college education that would equip them for life in sports and beyond, and we were interested in elevating their intellect while making good use of their athletic capacities. Supposed to clear your throat when you're being academic. we were interested in the elevation of the mind and the complete and total development of the young man, and therein we offered them scholarships so that they might matriculate and advance themselves in knowledge and understanding, so that should they not be amongst those rare and few that go on to make a spectacular living entertaining people with their athletic exploits, they would come away with the kind of knowledge and wisdom and education that would equip them to thrive and add tremendous value in the marketplace. But now it has all been corrupted by money. These young men think they're special. These young men are getting agents. These young men are going from school to school as if they have the freedom to do. As if they have the freedom to do. As if they have the freedom to do whatever they want. Ladies and gentlemen, hey! Hey! What are we doing here? Capitalism. You told them. We have a free market in the United States of America. We believe in capitalism. The system itself, college sports, they're making TV deals. They've got concessions. They've got parking. They've got the rights to sell jerseys and all sorts of other. They can license all sorts of trinkets. It is a business enterprise. And they're pricing your seats. The seats you were mad about, right? They're pricing them based on capitalism. So you could use the capitalism to run the system, but you don't want the players to capitalize on their ability because you're giving them a college education. And then they get educated enough to figure out that they're being capitalized on, and they decide they want a piece of the action. And now, embracing the economic philosophy upon which the entire thing is built, they're embracing the very thing that makes you sell a 15-cent Coke for $3. Oh, Halloran, really? Oh, yeah, that 9-cent box of popcorn for $2 or $3. Yeah. That bottle of filtered water, same filtered water they used to make the Coke with, that bottle of water is $3.69 or $4.59. That's capitalism, right? You're capitalizing. You got a product, you have an audience, you have your scarcity, you have compete, you got supply and demand, and you run up the bag while pretending it's all about the education of the mind. I got more to say about college football. Lane Kiffin, all that. We'll get to it. 3:45 on the Triple H Radio Experience.
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2: Here's your first alert to a heat advisory through Friday with high temperatures from 95 to 98. Feels like temperatures near 105. From the WVLT First Alert Weather Center, I'm Chief Meteorologist Spencer Denton.
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0: Boom, boom, boom, boom, boom. Boom, boom, boom, boom, boom, boom, boom. Boom, ba-dum, boom, boom, boom. Ladies and gentlemen, college football is not about student athletes. It's about athletes. And it's about capitalism. Pure and simple. It's about capitalism. And maybe it didn't start out that way, but that's what it is now. It is a major marketing tool for many colleges and universities. It is what you use to burnish the reputation and the brand. And over on the academic side, you try to attract the best scholars and you do the great scholarly work over on the academic side. But this is a promotional vehicle like none other. And you are trying to attract the best athletic talent to create an entertainment product that you are selling based on capitalism. It is hypocritical to be mad at young men, young women, and coaches in the sports that generate massive amounts of money. It is hypocritical to be mad at them for being the very thing you're teaching. That's what I'm saying. You can't say America is capitalist. You can't say America is about, you know, get in where you fit in, right? You can't promote that and say we are a capitalist country and then be mad at young people for becoming capitalist or capitalizing on their talent. I can't justify it anymore. I used to be in that corner where I was like, no, we need to focus on these young men and help them become great men and develop their intelligence and their wisdom. I still believe all of that. Definitely believe all of that. But the number of people who can play that game at the highest level is rare, and it's a bidder's market. There are only a few hundred people on planet Earth that can play that game at that level. Only a few. And in a capitalist society where you have supply and demand, you're going to pay for the best because you do it for everything else. Can I get a witness up in here today? I'm not mad. I'm not mad at Lane Kiffin for going, if we can get them back and the rules have changed, let's get them back. I'm not mad at that at all. I'm not mad at the SEC for going, we're not going to have it. We think that's gross. Good. Please. It's a marketplace. Get some friction in there. Do what you want to do. I'm not mad. But I'm not mad at anybody for being capitalist in a society where we are selling capitalism as the best economic form in the world. And it has been the most productive. I can't hold both at the same time. I can't say your sports need to be socialist, but the rest of your life needs to be capital. Capitalist. I'm not mad at Lane Kiffin. Lane, get what you need. Do what you got. If you can pull it off, pull it off. If they shut it down, they shut it down. It's a marketplace. If you guys want to make some rules and change it up a little bit, make some rules and change it up. But I'm no longer mad at the students, and I am no longer under the delusion that college football sports is amateur and that it's not about the business of football. Get a phone call in here. We start with Ricardo. Ricardo, welcome to the broadcast.
5: Is my man. Hey, so real quick, before I jump into this, I want to throw something out there. I live over here in East Tennessee in Kingsport, and we got this guy, David Hatley, who's running. He's an independent, maybe have him on. You know, I'm a conservative, so he's along those lines. But he owns a couple companies over here. In fact, I sit in his hot tub a lot.
0: Is he running for governor?
5: Yes, independent candidate, David Hatley.
0: I'd like to have him on. I just need to know how to contact him.
5: Yeah, I'll get that. I'll get that worked out. I got Chris's contact information. I'll have his people reach out to your people. and you know, it's funny. A lot of people are talking about Marsha debating, and you really when it comes down to it, there's really not much to debate. If you look where Marsha stands on abortion, illegal immigrants, state income tax, and all these things, there's nothing to talk about.
0: But Ricardo, Ricardo, we got to talk, bro. We got to talk. So let's do this. Do you got a little time right now?
5: I was hurrying for your benefit.
0: All right, so let's do this. Let me put you on hold. And you'll be the first caller out of the gate at the top of the next hour, because I want to push and shove with you a little bit. Is that okay?
5: Yeah, that's not today. I do want to, before we go to break, let me tell you about this thing with Dolly.
0: All right.
5: Okay. So so this is proof that we live in the Matrix, Mr. Hill. So my wife and I are watching this show, Great Food Truck Race. If you don't check it out, it's a delight. Well, right now they're going through Tennessee and East Tennessee, and they were in Knoxville at the Sun Sphere. It was absolutely great, right? The day that Dolly dies on Monday is a new show coming out. Guess where the show is aired from?
0: Where?
5: Dollywood.
0: Wow.
5: Swear
0: that's
5: to God,
0: crazy.
5: Great Food Truck Race showed this episode from Dollywood in the order it was supposed to be shown the day that Dolly died. You know what I mean? It's just one of those, I live in the Matrix, man. There's no doubt about it. But I'll hold, and I'll let you try to talk me out of Martian debate.
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19: Good afternoon. It's 4 o'clock and 95 degrees in Knoxville. I'm Natalie Cahoon on News Talk 98.7 WOKI. News in a moment, but first, here's traffic.
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19: Knoxville police are searching for a man wanted in connection with a deadly crash. Investigators say 25-year-old Marlon Jimenez Gallo was driving a Dodge sedan that crashed on Boyd's Bridge Pike last night, killing a 24-year-old passenger. Police say the driver fled into nearby woods before officers arrived. He is now wanted on charges including vehicular homicide. At least one person has been injured in a shooting at an elementary school in Virginia. Fox's Jessica Rosenthal has more.
22: Police and federal law enforcement responded to calls of a shooting at Westwood Hills Elementary in Waynesboro, Virginia. Reports indicated at least one adult had been injured. Police said everyone had been evacuated and students were being reunited with their parents at a nearby church. Governor Abigail Spanberger wrote in a post that she was monitoring the emergency, that her heart was with the young students, parents, families, teachers, and staff, and she thanked law enforcement for their response. A lockdown initially issued for other schools in the district had since been lifted. Jessica Rosenthal, Fox News.
19: Roane County emergency leaders are asking for volunteers as their numbers decrease and emergency calls increase across the county. The county relies on volunteer crews to back up ambulances when they get stretched thin. Volunteering can also be a great first step into a full-time career in emergency services. Those interested can call the local EMA office or reach out to their local volunteer department. The DOJ probing the rise in beef prices. Fox's Therese Crowley has more.
23: The Justice Department Antitrust Division deepens its affordable beef probe with eight of the largest grocers under investigation for recent hikes in the retail price for beef, including Kroger, Publix, Walmart, Albertsons, Aldi, Costco, and Amazon. Investigators want to know if concentration in the meatpacking industry has added to high beef prices at a time of low cattle herds with big rewards for whistleblowers. The DOJ already looking at the big four meatpackers who control more than 85% of the market. President Trump working to give farmers and ranchers the right to process their own food to break what he called a nasty monopoly. Therese Crowley, Fox News.
19: Boo at the Zoo is back for its 40th year. Beginning on October 3rd, Zoo Knoxville will offer 16 nights of Halloween entertainment. Events include carnival games, the Monster Mash dance party, the Hollow Glow Forest, character meet and greets, and themed beverages and food. Tickets are $15 for adults and children ages 3 and up. It's 95 degrees and sunny in Knoxville. Halloran Hilton Hill continues next. I'm Natalie Cahoon on your station for news and talk in East Tennessee. 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
0: A heat advisory is in place through Friday afternoon with near record highs and dangerous humidity through the end of the week. For tonight, clear and warm with lows around 72. On Thursday, sunny, hot, and steamy with highs around 98. The feels like temperature 105 to 108. From the WVLT First Alert Weather Center, I'm Chief Meteorologist Spencer Denton.
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24: All right, let's get into the 4 o'clock hour. Greetings and salutations. Welcome to this brand new afternoon. This afternoon has never been lived before. It's a blank canvas. If you will it so, it can be your masterpiece. Here's how. Think of 3 things for which you're grateful, and then do the afternoon with all the joy, wonder, enthusiasm, and gratitude you can muster. Hashtag TYG, turn it up. All right, let me get to Ricardo. I was talking about college football, and I know a number of people that have checked out of pro sports and college sports because of the money and all of the whatever. I have not checked out. I'm fully checked in. It is capitalism.
25: Right on, Mr.
24: It is capitalism. So, but he brought up some other stuff. This is Ricardo, and I wanted to extend my time with this good brother so that we might have a full-bodied discussion. So let's get back to it. Now, you were talking about Marsha Blackburn and debates, and you brought up a number of issues. So let's recap and get back to it.
25: Okay.
24: All right.
25: Marsha doesn't want benefits for illegal immigrants and cash cards. She doesn't want open borders. She doesn't want a state income tax. She doesn't want to regulate businesses out of the state like other blue governors have done. She's against killing babies in the womb. She's for having a gun. I mean, if you want Memphis, if you want all of Tennessee to be like Memphis, vote for Jerry Greene. Just go ahead and do that. That's kind of where I'm at with it. There's no need to debate. Either you like her or you don't.
24: Well, let's talk this out. Number one, all of the issues that you just talked about, all of those issues that you just talked about, my dear friend and brother, Ricardo, my sweet and dear friend from up in Kingsport, huh? None of those are active issues in the state of Tennessee at all. Period. We don't have any of those issues in the state of Tennessee at all. Those are not active issues in the state. That's national politics discussion points, talking points. It has nothing to do with meat and potatoes, day-to-day living in Tennessee. And my dear, you like the way I'm doing this? My dear brother. You know it. You know that there's not an issue about a state income tax here. You know that there's not a Second Amendment issue here in the state of Tennessee. You know that those aren't issues.
25: Look at Virginia. Look what happened in Virginia. If you don't believe that these are issues here, I mean, let me back up.
24: And then I will give you a full wide berth to let me just say this. Republicans, conservative Republicans have a super majority. Here's what that means. Cameron Sexton's the most powerful person in the state of Tennessee. You put whoever you want in the governor's office, and when you have a supermajority, it vetoes the veto. I said it vetoes vetoes. So you're not going to have any of those issues in the state of Tennessee. They're not issues, my dear, dear brother.
25: They're not yet. But much like I said 20 years ago about how if you don't take one nation under God, eventually you might be sitting under the flag of Allah, and that's starting to come true. So for me, it's a preemptive measure.
24: It's not.
25: We need to talk about it. I know what stands on those issues. I mean, what else is there to talk about? What is Jerry Greene going to talk about that we haven't talked about?
24: Infrastructure.
25: Nothing. You think that the misallocation job of funds, Democrat Party, is going to do a better job of infrastructure?
24: I'm not flacking for Democrats. I am saying that we need to have conversations. So let's be clear about that. Number two, my dear, dear brother. There's a Gallup poll that is out today that says 89% of Americans believe that the government is rife with corruption. 89%. But let me pull the focus on this. I don't care which party you're from. You're a super conservative. You're a super conservative guy. Rah, rah. I'm with you, bro. But check this out. Run over there and look at the national debt right now and look at how it's run up under conservatives.
25: Oh, yeah.
24: Not anytime soon. Don't come to me with any conversation about fiscal responsibility and misappropriation of funds. No. You don't get to do that one anymore.
25: Well, you know what? It seems to be whenever there's a big thing of fraud, there seems to be anti-ICE riots. You don't see the stuff going on.
24: I can't believe. I'm talking about Tennessee.
25: And I get that. And that's what I was talking about, too. I'm talking about the Republicans in Tennessee versus the Democrats in Tennessee. You look at Jerry Greene, who's supporting her. It's teachers' union. It's out-of-state PACs. It's unbelievable, right? But anyways, that's kind of, for me, I just want to say when it comes to the Democrats, if there's a disparity between Democrats and Republicans as far as fiscal responsibility. I think that you have to look at what the MAGA Party wants to do and what the RINOs want to do. And we're getting rid of the RINOs, Mr. Hill. And we are trying to expose that fraud. We are trying to do something about it. No. And we're getting kicked back from where? Hey, on college football real quick. That's what I called in about.
24: Please, would you at least say, my dear brother?
25: My dear brother, I'm going to use the word prosperity as an argument. I'm going to say, nah. That's you, Chris. I know you're listening. But hey, so I'm college football. College football was it for me. It was my last little island of that I could retreat to, that some little drop of integrity left in the well, right? In fact, it reminds me of Ronald Reagan, the great Republican, who said, the United States is the last shining beacon of freedom on the hill. Once that light goes out, there will be no more light to freedom. And Mr. Hill, we have just seen the light of freedom in sports go out with the college football and basketball boards. Just snuffed, like you're on Survivor and the tribe just voted you out. Gone.
24: All right.
25: But you know what? Like Tupac said, though, I ain't mad at you. I ain't mad at you. I'm going to go kayaking. Adios.
24: All right. Thanks for the call. That's crazy. 4:14 on the Triple H Radio Experience.
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0: Here's your first alert to a heat advisory through Friday with high temperatures from 95 to 98. Feels like temperatures near 105. From the WVLT First Alert Weather Center, I'm Chief Meteorologist Spencer Denton.
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9: Have you given up on college sports? Have you said, oh, it's corrupt and these temperamental athletes? And I have not, ladies and gentlemen. I'm just not. Look. But I've run into a number of people that are soured on professional sports and now college sports, the portal, and they're sorting it out. You know, they are sorting out what it's going to be, and there will be a structure around it. And the reason the structure is going to come around it, is because the people that are making money want to continue to make money. And so that's where the rules and constraint always come in when you want predictable streams of revenue. So it's going to correct itself. But professional sports is the domain of supply and demand. And I was thinking about it. I was like, I'm not upset. I'm not mad about, I'm not, no. It's capitalism. That's what we're teaching. That's what we're selling. The whole of the mechanism runs on capitalism. That's why the price went up on your seats. It was supply and demand. That's how the expansion happened at the stadium. That's why you brought in all the technology. They're pricing the tickets at UT sporting events based on supply and demand. These are principles of capitalism. When they have more people who want to come than seats available, prices go up, and they stay there, and they stay there. They got you in a confined space. You're thirsty. They don't let you bring yours in. You want a bottle of water. Bottle of water at Big Lots costs a lot less than a bottle of water at Neyland Stadium. And why is that so? Capitalism. There might be 20 young men in the United States of America that are ready to go to play Division I starting quarterback. Maybe 50? I don't know. It's not thousands of them. It's not hundreds of them. I'm saying ready to go. We're going to pay them big money. Now, you can go, we won't pay anybody $9 million a year, $10 million a year. We won't pay a coach such and such and such. You will if you want to win championships. And you'll do it at the University of Tennessee because of capitalism. Do you like it or not? Coaches are doing the same thing, ladies and gentlemen. We're all in a tizzy when Lane Kiffin left the University of Tennessee. He had the freedom to move and go, and boy, did we pitch a hissy fit about that. We had this young, sexy coach here. We thought he had committed. He was going to do what the Lord told him to do. He ran up out of here. He went where he wanted to go. He got in the portal, didn't he? Mm-hmm.

0: Now he's run up a bag. Now he's down at LSU. And he is flexing his capitalistic muscles. He might get shot now, but he's going for it. He's trying it. Dabo Swinney said he was ashamed that the football has come to this state or this place. None of these coaches have ever been ashamed when they're negotiating their salaries. They've never been ashamed. They've never been ashamed. Okay, we're going to pay you $10 million a year, and if you fail, and if you leave, and if you fail, and if you leave, and if you fail, and if you leave, we're going to give you the rest of your money. You can't find a good coach every day. Of course you can't. It's supply and demand. It is capitalism. I'm asking you, all of you who have quit professional football, I am asking all of you that are pretending that you're done with college football, I am asking you this afternoon to reconsider. If you love capitalism, if you made a career off of capitalism, if you've taken another job because they were paying more money because of capitalism, if you moved to a better house, better school, better place because you had a better opportunity, because you live in a place where you can move for better opportunities, I'm asking you to give college football a second or third chance. I'm asking you to give the NFL a second or third chance. And I'm asking you, when you think these athletes are being temperamental and blah, blah, blah, and they're to this and to that, I'm asking you to look at them through a capitalist lens and to be proud of them for buying into the system that we're selling. Can I get you to do that this afternoon? Come on back. Come on back. Come on back. Come on back. Let's support these young men and women. Let's support our young people as they are entrepreneurs of their name, image, and likeness. They're betting on their brand. You will be highly entertained. They're going to run and jump and do all the acrobatics you need them to do to thrill you on a Saturday afternoon, to entertain you with a sport that you enjoy. Come on back. Don't give up. Come on. Come on back. Come on back. I am not mad at these young men. Are you? I'm not mad. No. Because America sells capitalism, and these youngins, they're believing. Steven, welcome to the Triple H Radio Experience.
1: Hey, Howard. Yeah, I'm just not interested anymore. Like,
0: why not?
1: With the sports betting added to it as well, that's where I lost interest. Because we're essentially raising a generation of children that says, hey, like, maybe you'll get lucky. Maybe you'll win the lottery. We did a whole generation of baby boomers with lottery situations, and it didn't turn out well.
0: Okay, you got a point on that. You do have a point on that right there, raising people on getting something for nothing and building their life on luck rather than skill. Yeah, that's strong. That's some meat.
1: And that's the biggest concern with me, because essentially what we did, rather than it being capitalism of saying, hey, you get to go play at this school based on your merit, not because you got so many dollar signs to make this work for your own benefit, you're taking the team portion out of what it means to be on a team. You're essentially doing the LeBron method. Where can I go to get a ring? How much money are you going to pay me to show up? Like, there's no work in that.
0: You got a problem with LeBron?
1: Yeah, I've always had a problem with LeBron. LeBron James is the top tier example of crybaby children that when they don't win, they blame everybody but it being a team effort. That's the mentality we have made.
0: Now, Steven, let me get in here and scramble it up with you just a little bit. Okay.
1: I got time to scramble.
0: What'd you say? I got time today. Steven, I come back to capitalism. Sports is a business. These folks have to become team members in order to win championships. There is always going to be a certain amount of the team element, period. LeBron has been a great teammate. Because you can't win championships without that. You have to be a teammate. But he's also in the business of basketball. And to require people in the sports business to be something different than what you would require of LeBron, the executive at Goldman Sachs, is not right. If LeBron got an offer from, let's say, for instance, Morgan Stanley said, you're one of the top traders over there. We want to bring you over to Morgan Stanley to run this division, and we'll pay you twice as much because you're a superstar talent, and we want you to manage this team. It would be front page of Forbes. It's capitalism, bro.
1: But let me tell you where it's not capitalism.
0: All right.
1: Because capital should be based on the merit of the product that you produce. That's how capitalism should function. Capitalism has not functioned that way for 40 years. The way it functions now is who you know and who you can buy off. That's how it functions.
0: So one more pushback before I go to a break. I don't know that capitalism is based on merit. It's whether or not you can capitalize on a situation. That's what it is. It does not have to be merit-based. No. It doesn't have to be merit-based. Most luxury products are high quality. Some are high quality, but you're selling the sizzle. I could definitely take you down somewhere in Alabama or Tennessee, down in Tennessee to some of my relatives and have them make you a steak. And I could take you to Fleming's or Ruth's Chris or The Palm or wherever, 112, and I could put the steak side by side. Mamaw will make you a steak that'll make you slap yourself. 112 will make you a steak that is really impressive. But there's going to be a price difference because you went to 112. They're selling the sizzle. That's capitalism.
1: I would prefer you bring me back after the break so I could make my final point. It's not a long point, but it's a point.
0: Hang on. I want to bring you back. Hang on. All right. Steven will come back. 431 on the Triple H Radio Experience.
2: You have still got long lines on I-81 at mile marker 11 due to a wreck there in Hamblin County, and still working a wreck in Loudoun County on Highway 70 at 321. Traffic just about back to normal now on John Sevier Highway at Strawberry Plains Pike following an earlier wreck there. Continuing to slow on the interstate to the west of town, all the usual spots. Ripley's County Days to benefit Sevier County Food Ministries is the 6th through the 12th, with half-price tickets for all 11 Ripley's Tennessee attractions. 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Sherry Bigler, Pete Michaels Traffic.
3: Here's your first alert to a heat advisory through Friday with high temperatures from 95 to 98. Feels like temperatures near 105. From the WVLT First Alert Weather Center, I'm Chief Meteorologist Spencer Denton.
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0: I don't have a problem with professional or college sports. It's capitalism. I accept it for that. I don't have the expectation that it's going to give me some type of moral clarity. I just enjoy it. I enjoy overpaying for everything, including the athletes. It entertains me, and that's all it is. Steven is on the line, though, and we were talking about capitalism, and he has a little more gravy to put on the biscuit. Welcome back.
1: I do. If we truly believed in a capitalist society, then there would be no need for us to have franchise laws. And the perfect example of that is if you look at the car industry. The fact that the car industry says that if I want to buy a Ford F-150 or a Ford Raptor, I can only do so from a dealership, a third-party person that I know is trying to screw me over, rather than me go directly to Ford and say, hey, build me this truck. This is what I want. This is what you say MSRP is. This is what I will pay for that truck. Instead, I have to go to a third-party dealership who is mandated by Congress that you have to go there. And that is the flaw in the system. That is where capitalism stops. And we have done that in so many areas around the country to where we have taken what should be the free market out of the equation.
0: Let me think. All right, so my this is iron sharpening iron. This is where my pushback would be. So the customer has a demand that they're placing, or an expectation that they have a product, and Ford Motor Company has a goal of selling as many of their trucks or cars as they possibly can. And they have found that the way they capitalize on the production of their vehicles is by having a network of dealers that have a vested interest in marketing, promoting, and aggressively closing deals on cars and trucks, as opposed to making a bunch of things and hoping customers will come to them, and making one-offs, hoping that customers will buy the red truck with the tan seats, and trying to guess what you might want, or waiting for you to tell them what you want, and not being able to do things at scale. So if I'm a shareholder and if I'm a owner at Ford, I like the dealer network because it is proactive in growing revenues. And that's capitalism to me, because I'm capitalizing on the product. You, on the other hand, as the customer, your strength is Ram. Your strength is Chevrolet. Your strength is the used car dealer. Yeah. Because you can go, I don't want to pay that price. This is what I want. I want this product for this price, and if you don't give it to me, I'm going down the street.
1: No, that's the incorrect method. Like, if you're a true capitalist, what you would say is that not only can dealerships sell cars, but Ford can sell directly. There is a law from Congress, the franchise law, that Ford can't sell directly. They want to. That's the argument. Ford would much rather prefer to be the alternative option than you having to go to the dealer, your local dealer down the street. Ford would sell you a vehicle directly at MSRP. They'd love to. They would sell more vehicles that way.
0: I don't think
1: but
0: they would.
1: Dealers, Mazda. Mazda tried to sell a vehicle direct to consumers, and the dealerships threw a hissy fit. Why? Because they can't fix people.
0: No.
1: Would you pay $40,000 over MSRP for a Ford Type R because it's your local dealer? Or would you pay MSRP if it's directly from the manufacturer? Which one's better competitively for the consumer?
0: Well, but you're not pricing in mass customization. I'm telling you, if you
1: what
0: remove,
1: do you mean? What do you mean mass customization?
0: What I'm saying?
1: When you drive a vehicle off the lot, it's immediately depreciated. So any customization you add to a new vehicle is immediately depreciated. If they add door guards, window tents, a lift kit, that car is immediately depreciated, that amount that you added, because there's more risk involved.
0: I just disagree with you that Ford would make more money if they eliminated the dealer networks and say you buy
1: Not
0: directly from us.
1: Eliminate dealer networks. I didn't say eliminate dealer networks. I said if Ford could sell directly to consumers as well. The key component to capitalism is competition. Competition sets prices. When you take out the competition, where you have only dealers can sell the cars and manufacturers can't sell direct, that's the missing component of the competition.
0: Well, I have seen this happen. I've seen this happen. I've seen this happen between dealers of the same product. I've seen a person go and say, I want a Ram truck. I want it to be the 1500 Longhorn, blah, blah, blah. And I want it for this price, gray with red interior, blah, blah, blah. And this guy quotes a price. You know, that's too much. I want to pay this. And you know, and I've seen that guy go to another Ram dealer 30 miles down the road. And that guy goes, I got to get these trucks off my lot. You got it, buddy. I will sell it to you for that. You can compete with between. Now that everything is online, by the way, you don't waste a lot of time shopping. You can figure that stuff out quick.
1: You find me a single dealership in the country other than Tesla that you can order a vehicle online. You can't do it.
0: But you can find one online.
1: The FCC already came out and said you cannot buy a new car online unless you go to the dealer. Even if you go online to the dealer and look at the online price, you can't finalize that paperwork online. You can't do it in 10 clicks or less. It doesn't exist.
0: What are you looking for? What do you need?
1: Any vehicle.
0: Is there a vehicle you want?
1: Is there a vehicle specifically that I would like?
0: Yeah.
1: Yeah, as of right now, I'm in the market for a truck, but I'm not going to pay $120,000 for a vehicle that's only worth $40,000.
0: Gotcha. All right. Very vigorous debate. I always enjoy it. Steven, thanks for the call. 443 on the AAA Radio Experience. I'm not mad at pro sports or college sports because they're just buying into the system that already exists, which is capitalism. And I don't have a problem with it. I just don't. I'm just going to enjoy college football this weekend. How about you? Kit, welcome to the Triple H Radio Experience.
15: Hey there, Halloran. How are you doing today?
0: I am well, taking it one day at a time.
15: perfect. Hey, you're talking about cars.
0: Yeah.
15: And you like Harper Volkswagen and Audi.
0: Oh, I do.
15: Yes. I go there. That's where I bought my Volkswagen. And I need a gas cap right now.
0: Mm-hmm.
15: And I have tried to call Harper on every one of their numbers, and I can't get through.
0: That's rare, because they answer the phone down there.
15: No, it just turns off. I think they have a problem with their phone system right now.
0: Yeah, they might. Let's see.
15: So if you have a super secret number...
0: Now, let me text my guy.
15: Because I've called everything. Parts, sales.
0: Hey, is something going on with you guys' phone system? I have somebody who says they're trying to reach the dealership, and the phone system doesn't seem to be working. Hold on. Let me send this text message. We'll see what my guy says.
15: Okay. I sent a text also, so if you have a super secret number, you could send me. I sent a text to the News Talk.
0: Okay. Guy texts back and says, thanks for the update on the phone issue. He's notifying the people there to make sure.
15: Awesome.
0: Yeah. So see if we can get you through.
15: Thanks, Allard.
0: We want you to be taken care of, my friend.
15: Well, we like Harper.
0: 445 on the Triple H Radio Experience.
2: You have still got about a 4-mile backup in Hamblin County due to that wreck on 81 at mile marker 11, and still trying to clear this Loudoun County wreck on Highway 70 at 321. Your heaviest interstate volume, 40 westbound out of town, both directions between Cedar Bluff and Lovell Road, and still lining up down across the Solway Bridge.
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3: Here's your first alert to a heat advisory through Friday with high temperatures from 95 to 98. Feels like temperatures near 105. From the WVLT First Alert Weather Center, I'm Chief Meteorologist Spencer Denton.
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7: I think Stephen was challenging the notion about capitalism being pure. Is it pure capitalism if it has, if the government is picking winners and losers and, you know, constraining markets, creating, you know, creating guardrails or safety or preferencing certain parts of a business. I mean, I get that. I get that. The conversation, though, started around college football before we get on to some other things. And I've run into a number of people who said they were, you know, now that we've gotten into this NIL deal and now that, you know, Lane Kiffin is in the middle of all this brouhaha, people are going, I quit, I give up, blah, you know, that thing. And, you know, I was thinking about that, and I was like, no, it's just capitalism. This is the country that we brag about, its prosperity. We brag about the prosperity of the United States of America, and we claim that that prosperity was a function of, at least partially, capitalism. That big idea. Well, if that's true, I think it's more than just capitalism. But if that's true, you can't be mad at young people who buy into the idea that we are promoting. I don't know if it was an epiphany, but it was certainly something that I settled on. I just settled on. I can't be mad at these young people for getting the money and understanding their value in the marketplace and getting what the market will produce. I can't. How could you? Now, some people are mad at, for instance, dynamic pricing. Some people are hot butter about dynamic pricing. You try to grab an Uber in Atlanta, busy weekend, Saturday night, the prices go up and down. You can look at your app and it goes up and down. Here in Knoxville, prices go up and down. You can have something in your cart on Amazon and it costs one thing and then tomorrow it costs another thing. Right? It's called dynamic pricing. You can have tickets to, well, I guess the NBA championship, tickets to the New York Knicks game, dynamic pricing. All of that is capitalism, though. So we like it and then we don't. I can't do that anymore. I can't be mad at the young prima donna sports star for going, okay, I was at UT, but this school over here says they'll give me $5 million a year and UT bows up and says, we're not going to pay somebody $5 million a year to pay quarterback, and somebody will. I don't like. I want you to stay and help us win and make me feel good on Saturday. And I want that. Yeah. But I can't be mad at the person for leaving to go get more money, because America has always been about more money. Huh? Huh. 455 on the AAA Radio Experience.
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12: December 1st, 1955. A routine commute home on a downtown Montgomery bus broke into open defiance when the driver ordered four black riders to stand so a white man could sit. Three complied. 42-year-old seamstress Rosa Parks stayed put. She was a seasoned NAACP activist who had spent years documenting civil rights abuses across the American South. Her arrest transformed long-standing local frustration into a strategic movement. Community organizers mobilized 35,000 black residents to boycott Montgomery's bus system overnight. For 388 days, citizens carpooled, took cabs, or walked miles to work, crippling the city's transportation revenues. The resistance carried the fight all the way to the U.S. Supreme Court, which struck down bus segregation as unconstitutional. Parks's decision to stay seated cracked the armor of Jim Crow, launching a nationwide mass movement that forever rewrote American civil rights history.
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1: Good afternoon. It's 5 o'clock and 95 degrees in Knoxville. I'm Natalie Cahoon on News Talk 98.7 WOKI. News in a moment, but first, here's traffic.
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1: Several apartments in Knox County were damaged this afternoon, according to Rural Metro Fire. Crews responded to the Walker Springs Apartments around 1:15 p.m. and found a laundry room on fire. They quickly extinguished the flames, but that apartment and seven others suffered smoke damage. No one was injured, and the cause is under investigation. After days of economic pressure, the U.S. and Iran are back to trading strikes. Fox's Trey Yingst reports from Tel Aviv, Israel.
5: According to U.S. Central Command, that air defense sites, radar systems, maritime capabilities, and communication locations were targeted in these U.S. strikes against the southern part of the country. President Trump told Fox News in a phone interview, if they do respond, they'll be hit much harder. This is a very big hit today. If it goes a third time, they're going to be totally wiped out as a country. Iranian officials say that four civilians, including a child, were killed by the U.S. strikes while at a wedding. CENTCOM responded to the reports telling Fox News, we are aware of the reports which originated from Iranian state media and we are looking into them. The U.S. military never targets civilians, unlike the IRGC.
1: Iran has retaliated by launching strikes against U.S. forces in Jordan and several other neighboring countries in the Middle East. Oil prices have spiked again because of the renewed fighting. TDOT is suspending lane closures on Tennessee interstates and state routes for the Labor Day travel period. Construction-related lane closures will stop at noon Friday and resume at 6 a.m. Tuesday. Officials say the move is intended to ease holiday traffic and improve safety for the thousands of motorists expected on Tennessee roads. President Trump hosting travel executives at the White House following the summer travel season. Speaking from the Oval Office, the president said Transportation Secretary Sean Duffy was requesting money from Congress to bolster air traffic control infrastructure.
24: Secretary Duffy is going back to Congress. He wants to be able to modernize the safety equipment on airports, the airport towers, all of the things that will make it really the safest anywhere in the world. We're very safe right now, but we're using 50-year-old equipment.
1: Secretary Duffy initially announced the upgrades following a fatal crash last year between a commercial airliner and a military helicopter over Washington, D.C. A public tribute parade honoring Dolly Parton is planned for downtown Knoxville on Friday. What Dolly Did for Me, a parade for our queen, will begin at 7 p.m. and feature a giant Dolly puppet, a marching band, and a route ending at the Dolly mural in Strong Alley. Participants are encouraged to wear colorful clothing and bring signs celebrating Parton's legacy. Time for a check-in on the markets. The Dow Jones closed up 295 points today. The S&P 500 is up 35 points, and the NASDAQ is up 118 points. It's 95 degrees and sunny in Knoxville. Halloran Hilton Hill continues next. I'm Natalie Cahoon on your station for news and talk in East Tennessee. 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
25: Here's your first alert to a heat advisory through Friday with high temperatures from 95 to 98 degrees. It will feel like 100 to 105 each afternoon. Lows at night will be in the 70s. We'll see a chance for a shower or thunderstorm Friday night into Saturday. From the WVLT First Alert Weather Center, I'm Chief Meteorologist Spencer Denton.
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4: Ah, 5 o'clock hour. Greetings and salutations. Welcome to this brand new evening or afternoon. This afternoon has never been lived before. It's a blank canvas. If you will it so, it can be your masterpiece. Here's how you do the afternoon. Think of three things for which you're grateful. And then do the afternoon with all the joy, wonder, enthusiasm, and gratitude you can muster. Hashtag

0: from the Gallup organization, released today, substantial majorities of Republicans, Democrats, and independents agree. Substantial majorities of Republicans, Democrats, and independents agree. Now, you know that's got to be something.
1: Say it again, Halloran.
0: Substantial majorities of Republicans, Democrats, and independents agree. From the Gallup organization, Dateline Washington, D.C., Americans' perception of government corruption in the U.S. Americans, apostrophe after the S, as a group, are their highest level in 20 years, with 89% of U.S. adults saying that corruption in the U.S. government is widespread. Wait a minute. All of you? What? Huh? What? 89% of U.S. adults across the board, Democrat, Republican, Independent, they say government corruption is widespread. Perception of government corruption are now higher in the U.S. than at any point in the past two decades and outpace most other countries, including advanced economies. While perceptions of corruption in business are also elevated, government corruption is seen as significantly more widespread. Headlines weak. I mean, headline is accurate, but it leaves something to be desired because it accuses, it identifies, but it doesn't clearly attach to the assessment some responsibility. Help them, Halloran, help them. I will. If 89% of Americans believe that there is widespread corruption in government, how did those people get there? We talked about it yesterday. I had a little fussy. I'm doing a little better today, but you don't vote, right? And when you do, guess who you sent up there? Not our guys and gals. No. Ours aren't. No. Ours are not swampy or swampish. No. Not ours. It's the other states. It's the, not us. We don't do swamp creatures, right? Right? This headline leaves something to be desired, ladies and gentlemen, boys and girls, because of this. We accept the corruption as normal. No. I'm reporting to you what this polling organization is saying you believe that the government is corrupt. And you're going to get your latte and go pick up the kids from school and keep going. It's not, you're not upset about it. You just accept it. Huh. Oh, wow, they're corrupt. Oh, wow, it's a swamp. We're going to clean up the swamp. We'll clean up the swamp. Swamp's not clean. Swamp's not clean. We identified this before. Swamp's not clean. Because the numbers are at an all-time high. You think it's more swampy than ever. Swamp's not clean. We accept it, though. Yeah. That's the problem. That's the problem. Widespread. Corruption in government, widespread. Do you think they're corrupt? Yeah. You want to do something about it? No, I'm good. No, but you think there's widespread corruption? Yeah. Like everywhere? Yeah. Does it matter if it's Democrats or Republicans? No. Democrats, you think there's widespread corruption in government? Yeah. Republicans, you think there's widespread corruption in government? Yeah. No, wait. It's 2026. Republicans control everything. You still, yeah. Independents, you think there's widespread, do you know what widespread means? Yeah, it's all over the place, viral. It's up under the sofa. It's in the nooks and crannies. Yeah, you think that there's widespread corruption? Yeah. So what do you want to do about it? I don't know. Hold on one second. Hey, bud. Yeah. What do we have for dinner tonight? I think is it Tuesday? Yeah. No, it's Wednesday. Ah, I forgot to do tacos last night. Let's do Taco Tuesday Wednesday. Okay. What was the question, Haller? Do you think there's widespread corruption in government? Yeah. What are you going to do about it? I wish I could. We got family coming in for the UT game, and we are so busy. School's back in. Have you noticed the traffic? It's much thicker these days. Huh? We settle for it. We like to post and talk about it, but we just settle for it. Like, it's not a thing that almost 90% of Americans believe that corruption in government is widespread. Why? We all agree on that. Like, it's widespread. And we're going to get the rah-rah, I'm going to root out corruption. And the numbers are going up year over year. I'm going to Washington, I'm going to root out corruption. I'm going to clean the swamp. You don't have to clean the swamp, bro. Just tell them you're going to clean the swamp. They don't care. They don't care. What? Like, we've accepted it. It's not like a report like this comes out and people go, we got to do something about this. We really need to get the corruption out of government. No. We accept it? Okay, 5:15 on the Triple H Radio Experience.

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2: Here's your first alert to a heat advisory through Friday with high temperatures from 95 to 98. Feels like temperatures near 105. From the WVLT First Alert Weather Center, I'm Chief Meteorologist Spencer Denton.
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6: It's okay, ladies and gentlemen. It's okay. The number is 656-8255, 656-TALK, 1-800-951-TALK. That poll from the Gallup organization saying 89% of Americans, and that's everybody, Democrats, Republicans, Independents, believe that corruption in government is widespread. Is amazing. Not the stat, the acceptance. That you could feel that way and go, meh. You know, that you could feel that way and go, eh, that's just what it is. Meh, I know they're lying to me, but meh, meh. Well, okay. I understand. Let me see what's on the pad here. I get it. Hang on. Lane Kiffin talked about that. 98%. Say widespread corruption. We talked about that. Let's see, we got three more things. Oh, that'll be good coming up in just a minute. The number is 656-8255, 1-800-951-8255, 656-TALK. Bottom line, don't accept it. Don't accept it. At some point, we'll turn. At some point, our nation will begin to sag under the weight of the corruption. And people will get tired of it, and then they will become different people, because the transformation of this nation is going to take a spiritual revival, but it's going to take an individual revival. And what I mean by that is we, and I'm putting myself in there too, individuals are going to have to make the decision to be really great people. The nation is simply a collection of people. Neighborhoods are collections of people. Families are collections of people. So the basic building block, the component of anything, is the person. And we can't keep waiting for somebody else to be better. We got to start being better. If they're lying to us every day in Washington and Congress and we're lying to each other, it's going to perpetuate itself. We've got to start being true to each other. We have to start being good neighbors to each other. We've got to start solving problems right where we are. There is no savior coming. Government is not going to save us. It is not. We're going to save us. Excuse me, folks. We're going to save us. It's not going to be government. It's not going to be top down. It's going to be people at the grassroots level first making the decision, my opinion, to be better people. I know that seems very simple and fundamental, but if you, as you're driving home today or driving to your next appointment or driving to wherever

0: you're driving to or on a job site or listening as you're streaming or listening to the podcast. The challenge to you today is for you to make the decision and the commitment to be the very best version of yourself you can be. For yourself and for your family. Oh, I got it in my throat. Right? Because we need the community, the nation, to be really an echo, a response to who we are, a reflection of who we are. And it's got to happen at the grassroots level. It can't be top down. It has to be at the grassroots level. I'm not waiting for Washington anymore. I'm encouraging people to just look at your circle. I'm asking you to look at your neighborhood, your friend group, your, you know, religious group, your organization, and for the people in that small unit to make the decision to be what you wish they would be. To act, to move, to decide the way you wish they would be. Be that yourself. And then watch what happens upstream when people start to change at the local level. They only continue to lie to us and to be corrupt because it absolutely works. It works. Corruption works. It's working for them. They don't have to be accountable. You know, you just want a nice, warm, fuzzy feeling running up your leg. And so you can get that with words. I'm going to do X, Y, Z. And you check a year later, was X, Y, Z done? No. No. And you're like, oh, well. But that's not how you conduct your personal life. Or not how you should, anyway. Maybe more and more people are accepting corruption because maybe more and more people are corrupt. Maybe people aren't living by a value set that encourages responsibility and connection and productivity and good things. They're not treating each other well, and so they don't expect anything to be that way. You just get by where you can, and you make a buck where you can, and you just... We got to start local. We got to start just me and you. Just me and you this afternoon. Just me and you. Right? Start with the man in the mirror making the decision. You know what? I'm going to be a high quality person. Right? What does that mean? I was asking myself, do I feel like there's corruption in government? I do. And I think if I didn't press myself, I think I might become very cynical. If I didn't press myself, if I didn't press the reset button on a regular basis, it might be too much. You know, I've interviewed a lot of people. I've met a lot of incredible, good people, but I've interviewed a lot of politicians and all that stuff, and so I, when I read that stat, 89% of Americans believe that corruption is widespread in government. I was not stunned by the perception or the belief of people on the left, right, and in the middle that that is the truth. No. I was moved that we accept it. So, anyway. Done with that. Your phone calls, and we'll move to another, maybe a little more fun topic here on the Legal Pad in just a moment. It's the Triple H Radio Experience, 529.
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5: Here's your first alert to a heat advisory through Friday with high temperatures from 95 to 98. Feels like temperatures near 105. From the WVLT First Alert Weather Center, I'm Chief Meteorologist Spencer Denton.
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34: Good afternoon, Mr. Hill. I sincerely hope you're fine.
0: I am well, taking it one day at a time.
34: Both of these political parties are corrupt. However, since that Supreme Court decision, Citizens United decision, the corruption has exploded. It's rampant. This administration has to be, bar none, the most corrupt administration I have seen in my lifetime. We have a president that almost daily looks straight into that camera and lies to the American people and smiles in the process. It's as if he's mocking us. I can't believe you country bumpkins are falling for this crap that I'm putting out. It's absolutely incredible. The examples of corruption, hollering, it would take more time than I'm allotted to expound upon, but briefly, you've got no bid contracts to companies linked to his allies, use of presidential pardons to benefit his political supporters, profiting from government contracts tied to his family's businesses. There's been instances of financial contributions influencing policy decisions and appointments within this administration. The Lincoln Reflecting Pool, a no-bid contract, was awarded to a construction firm connected to a Trump supporter. And what kind of result do we get? The algae problem, a no-bid contract, after the lies that he told weekly about it being damaged by people, by the public. No, it's just due to shoddy construction based on a no-bid contract given to one of his cronies. Crony capitalism at its best. The Trump administration secretly granted a no-bid contract for the White House ballroom that significantly increased the cost from $3.3 million to over $17 million. He used his pardon power to benefit supporters, as I've said before. For instance, what was the guy's name? Trevor Milton. He donated nearly $2 million to top pro-Trump committees and was pardoned after being convicted of fraud. Foreign influence. Pardons are also granted to individuals linked to foreign interest. It's just defense contracts. Trump's family, backed by Donald Trump Jr., received contracts from the Pentagon. You talk about conflicts of interest. You got the cryptocurrency scam. Trump's family launched a cryptocurrency company that received significant investments from foreign entities, which coincided with what? Favorable policy decisions regarding technology exports. I could go on and on, but hopefully there are some other callers who want to weigh in on this. It is corrupt at its core. It's just unconscionable what we're witnessing before us, and he's laughing at us.
0: All right, Gravel Man, thanks for the call. Jim, welcome to the broadcast. Jim?
1: Yeah, can you hear me okay?
0: Turn your radio down. There's a delay, so you'll get caught in the delay if it's turned up.
1: Yeah, I've got it turned off. It could be me driving
0: Welcome.
1: Down the road. So my
0: Welcome.
1: Apologies. Thank you. Well, I've only talked to you one time, and that was 20-something years ago.
0: Wow.
1: Off the radio, sir. And I sat there and said, man, I got a follow-up Gravel Man. But I will be brief. It goes along with what Gravel Man says, plus with who's in office now. But even more than that kind of corruption, and I'm just going to be blunt with this, and I've missed your show a lot lately, so if I'm saying something, I've got to speak what I feel like is the truth. The thing that bothers me also about this presidency, and when you read off the 89%, you know, I was sitting there going, wow, maybe we are listening. Maybe we are to what's really going on. But my rage beside that kind of corruption is rage for the children. Rage for the children that we have a man in office. And let me preface this with something real quick. I voted for him twice. I didn't vote for him this time. The first time, so let's get honest with me. The first time that I voted for Trump, this is what I said out loud. So that was a long time, you know, 10 years ago or so. I said, I know he is a sexual predator. I know that. This was before I voted for him. Said, I know he is as corrupt a person as has ever been in this country. But he'll stabilize the economy, so I'm going to vote for him anyway. That's what I said out loud to some people. To some people.
0: Wow.
1: I said that out loud. And then I said again when he ran again. When January 6th was going on, that day, I was driving and talking to my brother on the phone, And I said, this is not good. And I still voted for him again. I said, I know he's a predator. I know he's a sexual predator. I know he is an abuser of women. All of that is horrifying. But the children, where is our rage? Where was my rage for the children? Why did we not bring it up? What are we afraid of? Are we afraid we're going to get arrested because we speak it out loud? You know, help me with this a little bit. Like I said, I've listened to you for years, and I just started picking up listening to you again. But that's the thing that terrifies me as much as anything, is the rage that we do not have for the innocent children, victims, and adults and women, but the children. And that we just keep going. I talked to someone about it the other day.
0: What did they say to you?
1: They said, it's just so strange, person that I know well. And I said, this is insane. I said that we're doing this. And I said, and I'm going to tell you what they said back to me, you know, with it. I said, I can't believe our acceptance. I said, you know what scares me the most is how the Christian church is accepting it. And how the Christian church is being silent about it. And I walked away from the Christian church several years ago. And I said, this is rampant. And the person said, well, I know, you know, but because that person was where I was the two times I voted for him, he's still there. That person's still in that same spot.
0: Got you. Gotcha,
1: you know,
0: gotcha.
1: And the same thing, I said, where's our rage for the children? You know, where is, well, you know, we've got to get other things straight. You know what, there's nothing to get straightened out. You know, we have a man in office and many people with him, involved with him, there's no conspiracy theory with this stuff. It is what it is. And, so that, you know, I agree 100% with Gravel Man. Like I said, hard to follow up Gravel Man.
0: But all right. Jim, thank you for your call. 542. I think, you know, I really think that my experience has been with politicians and people in general. People are really afraid of President Trump. Fear. Pure and simple. Fear. Pure and simple. And that's why I asked the question the other day, is there a shift that is happening now? I don't know. I don't know. I don't know if the polls are right or wrong. I do see a number of influencers that are just, you know, somebody brought up Sean Ryan the other day. He is fit to be tied. And a lot of people are saying they've been disappointed. They regret ever having voted for him. Tucker Carlson, some other people. I don't know if there's a real shift, but I do know that people are deathly afraid of President Trump. It's fear. Because for a very long time, politically and maybe otherwise, President Trump could destroy you. It's as simple as that. I mean, that's not like you say the wrong thing and your political career is over and people threaten your life and it becomes a whole thing. And I think there are a lot of people that have been afraid. And even within friend groups, if you disagreed with President Trump, you would be excommunicated from a friend group. There are family members that don't speak to each other anymore. There are people who leave churches, who leave groups because somebody doesn't agree with President Trump. And nobody wants to lose their social base, so they kind of go along. Because it's not just you could say, I disagree with the president on this. If you disagree with the president, you're no longer our friend. You don't belong around us, or you're no longer a part of this family. Bible says, fear not. 545 on the Triple H Radio Experience.
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25: Here's your first alert to a heat advisory through Friday with high temperatures from 95 to 98. Feels like temperatures near 105. From the WVLT First Alert Weather Center, I'm Chief Meteorologist Spencer Denton.
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9: 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I got some fun stuff next hour. I do. I got some fun stuff. 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
10: Hi, how are you doing?
9: I am well, taking it one day at a time.
10: Exactly. I was listening to your last caller about how afraid everyone is of Trump. And I just wanted to say from my personal experience that I had this girlfriend. I still have this girlfriend. Love her to death. And she is a black woman. I am a white woman. And she almost didn't talk to me anymore because I was for Trump. And whenever I finally figured out why she had quit talking to me, she was like, because I see what you say and what you post online, and I don't like Trump, and I can't believe that you would say those things or believe in him. He's a racist and whatever else. But I don't believe that of him. And I was like, I sat by you every day at a pool of us growing up, and we sat next to each other, and I never looked at what color you were or anything because I love you of who you are. And we don't have to agree on everything, but you have your beliefs, I have my beliefs, and that's just the way it is. So I just wanted to say that. That and now we're friends and we still talk and we love each other, and you know, we've overcome that piece of it. So I just wish everybody would.
9: I hope, you know, I hope more people sit down and talk things out too. Tina, thanks for the call. I hope more people do what you guys found a way to do. I hope more people do that, sit down and talk about what it is and why. And because here's the thing, those of you making decisions about friendship around politics, here's the thing: when you fully vest yourself in a political party or a political personality, the thing that's working against you is time. And you have to ask yourself the question, 20 years from now, am I still going to be thinking, believing, and acting according to what this politician or this political movement says that I should be doing? Because they come and go. They literally do. I've had that deep experience in my work. I've seen people go from here to there and then from there back over here. I've seen them move and be whatever they need to be to get the power, keep the power, expand the power. What we need to be as human beings is good to one another. That's why I was saying, how do we correct this? I think we have to start local. I think it has to start with people. Just like pure and simple with people. That's what makes the difference, I think. Anyway, 5:56 on the Triple H Radio Experience.
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11: Good evening. It's 6 o'clock and 94 degrees in Knoxville. I'm Natalie Cahoon on News Talk 98.7 WOKI. News in a moment, but first, here's traffic.
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11: The TBI is investigating after a deadly officer-involved shooting last night. Blount County Sheriff's Office deputies responded to the home of a woman who was threatening to kill anyone who showed up to her residence on Crescent Drive. According to the report, Erica Birch advanced towards the deputies with a knife. Three deputies then fired their guns, hitting Birch. She later died at a hospital. The deputies involved have been placed on administrative leave with pay while TBI investigates. A plane carrying Department of Homeland Security Secretary Mark Wayne Mullen lands safely after an in-flight emergency. Fox's Kristen Goodwin has more.
20: DHS Secretary Mark Wayne Mullen taking to X to confirm a Coast Guard jet he was on had to make an emergency landing at Ronald Reagan Washington National Airport after an engine failure. Mullen, who was traveling from Georgia to Washington, D.C., revealing that the pilot told the airport's control tower there were 14 people on board when the aircraft lost its right engine. DHS oversees the Coast Guard. Mullen posting, the United States Coast Guard pilots made the single-engine landing feel routine. No panic, just straight professionalism. Adding, after we landed, the pilots told me that was a first for them. We could not have been in better hands. Kristen Goodwin, Fox News.
11: The Tennessee Highway Patrol has announced multiple sobriety checkpoints across East Tennessee during September. Checkpoints are scheduled in Knox, Anderson, Sevier, Roan, and several other counties as part of efforts to deter impaired driving. Tennessee law requires law enforcement agencies to publicize checkpoint locations in advance. Go to newstalk987.com for specific dates and more. A judge granted bail to the alleged leader of a Penn State fraternity drug ring during a hearing Wednesday. Fox's Brooke Taylor has more.
21: Agostino Abatiello arriving at court handcuffed and sporting a red prison jumpsuit after initially being denied bond. A judge set his bail at $250,000. Meanwhile, inside the courtroom, several of the people who took the stand against Abatiello are charged in the same case. One former frat brother, Lars Ziepvogt, testified that they started by pooling money to buy cocaine in Philadelphia. Then he says Abatiello found a supplier on Long Island and the quantities got much bigger. He testified roughly 100 grams of cocaine were once sitting on a table inside the frat house where they started bagging some of it up.
11: More than a dozen people have been charged in the ring, including the father of one of the drug ring's leaders, who is accused of trying to hide evidence. More than 101,000 people are expected to travel to Knoxville this Saturday for kickoff, bringing increased traffic to East Tennessee roads. Agencies have been preparing for months in anticipation for Tennessee football home games, including TDOT, KPD, and KCSO. Drivers are advised to give themselves extra travel time this weekend, plan their routes, and to avoid drinking and driving. It's 94 degrees and sunny in Knoxville. Halloran Hilton Hill continues next. I'm Natalie Cahoon on your station for news and talk in East Tennessee. 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
22: A heat advisory is in place through Friday afternoon with near-record highs and dangerous humidity through the end of the week. For tonight, clear and warm with lows around 72. On Thursday, sunny, hot, and steamy with highs around 98. The feels-like temperature 105 to 108. From the WVLT First Alert Weather Center, I'm Chief Meteorologist Spencer Dent.
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9: All right, we are into the 6 o'clock hour. Greetings and salutations. Welcome to this brand new hour. This hour has never been lived before. It's a blank canvas. If you will it so it can be your masterpiece, here's how you do that. Think of three things for which you're grateful. And then do the afternoon with all the joy, wonder, enthusiasm, and gratitude you can muster. Hashtag TYG. Turn it up.

0: I was reading an article calling all outdoorsmen and women. I read an article and I was like, man, this is a story and a half. And I've never had an encounter. So some of you that are outdoors, you've had an encounter. I'm going to tell you a story. And you tell me if this guy handled it the right way. The story was written by Jason Daly in Outside Magazine. You ready, Hitman? This is a story. This is a story, Hitman. This is a story, brother. Are you an outdoors guy, by the way? Do you?
1: Nope.
0: You're not a camping, that whole thing.
1: I am not an outdoorsman.
0: All right. Well, I got a story for you. Meet Colin Dowler.
1: Mm-hmm.
0: 45th birthday coming up. He decides he wants to do a major outdoor adventure. This is 2019. So he decides he's going to go on a solo trip up Canada's Mount Doogie Dowler, right?
1: Mm-hmm.
0: It's a 7,000-foot peak, jagged, blah, blah, blah, that is named for his grandfather.
1: Okay.
0: Right? And he was a longtime store owner, postmaster in the area. These are his people. And he wanted to go up this mountain. So from the camp, he biked his way up the remote two-track logging road as far as he could.
1: Mm-hmm.
0: And then he bushwhacked partway up the mountain, you know, where he spent the night in the wild.
1: Okay.
0: Right? So
1: far, so good.
0: Hike was uneventful. So he was making his way back the next day.
1: Mm-hmm.
0: And he was ready for an easy ride back to his boat. And then all heck broke loose.
1: Mm-hmm.
0: Right. So here's a story. The story that he told to Outside Magazine. Right? He got out of the bush, gets on this logging road, and he was like, I'm on my home stretch, and what a wonderful way to spend my birthday. I went on this solo adventure, blah, blah, blah. He's pedaling away. He comes around a corner, and there he was.
1: Okay.
0: A grizzly bear.
1: I knew it.
0: Grizzly bear is about 100 feet in front of him.
1: Mm-hmm.
0: He says, this is what he said in Outside Magazine, quote, "So I stopped and said, hey, bear." Hey, bear. Guy stops and says, hey, bear. This is what he said. They're quoting him because that's what you do when you see one, right?
1: Mm-hmm.
0: Hey, bear. The bear looks into the bush, and then he looked back up the road, and he said he started walking my way. So, I kept talking to him.
1: Mm-hmm.
0: I decided not to turn around and get out of there. I thought maybe I should talk to the bear. The bear is progressively getting closer. And so he reaches around in his backpack to get his large can of bear spray. The bear spray has fallen out of his backpack as he's jostling around down the road. Mm-hmm. So he reaches behind him. There's no bear spray. So he grabbed one of his hiking poles, extended it. Now, I don't know what you think you're going to do with a hiking pole and a grizzly bear. He's still straddling his bike, right? He's hoping that the bear will just step off the trail and, you know, it was one of those logging roads, so basically you know, two marks with a bump in the middle. And so the bear keeps moving toward him, right? Bear stays in its lane, though. Bear gets right up on his bike. The bear's head is now level with the front wheel of his bicycle. Bear sniffs, looks at him, and then starts to move by. And he thinks, wouldn't it be cool to video being this close to a bear? Dadgummit.
1: Okay. Okay.
0: So okay. The bear walks by him. Now the bear's hindquarters are moving past the back wheel of his bike. Mm-hmm. And he's like, okay, the bear is moving by me. I wish I hadn't gotten that on video. So he's like, phew. About the time he says, phew, the bear does a 180, spins around, and the only thing that's between him and the bear now is his bike. He steps off his bike, and the bike and the bear. And he's like, I don't know what to do now. The bear turns around. Bear walks by him and then flips around and says, you look like lunch. It's a grizzly bear.
1: Uh-huh.
0: So he said, I grabbed my hiking pole as he approached. And he said, I ended up poking him right in the top of his head. Instead of it running him off, he pushed his head into the hiking pole and did some kind of flip move with his head that rolled the pole off, and he got his mouth onto it.
1: Mm.
0: And he said, I started having a tug of war with the bear over the pole. Bruh.
1: Dude. Okay.
0: Bruh, what are you doing? He said, quote, we had a tug of war until he let go of it and started closing in on me again. At this point, he said, I dropped the pole and kept backing up. You think? He said, I flung my backpack between us, hoping that maybe there's some food in the backpack. He'll get the food, and then I can try to get out of there. He stopped the bear, took a quick sniff. Half a second later, he goes, no, you look more yummy. Come here, you sexy thing. So he's like, I think I need to try to get out. I'm in trouble. Right? So he turns to try to move. Too late. Bear picks him up by his side, right? And it was, he said, it was so weird. And the bear snatches him and carries him, holding him by his side, about 50 feet. He drags him into the bush. And then he said he got him on the edge of the road, right? And his body was kind of down, you know, hanging off the road. His legs were up there, and he grabs the leg, one of his legs, and he started eating him. The bear is eating him, and he's like, I need to play dead. Right? Because the bear was going to start at his abdomen, and then he was shaking him a little bit, and then he decided, well, I think I'll just have one of those thighs. I'll have a drumstick. Right? So he starts biting his leg, and he said, I'm going to play dead. I'm just not going to say anything. And he'll chew a little bit, and when he stops chewing, maybe I can run or whatever. But he said, when that bear bit down on that leg, he was like, ah! He's screaming, right? He's screaming. And every time he bites, the bear bites, he screams, and now it's freaking the bear out. And then he realized what he had with him. One last thing. The pocket knife that his father had given him. So he fumbles around, gets the pocket knife. The bear is chewing on his leg.
1: Mm-hmm.
0: Takes the pocket knife, moves it under the bear's chest. He didn't realize he had sliced the bear's chest, and then he takes the pocket knife in one big move and stabs the bear in the neck. Right? He stabs the bear in the neck, and the bear is jolted, stops biting him, and the blood just starts coming. I guess he hit him right where he needed to hit him, but he stopped biting. He said a big gush of blood came out. He said that he, the camper, the hiker, had a surge of adrenaline, and he said out loud to the bear. Now, this is an Outside magazine. This is in quotes.
1: This is supposed to be a real story.
0: This is a real story. He said, "Now you're bleeding too, bear." Right? So he said the bear got off of him, walked down the road. The bear was in shock. He said he pooped a couple of times. He peed, right? And then he drifted off into the woods, and then he kind of collapsed. He said the bear was in trauma. He said, "I tore my shirt off. I put a tourniquet on my leg, tied it off." And then he said, "I got my bicycle back up." And he said, "I rode my bicycle with one leg down to a logging camp." Mm-hmm. Logging camp. And then they called in air rescue to come get it. Mm-hmm. Are you not? There are two questions at play here this evening. Two questions. One is, have you ever had a face-to-face encounter with a bear, and what's the right way to handle it? Number one. Uh-huh. Number two, do you believe this story? Easy question.
1: Okay.
0: Have you, first to you, have you ever had a face-to-face encounter with a bear?
1: No.
0: Do you believe the story?
1: No.
0: Let's get a break. We'll take your phone calls on this in just a moment. It's the Triple H Radio Experience.
2: Here's your first alert to a heat advisory through Friday with high temperatures from 95 to 98. Feels like temperatures near 105. From the WVLT First Alert Weather Center, I'm Chief Meteorologist Spencer Denton.
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0: Have you ever had an encounter with a bear? And do you believe that story? The number is 656-8255, 1-800-951-8255. You know what? I've seen a bear.
1: I've seen one.
0: I saw one in Cage Cove. I don't know, but I'm not an outdoorsman, right? I don't know that if I saw a bear, I'd be like, hey, bear, how's it going? I don't know what to do with a bear.
1: I'd be more inclined to say, hey, Yogi, how you doing today?
0: Want to have a picnic or whatever he used to say. It's a real story.
1: I mean, I hear you, and
0: and so I know we live here in East Tennessee, and there are black bears all over, and I know people have had, so I thought I would ask outdoorsmen in this area, you know, if you saw a bear and the bear's walking up on you, I've heard everything from play dead, right? Play dead? So I don't know. What are you supposed to do? Play dead? Maybe I'll ask one of these chat things. Hang on. Let's ask AI. The number, by the way, is 656.

0: 8255. 1-800-951-TALK, 656-8255, or 1-800-951-8255. Let me see if we get one of these chat things to talk to me. Hang on. I'll try ChatGPT today, see what they're doing. Good afternoon.
1: Good afternoon. How are you doing?
0: I'm well, thank you. So what is the right thing that you're supposed to do if you see a bear when you're hiking and the bear is coming toward you?
1: If it's a black bear, make yourself look big. Speak firmly, back away slowly. Don't run, right? If it's a grizzly or brown bear, don't make sudden moves. Just talk calmly, avoid eye contact, and back away slowly. If it charges and it's defensive, drop to the ground on your stomach, cover your neck. And if the attack is predatory, very rare but serious, you fight back with everything. If you're not sure which type, treat it cautiously. Back away. No running. Bear spray at the ready is one of your best tools.
0: Fight the bear?
1: Only if it's a predatory attack.
0: And how
1: that's
0: do
1: I, when it's stalking.
0: How do I know if it's predatory? If the bear is running up on me, like punch him?
1: Just a sec. Okay, so if a bear's just walking toward you, it doesn't automatically mean it's predatory. A predatory bear is one that follows you quietly, circles, keeps approaching even when you make noise or back away. If it charges suddenly, stand your ground if you can. Use bear spray if you've got it. Don't run. If a black bear actually attacks, yes, fight back with everything. A grizzly defensive attack is different. Dangerous, right? But the good news is serious attacks are extremely rare.
0: So,
1: and most bear.
0: So when I'm fighting a bear, where do I punch the bear? Punch him in the nose, punch him in the stomach. Punch him in the eye. How do you fight a bear?
1: Just one sec. Right. If you ever have to physically fight a black bear during an actual attack, you
0: no grizzly
1: for the face. Just with a grizzly, the advice changes. If it's a defensive attack, you need to drop to your stomach, protect your neck, spread your legs, stay still until you're sure it's gone. Don't fight that one. If it's truly
0: did you say drop on my stomach and spread my legs
2: and don't fight?
1: Just a sec. Yeah, I know it sounds weird.
2: Yes, it
1: but
2: does.
1: But that's to make it harder for the bear to flip you over. That's specific only for a defensive grizzly attack. If it's something else or it doesn't stop, you fight back. But again, bear spray and avoiding the situation are the best tools.
0: Now, how did you say I was supposed to fight the black bear, though? Punch him, you said, in the nose? What?
1: One sec. Yeah, if a black bear is actually attacking and you can't get away, you fight back. Aim for the face, eyes, nose. Use your fists, rocks, sticks, whatever you've got. The body is just too tough. Eyes and nose are the most vulnerable. And that's only if you've got no other choice. Really hope you never need that.
0: All right. Thank you.
1: No worries.
0: Flip over on your stomach and spread your legs.
2: Okay.
0: Oh, so he won't flip you over. Oh, my. ChatGPT. My. He said, that was a black bear. You punch him in the nose.
2: So the grizzly, just give it up.
0: He said, flip over and spread your legs. Because you're getting.
2: Yeah, just give it up.
0: Oh, let me take a phone call here. Dan, welcome to the AAA Radio Experience.
3: Oh my gosh, Kyle, this is great.
0: Oh.
3: So that was AI.
0: Yeah.
3: That was funny.
0: I'm sorry, Dan. That's so funny to me.
3: Well, I wondered how long it was going to take you when he said, fall to your stomach and spread your legs.
0: Oh, gosh.
3: Well, you know, he didn't get everything wrong. He got okay. that wrong, I think.
0: Okay, tell me what I should do.
3: I'll tell you what happened to me. All right, I was hiking to Mount LeConte. It's been 15, 20 years ago. It was pouring down rain, had rained all day, had a poncho on for 7 hours that day walking in the rain. So my head was down, wasn't really looking, just trying to stay on the trail, you know. And all of a sudden I stopped and I looked up and there's a bear about 20 feet from me. If I hadn't looked up, I'd have walked right into it. So it's standing across the trail. It's real steep on the left side, so there's nowhere to go on the left, and on the right was basically straight off. So there's nowhere for me to go. And I didn't have any bear spray, and the bear wasn't moving towards me. He was just standing there looking at me. So I did like AI said. I got as big as I could, made all the noise I could, waved my arms around. The bear didn't move. It just stood there and looked at me in the pouring down rain. Okay, it act like, he probably thought I was crazy. So the only thing I had left was a pocket knife. Okay, so I did pull it out. I thought, well, if I'm going to die, I'm going to get one stick in. And then the bear just wandered off the trail. He just like I never was there.
0: Wow, all right.
3: Yeah, so that's my experience with a one-on-one. Kind of surprised me.
0: So you did not spread your legs. I got you, Dan. Thanks. Thanks for the call.
3: Yeah.
0: Let's get a break. We'll come back with more of your phone calls. It's the Triple H Radio Experience.
4: Here's your first alert to a heat advisory through Friday. With high temperatures from 95 to 98 degrees, it will feel like 100 to 105 each afternoon. Lows at night will be in the 70s. We'll see a chance for a shower or thunderstorm Friday night into Saturday. From the WVLT First Alert Weather Center, I'm Chief Meteorologist Spencer Denton.
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0: That would have been so funny if the AI had said, flip over on your stomach, spread your legs, because you're...
2: Because you are toast.
0: Yeah, that's a nice way to say so. You're toast. Yeah, I like that. 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
17: How we doing? How you doing?
0: Hanging in there. Welcome to the broadcast.
17: Well, I would have to say that I got two stories, but they go together. Let's see. When I was, my dad was in construction, and we had to go and see a guy. So he said, stay in the car here, in the truck. So I did, and all of a sudden I seen him go up to the door, and he jerked back. And I was like, what? And then in a few minutes, he called me. And he said, I knew I was in trouble, because when I went in there, he grabbed me by both shoulders, and he said, you stand right there. You don't move. Whatever happens, you do not move. And I heard a guy from the back room say, now he's going to test you, so you stand there. Don't you move. Don't you act like you're scared. All right, all of a sudden... my dad said, go ahead. And that guy turned that mountain lion loose, and it come down the hall. Oh, my Lord, I was scared to death. And he
0: mountain lion.
17: Mountain lion. He come running towards me and jumped on my chest to see if I would react or run. And I learned a valuable lesson that man taught me. He said, they test you. Where that man messed up on that right there is when he let that bear come to him. I have been hunting up in on a bear reserve, right outside of a bear reserve. We was boar hunting. I heard a friend of mine on the other side of the hill. He shot. All of a sudden, here come this big male boar. Come, when I say boar, I'm talking a big black bear. So... I said, oh, shoot. So I dove in the stumper, and all of a sudden I started looking, and that trail that he was following was coming right by that stump. So I remember that episode of the mountain lion. I jumped out. He was 25 feet from me. He stood up, and I had a 30-30. I shot the shell. He just looked at me. And I remember what that man taught me and that that mountain lion taught me. I took off a running as fast as I could at that bear, which he was a lot taller. I'd say if he stood up when he was standing, he was a good 7 feet taller than me with the arms up and all that. And I was still in high school, and all I know is I just ran as fast as I could towards him and screaming like an idiot, and he just didn't know what to do, and he took off a running. As I come back and sat down, I realized I didn't rack another shell.
0: Oh.
17: So all I would have had...
0: Oh!
17: All I would have had was a hammer, that's all. But I'm going to tell you, people, I've done it so many times. I've went bear hunting, and I'm talking some big bears. You do not show fear. Do not show fear. You let them know you're the boss, and they will move. They will go. Now, if you go in there with a big old ham bone on your neck, yeah, you're going to get eat. And I'm sorry, Halloran. I'm sorry, Halloran. You're dead because they'll smell the apple butter on your hands.
0: Scotty, thanks for the call, man. I appreciate it. Oh, that is hilarious. That's hilarious. He said he ran toward the bear. Okay.
2: Yeah.
0: You know what? I am not going on that camping trip.
2: I'm not going. I know that's right.
0: I think I'm gonna. Yeah, I think I'm gonna. I'm gonna go back to the resort. Oh man, that's funny. Okay, well, I got this other topic I want to get to, but it's such a good topic. I got to save it for tomorrow. It's so good. It's so good. I think I may have a ton of phone calls, but guess who's going to be on the show tomorrow as we're live from Frazier's?
2: Who?
0: Doing his exit interview.
2: Uh-oh.
0: Mayor Jacobs, or former Mayor Jacobs.
2: Huh.
0: So this is his first big radio interview since ending his term as mayor. We do the exit interview tomorrow. So that's going to be pretty nice.
2: That's going to be good.
0: It'll be kind of cool. And then I hope next week to talk to the new mayor. And we got a bunch of stuff coming up in the future. So it's going to be good. It's going to be real good. Let's get a break. 6:43 on the Triple H Radio Experience.
4: Here's your first alert to a heat advisory through Friday with high temperatures from 95 to 98. Feels like temperatures near 105. From the WVLT First Alert Weather Center, I'm Chief Meteorologist Spencer Denton.
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0: pretty cool right there. I like that. Triple H Radio Experience. Thank you for joining us today. that was a funny hour. I enjoyed that quite a bit. That's going to be a Tiger Woods. Me and with Tiger. You know, Hitman, it is amazing to me the number of people that have it all and don't. And I am reminded of that through so many stories. I've interviewed so many different people, and that's why I remind people on a regular basis to be human and to love your life and enjoy your life and to really treasure the friendships and great relationships that you have, because things can change quickly.
1: This is true.
0: Tiger had it all, right? But he still was struggling with alcohol and pills and just the same stuff. It's, you might drive through Knoxville and you might look under a bridge and you see a person that is addicted and broke. They look different than the person that's addicted and rich, right? You might have a little more sympathy for the billionaire that's got a problem, but not the guy under the bridge or the gal under the bridge. But addiction doesn't care. See, that's the thing about addiction. It just doesn't care at all. Whatever you think, it's coming for you. And when I was, you know, Tiger can't drive a car or a golf cart. But then again, he doesn't have to drive.
1: So he can't drive a golf cart.
0: No, he can't drive a golf cart either. Isn't that crazy?
1: Okay.
0: But somebody's going to drive him anyway. I mean,
1: it's,
0: you know, it's not like, you know, that's the one thing about being super wealthy is super wealthy people catch a whole lot more grace. They just do. I don't know how much grace costs, but they can afford it. It's just different when you have I'm not talking about a little bit of money. When you have a lot of money, yeah, it's a different thing. But he just decided, no, I'm going to plead guilty. I did this. I got to own it. But my heart goes out to everybody that struggles with any kind of addiction. And just to remind people that there's no there. I was watching an interview with a guy, and you have this feeling if you win the lottery, if you find that right person, if you get the big house, if you get this or that, that all of a sudden it all just, you just, oh, that's not what it is. If you don't learn how to live well, period. And that's why I'm always reminding people to be grateful. And to not to settle, but to be content. Like to kind of go, I'm going to be content with who I am and what I have. I'm going to constantly try to improve myself and the quality of my relationships. But I'm not going to spend my life envying other people and trying to get the next thing and the next thing and the next thing. The Harvard Study of Adult Health, seminal conclusion of that major research study is that great relationships keep you healthier and happier. So I believe that primary vertical relationship needs to be strong, like your relationship with the Almighty, your relationship with yourself. Like, just not doing things that will make you hate yourself. That's a big deal. But then, as far as is possible, to try to live peaceably with the people around you. Don't let everybody hype you up to hate so much. Because a lot of times when they're hyping you up to hate, the hype is part of a grander grift or manipulation. Hate is heavily monetized because typically when they give you something to hate or to fear, they have a product for that. if you ever pay close attention, if they're telling you you need to be afraid of something, they're, you know, by the way, this is where the bear spray commercial would come in. But normally, if they're telling you that there's something you need to be afraid of, they have a product to go with it. Or if they're telling you to hate something, they have a person or a product that is the solution to the thing that they tell you to hate. Ricardo was talking to me earlier, and he said something, and we had this conversation on the air, so I'm not saying anything without him knowing what I'm saying. But he said, well, all of this stuff is going to come to Tennessee. We don't have any of those issues that other states have right now, and we're not even tilting toward them. We're not trending toward them. But if you're in a political context, it becomes important to say, no, it's all going to be over unless you vote for me or this. And so, I don't know. Love each other. Do the best you can. The other thing that I wanted to say, as the world becomes more digital, and becomes more technology driven, you need to be more human. And to the parents and grandparents that are listening to me, lean into your kids. They are ripe for connection. The novelty of technology is going to wear off. And if they haven't learned to be great human beings, it could be, you know, remember that the core of all of this technology, they're trying to make connections with our young people that replace relationships. And don't let technology replace you. So connect with them. Connect with them. And I think it starts with something as simple as gifting or giving your kids and your grandkids your undivided attention. That makes sense? Like, be fully present with them. And it doesn't, I mean, it won't take a long time because they may not lock in for a long time, but for the period of time that they're locked in, give them your undivided attention, if that makes sense. Give it all to them. Just look them in the eye. Be present with them. Put the phone down. Make those real human connections. To those of you that are struggling with addiction or you got something going on, get help. Don't be afraid to ask for help. Please don't be afraid to ask for help. So, that's about it. Well, watch out for bears. Have a great evening, folks. I love you. I want the very best for you. I know you have dreams. I know you've got dreams. My question is, what are you going to do about them? We'll see you on the radio. Bye-bye.
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6: 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You want to be on the program. It is 800-941-SEAN if you'd like to join us. All right, so it is day five, deliberation, Lindsey Clancy jury. And earlier today, the jurors once again went back to the judge and asked for more instructions because they cannot get to a unanimous verdict. And what the judge answered the question: when jurors cannot agree, if they come back this second time, the judge can order them back a third time, but I'd say if they come back the second time, they're probably hopelessly deadlocked. Although a part of me is that there's nothing really left for me to say on this case. You know, it's a matter now. Everyone has formed an opinion on the case. I'm not going to convince people that think otherwise. We've debated the long-term implications of this. As a matter of fact, there's another case out there. Linda, you were telling me that there's another case where already that people are bringing this up as a defense. You said you sent it to me. I didn't see it in my text.
7: But, yeah, I mean, apologize. I'm still vetting it out. But yes, we are seeing a story coming out of Frankfort, Illinois. Tuesday, the police found the child unresponsive, and they are trying to find out what's going on. Supposedly, they were saying that the mother was saying that she was in the house. She was trying to kill herself, but as of right now, she is in the hospital with non-life-threatening injuries. And we saw another woman today in another state. I'm looking at that right now. This is from Libs of TikTok. She supposedly killed her 2-year-old daughter by gunshot wound in Tennessee. Also found her on the front porch holding a gun to her own head, did not kill herself, but killed her child. So how many more women are we going to allow to kill their children and not hold them responsible? I don't know.
6: So the jury came out again, deadlocked. And I think, look, to be fair to the jury, the jury pool is what it is in a state like Massachusetts, which we have covered exhaustively. And that is that, okay, it is a liberal state, very liberal. And it doesn't have a single Republican representative in the House of Representatives, doesn't have a single Republican senator in Washington. So they have zero Republican representation, very little in the state legislature. And they've got an extremely left wing governor that just signed into law an abortion bill that allows abortion up until the moment of birth, which is nothing short of infanticide. Anyway, so the judge went through a pretty exhaustive explanation about what to do when jurors cannot agree, explaining how decisions should be made.
8: Present for the record, 12 deliberating jurors and 6 alternates in the matter of Commonwealth versus Lindsey Clancy. All other parties are present.
9: All right. Thank you, Madam Clerk. Members of the jury, I've got your question. The question, or probably more of a statement than a question, saying, after much deliberation, we are still unable to come to a unanimous decision. Now, based on that, I'm going to give you another instruction, all right? And it's this. Our Constitution and laws provide that in a criminal case, the principal way for deciding questions of fact is by the verdict of a jury. In most cases, perhaps strictly speaking, in all cases, absolute certainty cannot be attained, nor is it expected. The verdict to which a juror agrees must be their own, the result of their own convictions, and not a mere acquiescence in the conclusions of their fellow jurors. Yet, in order to bring 12 minds to a unanimous result, you must examine the questions submitted to you with candor and with proper regard and deference and respect to the opinions of each other. You should consider that it is desirable that the case be decided and that you have been selected in the same manner and from the same source from which any future jury would be. There is no reason to suppose that the case will ever be submitted to 12 persons more intelligent, more impartial, or more competent to decide it, or that more or clearer evidence will be produced. And with this in mind, it's your duty to decide the case if you can do it conscientiously. In order to make a decision more attainable, the law imposes the burden of proof on one party or the other in all cases. In the present case, a criminal case, the burden of proof is on the Commonwealth to establish every element of the crime charge beyond reasonable doubt. If you were left in doubt of any element of the crime, the defendant is entitled to the benefit of the doubt and must be acquitted. However, in conferring together, you ought to pay proper respect to each other's opinions and listen with an open mind to each other's arguments. Thus, where there is disagreement, jurors for acquittal should consider whether a doubt in their own minds is a reasonable one if it makes no impression on the minds of others who are equally honest, equally intelligent, and who have heard the same evidence with the same attention, with an equal desire to arrive at the truth, and who have taken the same oath as jurors. On the other hand, jurors for conviction ought seriously to ask themselves whether they may not reasonably doubt the correctness of a judgment that is not concurred in by other members of the jury, and whether they should distrust the weight or adequacy of the evidence that fails to convince the minds of fellow jurors. With that, I now ask you to return to your deliberations with these thoughts in mind. Thank you.
6: All right, the judge doing his very best to prevent a hung jury. The odds have grown exponentially that that is going to be the outcome in this. Wouldn't surprise me in any way, shape, matter, or form. It is what it is. I don't have a whole lot to add. I know a lot of you, and it's captured the attention of many in the nation, not everybody, but a lot of people in the country. And I certainly understand it because of the absolute, you know, the scary part of this. I think the debate we had with Tiffany Smiley and Nancy Grace yesterday was particularly important. And as Linda mentioned, there's a number of cases now around the country. I don't even want to call attention to them, but I can guarantee you the Lindsey Clancy defense is going to become more common, or a spinoff of it. And I think that I can say that with great certainty and great specificity. And I don't think I'm wrong in any way, shape, manner, or form. So we'll continue to watch, monitor what happens today. Usually they break a little before 4, 3:30, 4 o'clock every single day. I think they'll continue to follow that pattern. I would imagine that whoever the foreperson of this jury is has just determined there's only so much they can take on any given day. And probably after 5 days, people's patience are fried, especially after now two notes to the judge that they can't reach a unanimous verdict. By the way, you know, so we have El Sayed. El Sayed is pretty interesting to me. And I have no earthly idea what Larry Sabato is thinking. He thinks Republicans will hold the Senate but lose the House. I think all bets are off on what's going to happen in 62 days. But he's now saying today, and, you know, he favored Democrats, Hillary Clinton and Kamala Harris, and their two failed presidential bids, now says Republicans are more likely to hold on to the Senate. There's a problem whenever pollsters, and maybe this is part of the reason why this election year we have seen atrocious polls that have been off by massive amounts, not just double digits, but in the case of El Sayed, there were polls showing him up 20, one by one. In the case of Francesca Hung, I mean, one poll had her up by 30, other polls had her in the 20s and at 21, 22. I mean, just crazy numbers, and then she lost by 3,000 votes. So I don't trust pollsters, with a few exceptions, and those are the people that we bring on regularly on this show. That would be, you know, Matt Towery, Insider Advantage, Robert Cahaley, Trafalgar. That would be John McLaughlin, McLaughlin & Associates, to a certain degree, Rasmussen is fairly accurate. In the last presidential cycle, I did notice Atlas was closed, but nobody knows who the hell they even are. But we can't get away from the fact that these are definitely uncharted waters. I am not making a prediction in terms of the midterm. I'm just telling you that there is way too much at stake for you to sit out the election. And that, you know, while there may be Republicans that we don't love, that we wish would fight harder, and we all do, and we know who they are, the reality is there's no Republican that is supporting this DSA agenda or sitting idly by and silently by and not having the moral courage to speak out, at least on that level. I don't think it takes a lot of courage to speak out on the DSA stated agenda on their website, even still. And we are waiting for the day that they have to take it down because they're going to realize that, well, politically, it's a liability and the polls are showing it. And more importantly, they'll just adopt the strategy, which is let's lie to people. You know, that was so woke 1.0 crazy. We don't believe what we said. And I don't believe they've changed for a minute. But in the case of Al Sayed claiming that Canada and Canada's economists, you know, he's saying that Canada's economists say Americans have a much higher standard of living and are far more prosperous than Americans. This is on Yahoo Finance. You know, this is a guy now that has been longing for his home country of Egypt, where his father grew up and went every summer to visit and the sense of community he felt there, and then goes about, you know, repeatedly trashing the country and hanging out with the guy that said America deserved 9/11 and hates America, Hassan Piker, his buddy. I mean, now, you know, after that, he comes out and says, we find tapes of him saying, you know, about America. He said, economic data shows us that if you want to achieve the American dream, well, you should move to Canada because it's twice as likely to happen there. Now, you can have your opinion, but your opinion is not necessarily factual. And in this case, it's not factual. Because yesterday, we mentioned that Abdul El Sayed has been urging Americans to move to Canada. Why does he even want to represent America if he thinks he has a better community in Egypt and a better shot at the American dream in Canada? Well, Canada pays the lowest percentage of their GDP because their GDP is not particularly high to begin with, because they don't even have a national defense like they once used to. Just like Europe is disintegrating before our eyes, Western Europe, and they have adopted radical socialism, climate alarmism, unfettered illegal immigration without assimilation. I've gone through this repeatedly. And, you know, but for Donald Trump, 4 more years of Biden, Harris, Mayorkas, open borders, it's probably game, set, match, and the country's over. In terms of, we weren't vetting any of these people. Over 200 countries with terror ties. And, you know, we know have known terrorists in that they let in the country, and murderers and rapists and child molesters, other violent criminals. Anyway, so Abdul Sayed said that. Well, actually, economic data released just yesterday. Timing is perfect. You know, by Canada's nonpartisan Fraser Institute shows exactly the opposite of what El Sayed is claiming. Their study shows Americans are far more economically successful than Canadians. We have a higher standard of living. We earn significantly higher incomes. We are far more prosperous than our socialist Canadian neighbors to the north. And, you know, Yahoo Finance goes on to quote them saying, squandering the Canadian century part one, comparing the economic performance in Canada versus the U.S., and it compares the economic outcomes in the two countries by looking at living standards, incomes, employment, investment, productivity. And in every category, Canada has fallen further behind the U.S.

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4: You know what does suck? I'm just going to come out and say it. You know what sucks, Linda? I'm going to tell you.
5: You have to narrow that down, but yeah.
4: Donald Trump gets credit for nothing. Not saying you have to like him. But we had the biggest, most preventable national security disaster happen the last 4 years under Biden. You know, and look at the consequences. They've been severe. You know, if you look at $11 trillion in new investments, now we're going to make our own semiconductor chips, own pharmaceuticals, and automobile manufacturing is coming back to America. Those are high-paying career jobs for Americans. You know what really pisses me off, too? It pisses me off that everybody said that Iran should never have a nuclear weapon, but nobody had the courage to do what Donald Trump did. And the largest tax cut in history, anybody that gets a paycheck every week, two weeks, you can see it in your check, especially if you're middle class, lower middle class, they got the biggest cut. No tax on tips, overtime, Social Security. And you never, ever hear in the abusively biased and corrupt legacy media mob a word that Donald Trump has ever done a good thing. It's they pick on the most ridiculous, minuscule, insignificant, meaningless, you know, comments that he makes, mostly, frankly, him just having a good time entertaining himself with these idiots.

0: Here's your first alert to a heat advisory through Friday with high temperatures from 95 to 98. Feels like temperatures near 105. From the WVLT First Alert Weather Center, I'm Chief Meteorologist Spencer Denton.
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2: All right, 25 till the top of the hour, 800-941-SHAWN if you want to be a part of the program. All right, for the second time now this week, the jury in the Lindsey Clancy case has told the judge they cannot reach a unanimous verdict. The judge responded by giving them more detailed instructions about when jurors can't agree. I would say this is clearly headed towards a mistrial. Doesn't surprise me in the at least. Look, the bottom line is what that probably means, and again, I'm reading tea leaves, experience has shown that there are a couple of the people on that jury that are dug in on maybe both sides. I don't know, but they can't come to a unanimous verdict. My guess is this ends in a hung jury. Everything we could possibly debate on this. The scary part is we're going to see a lot more. We'll refer to this as the Lindsey Clancy defenses that'll go on around the country. 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It is beginning to get under my skin. It's beginning to bother me. The fact that, you know, the narrative in this country, this is where the information crisis is so vital and why shows like this and shows like Hannity on Fox. And there are others. I'm going to forget a bunch of people and they're going to get pissed. I'm not trying to do that. And for those that are educating their audiences and telling them the truth, and not towing the abusively corrupt and biased legacy media mob talking points of trashing Trump at all costs. There is so much at stake in this election. There really is. I just keep going back to, you know, certain races. Troy Jackson, you know, the guy with this accused of a violent temper. You know, one woman in the state legislature that served with him said, yeah, he threw a water bottle at her. Never mind the allegation, specific allegation by somebody that says he witnessed him open hand slaps a woman. It's on tape. You can listen for it yourself. We've played it enough on this program. And then you got Abdul El-Sayed. And then you got Six Gender Tallarico. And God is non-binary. And biological men should play women's sports. And, you know, trans people, including biological men, need access to abortion. And a welcome mat at the southern border. You know, wants to run a vegan campaign in a cattle state, wants no drilling, and claims, you know, to be on par with Jesus at times, seemingly. You know, and Jesus was controversial, too. He's a radical. I think El-Sayed said that. Now, we told you about this issue with El-Sayed and, you know, saying he misses his home country of Egypt. Well, there's nothing preventing him from going back to his home country of Egypt. Nothing. I'm not preventing him from going back. If he loves it so much, why does he want to run in Michigan? What does he think he's going to accomplish? Why doesn't he run in Canada if he thinks that the American dream is more achievable in Canada? There is an interesting take on all of this that has emerged, though, and I thought the New York Post captured it very well in their editorial today, and that is that mainstream Democrats are now failing the Abdul El-Sayed test badly. They're flunking it. For starters, the establishment seems to be buying the creepy Michigan Senate candidate's pseudo-apology for his obscene justification back in March for a crazed Islamist attempt to slaughter children at a suburban Detroit Jewish day school. You know, hurt people, El-Sayed smugly told Michigan Jewish people twice in a video statement at the time, explaining that the perpetrator was upset. It sounds like rationalization to me. That the perpetrator was upset, Ayman Ghazali, because his Hezbollah commander, a terrorist group, by the way, brother got killed in an Israel airstrike on a weapons depot. Well, they've been at war with Israel, the Hezbollah, for a long time and funded by Iran. So let's be real. You know, who's the victim? Who's the victim on October 7th? And that's another thing. You anti-Semites out there, you repulse me. You just do. I find you repulsive. I find you dumb and ignorant and repulsive. You know, Bibi Netanyahu dictates Donald Trump's policies. I've known the man 30 years. Nobody dictates his policies. You know, in the lead up to Midnight Hammer, Epic Fury, I know for a fact Donald Trump talked to every single person he could, listen to every opinion available, and he does what he always does, and that's make up his own mind. Trump doctrine, very clear in the first term, wiped out ISIS, Soleimani, Baghdadi, dropped the mother of all bombs on Afghanistan, and there are these, you know, pseudo, you know, what do you call them? You know, woke right, you know, white nationalist supporting, anti-Semite supporting. You know, what would you expect America to do? Israel's a very small country. They're under fire. I've been there many times. They're under fire constantly. I've been there during conflict. Linda, you were on one of those trips. You were on the tunnel trip, if I recall. And yes. I remember when we were at Sderot, the border town with Gaza, which you can see with the naked eye, takes 12 seconds for a rocket to be fired out of Gaza into this small little town. A border town with a fence separating it from Gaza. And, you know, you can see Gaza with the naked eye. And if a rocket's fired, it takes 12 seconds for that rocket to land in that town. When we went there, it was 2015. Again, we've been to Israel many times. When we went there, that town had previously been hit in the last decade prior to our arrival with 10,000 rockets in 10 years. You know, and I was stunned when I saw that the children had to play in underground bunker playgrounds. They couldn't play outside. They couldn't play in the sun because there's not enough time if a rocket's fired for them to escape. And sure enough, we went back to that town the next day. And what had happened overnight? They call it a kibbutz. A kibbutz is a neighborhood that we would refer to as a neighborhood in the U.S. And then sure enough, a rocket was fired the night before. It was in the middle of hostilities, and we were there. We even had, at one point, I don't think I'm underestimating it, about 100 yards from us, a rocket landed, and, you know, we saw the big puff of smoke. That was a little bit of a reality check, wouldn't you say, Linda, at that one moment?
3: There were a few moments like that on that trip, yeah.
2: Mm-hmm. We went out with the IDF. These young men and women were so, you know, remarkably courageous and brave, and they're tough. I don't know. There's something about living with the reality that you may not survive and that your country's under a constant attack, that just it's a mind shift that I don't think, you know, entitled young people today could actually relate to. If that may, and I'm not attacking young people. We want to save the world. Do we really want to be in a state of war? No. You know, this was the misconception of Lindsey Graham that he's a warmonger. No, he doesn't want war. I don't want war. I wish there was no evil in this world. And then sure enough, we go down in the underground tunnels and it turns out hundreds and hundreds and hundreds of miles of tunnels they built out. Money designated for hospitals and schools and infrastructure and, you know, things to make the lives of the people in Gaza better. And it's wasted on tunnels so that they can kill more quote, Jews. And that's what they were used for. in the dark of the night. Then October 7th happens. The population is under 9 million people. Not a very large population. It's a small country, about the size of New Jersey. And that country has been under fire forever. And then October 7th happens, 1,200 people killed, never mind those raped and kidnapped and beheaded, because that's all on tape, too, because I've seen it. And the IDF does not want to release it publicly. The families don't want their loved ones being seen that way, even if you pixel out their faces. And it's like, people say, well, that would be the if you compare their population to ours, a little over 350 million last time I checked. I don't know off the top of my head. And that would be like 40,000 dead Americans in a day. What would you want America to do if that happened to this country? I know what I'd want our leadership to do. Obliterate whoever did it. Full stop. No questions. Hannity, you're a warmonger. No. I believe in liberty and freedom that would be under attack. And I'd want to defend it and defend our way of life and not give in to radicalism and terrorism. Anyway, so this guy El Sayed is, you know, he makes these comments. And, you know, after this happens, you know, there's a justification for this crazed Islamist attempt to slaughter children at a suburban Detroit Jewish day school. Hurt people. Thinks he's a genius, a wordsmith. And on Sunday, he expressed some regret for those words, admitting that right after the attacks was the wrong time. The wrong time to be contextualizing the perp's motives. That is, he still believes the words were correct. And the Jewish people just weren't ready to hear it. They're being too specific in listening to his words. They're taking it too literally. He refuses to disavow Hassan Piker, you know, his toxic, as the New York Post put it rightly, anti-Americanism, overt hatred of, I take it as hatred. How do you blame America for 9/11? Unbelievable. You know, El Sayed regularly had Piker stumping for him. Piker was on, I guess, with Charlemagne the God and said, no, I was asked to go on the campaign trail. I'd never done that before. He was asked by El Sayed, his buddy. Top Democrats, where's Chuck Schumer? They sit by as El Sayed worms out of his ugly record, just like they did with Graham Plattner, just like they're doing with his temper-filled, temper-tantrum replacement, Graham Plattner 2.0, Troy Jackson. As they ignore the insanity of six-gender Tellerico, God is non-binary Tellerico, a welcome mat at the border, open border Tellerico. I mean, it's insane. I've gone through all this. This is a prescription for ruining the country. And this is, you know, for as weak as some Republicans are, and Linda and I have been debating this privately, maybe we'll bring it on the air later. You know, she thinks it's a uniparty. I'm not going to speak for, I'll let her speak later. And I'm like, no, because there's no Republican that believes this. Yes, there are weak Republicans, but they're not supporting this absolute madness and insanity. I don't know one. And to their credit, they're speaking out against it. Can they be stronger on the SAVE Act? Hell yeah. I wish they would. I wish they had Trump's backbone of steel. I wish they did. Town Hall had a piece. We found every 9/11 tweet El Sayed didn't want you to see. You know, why is it? Do you think fake news CNN is going to go through all of this? I don't think so. You think anybody on ABC, NBC, CBS, they think they're going to go through this? I don't think so. I don't think any of it's happening. You know, it is unbelievable. You know, El Sayed's deleted tweets about 9/11 and the attacks over the years. The best part is he's tried to turn the deadliest terror attack into this both sides argument, saying 9/11 was awful, but our justified war against terrorism, a long campaign of self-defense, was somehow equally atrocious. What were we supposed to do for the 2,977 dead Americans 25 years ago? What are we supposed to, we're supposed to take it and put a smile on our face and just say, well, it's justifiable? No. There is evil in this world. By ignoring evil in the last century, And that means Mao, you know, Hassan Piker likes to dress up as Mao. Weird. Wow. Mao killed tens of millions. Stalin, same thing. In Russia, communism. You know, the same thing. Hitler, Germany, Nazism. Mussolini, fascism. Tojo, Japan. Pol Pot, the killing fields. In the last century, the estimate is over 100 million dead human souls in the name of some ism. And we're not going to fight back against it. We're just going to take it, and we're going to be good people. And we're just not going to respond in kind. Wow. Abdul El Sayed, the fact U.S. government continues to pit the Afghan people against 9/11 families is appalling. All are victims, he said. The hypocrisy of the U.S. war on terror. Wow. Blaming us. Defending America should never have meant responding to tribalistic grievance with tribalistic grievance. Wow. It should be meant by embracing the ideals that transcend it. I mourn the 3,000 lives, the 6,000 injuries. Tomorrow I'll mourn the 1 million lives of injuries and infrastructure devastation in three countries. COVID-19 has taken over 3,000 American lives, more than 9/11. This guy is dangerous. Tallarico is dangerous. Troy Jackson is dangerous. This DSA movement is dangerous. And you got 62 days until Election Day. What are you going to do about it? Because if you don't get yourself and motivate yourself and do your part, then we're going to get the worst government we ever dreamed of. And America, as we know it, risks never being the same again. That's overstating the case, Hannity. I don't think so. I don't think so at all. All right, everybody needs a home security system. Now you can have a reactive one.
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